0: A two-state swing. I'm Lisa Lucera, Fox News. President Trump with stops in Texas and Oklahoma this evening. First in Denton, Texas, lending his support to State Attorney General Ken Paxton, who's locked in a tight race against Democrat James Tallarico.
1: There was a lot of jealousy about Ken. A lot of people were very jealous. A lot of bad things. I didn't recognize the great job he did, but I just want to thank you, and I want to thank you for being here. You're a special man.
0: The two men are running for an open Senate seat. The president next in Oklahoma is saying he plans to thank voters there for their support in the elections. The FBI has arrested a Department of Energy electrical engineer on charges of providing support to the Iran-backed Houthi rebels, including by buying materials for homemade bombs and drones and traveling to Yemen. Ashton Hamed Elaburdi of Richland, Washington is due in court tomorrow. The UAE and Israel continue to investigate the stabbing of a Fly Dubai captain by the co-pilot on board a flight bound for Tel Aviv, as Prime Minister Benjamin Netanyahu says there could be ties to Iran.
2: Netanyahu says the suspect is from Oman. Israel does not have diplomatic relations with the country, leading some to question how the pilot was allowed to fly to Israel.
0: Fox's Jeff Paul in Tel Aviv. President Trump says Iran will be hit very hard if it's found to have ties to the apparent terror plot. Tennessee Republican Governor Bill Lee has ordered a pause on executions after the lethal injection for convicted murderer Krista Pike failed last night. Pike is now at a hospital in critical condition.
3: She's said to have small veins, so that could have something to do with it. The drug also could have been old, but she was afraid, Krista Pike, that this could happen. And the governor now says he wants to get to the bottom of why this failed.
0: Fox's Steve Harrigan. Pike's lawyers now want her death sentence commuted. The 50-year-old was sentenced to death for a murder of a classmate in 1995. 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
0: New federal lawsuits are launched by the family of Renee Good, who was fatally shot during ICE action in Minneapolis earlier this year.
7: Two civil suits accuse the federal government and immigration officials of excessive force, negligence, and wrongful death in the deadly shooting of anti-ICE activist Renee Good in January in Minneapolis.
8: Federal agents do not get a free pass to use excessive force against ordinary people exercising their rights.
7: Family attorney Antonio Romanucci. Video evidence shows Good's SUV blocking traffic during ICE action before it moves forward. As officers approached while giving demands, the Department of Homeland Security says Good's vehicle hit an ICE officer, who they say suffered internal bleeding, classifying the shooting as self-defense. Jeff Manasso, Fox News.
0: A fresh reading on the job market suggesting employers continue to hold off on large layoffs.
9: There's another encouraging report on the job market. New claims for unemployment benefits declined by 1,000 last week to 197,000. Economists were expecting a slight increase. Also, fewer people remained on benefits in the week ending September 19th. Continuing claims declined 11,000 to 1.7 million, the lowest level since April of 2023. The monthly employment report is released on Friday. Economists are expecting to see 90,000 jobs created in September, with the unemployment rate remaining at 4.1% for the third month in a row. Ginny Cosulda, Fox News.
0: The average long-term mortgage rate reached its highest level in nearly 3 years. The benchmark 30-year fixed rate mortgage rose to 7.28%. from 7.03 last week. That's according to mortgage buyer Freddie Mac. A year ago, the average rate was 6.34%. This is the sixth week in a row that mortgage rates have increased. I'm Lisa Lucera. This is Fox News.
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13: 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I'm Lou Michaels. Good to be with you. Jody Messina coming up. The Bellamy Brothers. Rodney Atkins. A flood watch in effect until 1 a.m. This evening, showers likely, with heavy rain possible. And after midnight, the rain should begin to taper off and will turn much cooler, lows around 55. A north wind, 5 to 10. Mostly sunny and less humid tomorrow, and a high around 65. Northeast winds, 5 to 10. Clear tomorrow night. Low in the mid-40s, sunny, and 70 on Saturday. Mostly sunny, low 70 Sunday. Sunny on Monday, high in the upper 60s. And Tuesday, sunny with highs in the low 70s. Barometer is steady, 29.94. Humidity, 97%. Winds are out of the north at 11, gusting up to 21. At a high of 73 today, we picked up roughly 3/4 of an inch of rain so far. It's currently 70 degrees at Whiteman Air Force Base, 69 down at Truman Lake, and 67 at KMMO.
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1: 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Maybe wet out there now, but by this time tomorrow, it should be clear and cool and a nice evening for high school football. 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Also 6:40, kickoff 7 o'clock on FM 102.9 and KMMO.com. And be sure and stay tuned for another edition of Pigskin Postgame afterwards. Well, showers likely this evening, heavy rain possible. We have that flood watch going until 1 a.m. Tomorrow, though, mostly sunny, less humid, cooler, high around 65. And a nice weekend with highs around 70, both Saturday and Sunday. Right now, we've got rain and 65 at KMMO.
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1: Iran could be involved. I'm Lisa Lacera, Fox News. British police continue to examine evidence in the weekend incident near a U.S.-run airbase in England.
2: A 25-year-old dual UK-Iranian national has now been arrested on suspicion of preparation of terrorist acts. The senior national coordinator for counterterrorism policing says, as we've made clear, we're looking at all possible angles, including possible foreign state involvement.
1: Fox's Peter Ducey at the White House. Prime Minister Andy Burnham has said the UK sees strong indications that Iran played a part in the incident, but didn't provide details. A Department of Energy electrical engineer arrested by the FBI on charges of providing support to the Iranian-backed Houthi rebels in Yemen, including buying materials for homemade bombs and drones and traveling to Yemen. The Justice Department says Ashton Hamed El Aboudi of Richland, Washington, is due in court tomorrow. President Trump has begun his campaign push in the run-up to the midterm elections with a stop tonight in Texas in support of Attorney General Ken Paxton, who's running in a tight Senate race against James Tallarico.
3: President Trump touting his trade and tariff agenda.
4: Thanks to our strong tariff policy, this year American exports have surged to the highest level in history, in the history of our country. Our trade deficit with China has plummeted to the lowest level that we've had in 44 years.
3: Telling a crowd at a Peterbilt truck factory north of Dallas, the U.S. has added 60,000 new manufacturing jobs.
1: Fox's Kristen Gooden, the president now rallying in Durant, Oklahoma. He said during the midterm convention that he would be holding several rallies a week leading up to Election Day. New York Governor Kathy Hochul has appointed a special prosecutor to oversee the investigation of allegations of gang rape of a former Cornell student in 2024. 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
1: A judge in Washington, D.C. dismissing the case against a former Olympian accused of vandalizing the Lincoln Memorial reflecting pool.
10: David Hearn was charged with felony destruction of property and accused of ripping up a 2-square-foot piece of sealant liner in the bottom of the reflecting pool after it had been renovated earlier this year. But U.S. Attorney Jeanine Pirro eventually moved to drop the charges without prejudice, meaning she'd maintain the option to refile later. D.C. Superior Court Judge Todd Edelman said the government has no right to retain the ability to compound the errors it already made at Hearn's expense and dismissed the case with prejudice. Hearn said he did reach into the pool to touch a piece of raised sealant and that it was rubbery, but that he didn't rip anything up. The DOJ later said contractors may have performed a rushed job on the pool renovation ahead of July 4th celebrations in the Capitol. Jessica Rosenthal, Fox News.
1: The Trump administration has proposed rules for a new federal scholarship program that launches at the start of next year. The scholarship can help families pay for private school, homeschooling, and other educational expenses. People who donate to the scholarship funds will get a federal tax credit. At least 30 states have opted in so far. Artificial intelligence makes food ordering even more convenient.
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1: Fox's Evan Brown on Wall Street. Swings in the bond market made from modest gains for stocks. The Dow up 20 points. The Nasdaq added 10 points. The S&P plus 14. I'm Lisa Lacera. This is Fox News.
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15: 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Coming up, Trace Atkins, Brett Young, and Luke Combs. Check weather. We have a flood watch until 1 a.m. Expecting showers with some heavy rain possible. And the rain should begin to taper off after midnight as we turn much cooler, get down into the mid-50s with a northerly wind. Tomorrow, mostly sunny and less humid with highs around 65. Northeast winds 5 to 10, clear tomorrow night. Low in the mid-40s, sunny for Saturday, high around 70. Sunday, mostly sunny, highs in the low 70s. Monday, sunny, upper 60s, and then back into the low 70s with sunny skies on Tuesday. Barometer is steady, 29.97. Humidity 98%. Northeast winds at 9 miles per hour. 73 was the high today. It's 65 right now in Kansas City and 65 here at KMMO.
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4: We're under a flood watch until 1 a.m. Showers likely this evening with locally heavy rain possible. Then after midnight, we'll stay cloudy and turn much cooler. Lows around 55 tomorrow. Mostly sunny, high in the upper 60s. And a nice weekend, sunny skies with highs around 70. Both Saturday and Sunday. Right now, some light rain and 65 at KMMO.
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2: 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I'm Lisa LaSera, Fox News.
3: Hello, Durant, and hello to Oklahoma.
2: President Trump back in campaign mode, now in a deep red state.
3: And they say, why are you going to Oklahoma? I said, you know why? Because I won Oklahoma all three times with the highest vote total ever recorded in the state's history. We got the most votes ever in the state history. All three times.
2: The president said he wanted to travel there to thank voters. Earlier, he was in Denton, Texas, lending support for Attorney General Ken Paxton, who's in a tight campaign against Democrat James Tallarico for Senate. Earlier, the president said that Iran would be hit very hard if it's found to play a role in the attempt by the co-pilot of a Dubai jet to down the plane with more than 180 people on board bound for Tel Aviv. The co-pilot attacked the captain with an axe. Some of the passengers stormed the cockpit and subdued him as a reserve crew took over flying the plane. The man accused of planting pipe bombs outside Republican and Democratic National Committee headquarters the night before the Capitol riot has pleaded not guilty to new charges.
4: Federal prosecutors have now charged Brian Cole Jr. with 8 counts, doubling the initial charges to cover accusations he planted pipe bombs at 2 locations, the RNC and DNC. He pleaded not guilty in court before a federal judge in D.C. Cole's attorneys say he did not do this, that he is autistic, and that FBI agents forced a confession. Cole, who is 30, was arrested at his parents' home in Virginia last December.
2: Fox's Jessica Rosenthal. His attorneys are also representing former reporters who claim a former Capitol Police officer planted the bombs after they conducted video analysis. She is suing the reporters for defamation. She was cleared of wrongdoing by the FBI. A special prosecutor has been appointed by New York Governor Kathy Hochul to oversee an investigation into a woman's allegation she was gang raped at a Cornell University House in 2024. 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
2: A judge has rejected Lindsay Clancy's latest efforts to find her not guilty of killing her 3 children.
9: Lawyers for Lindsay Clancy had requested a judge dismiss the 3 murder indictments against her. They claim prosecutors didn't present enough evidence to show she was criminally responsible for her actions. But the judge who presided over the case, William Sullivan, said no to that, with a ruling that said the evidence was sufficient for a jury to find beyond a reasonable doubt that Clancy committed the killings. He also said there was enough evidence to show Clancy was criminally responsible for her actions. The new ruling paves the way for a retrial after a mistrial was declared last month. Jill Nato, Fox News.
2: A federal judge has ordered the Trump administration to reinstate a court-appointed federal prosecutor in Seattle that President Trump fired less than an hour after he was appointed. Roger Rogoff had filed a federal lawsuit in July after he was fired from his position as a U.S. attorney for the Western District of Washington. The Justice Department has said the president's firing of Rogoff was within the scope of executive power. Sean Diddy Combs back in solitary confinement after a report of preferential treatment at FCI Fort Dix in New Jersey.
10: Combs is serving a 50-month sentence at the federal lockup and was sent to the special housing unit after an NBC report claimed he was being cooked special meals, receiving massages, and paying fellow inmates to do his chores. NBC also obtained an alleged photo of Combs using a contraband cell phone. Combs' rep said, in part, the media characterizes ordinary prison life as news. Combs was convicted in July of 2025 on two counts of transportation to engage in prostitution.
2: Fox's Michelle Polino. Rapper Rick Ross arrested on Miami Beach on charges of battery related to what police say is an accusation related to domestic violence. I'm Lee Silicera. This is Fox News.
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15: 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Great to have you along. I'm Lou Michaels. Coming up, Miranda Lambert, Brad Paisley, and George Strait. Check weather. A flood watch is in effect until 1 a.m. Cloudy with showers likely during the evening. Locally heavy rain possible, and turning much cooler with lows in the mid-50s. Tomorrow mostly sunny and highs in the upper 60s. A northeast wind 10 to 15. Clear tomorrow night. Low in the mid-40s. Sunny and 70 on Saturday. Mostly sunny Sunday, high in the low 70s. Monday and Tuesday should be sunny with highs from the upper 60s to low 70s. The barometer, 30.03, steady. Humidity, 98%. A north wind at 12, gusting up to 20. The high today was 73. Right now it's 63 in Moberly, 63 in Chillicothe, and 64 here at KMMO.
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3: The new 1/2 cent transportation sales and use tax for the city of Marshall is now in effect. I'll have more on that in other news right after this.
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3: The new half-cent transportation sales and use tax for the city of Marshall is now in effect. The tax was approved by 53% of voters in the April municipal election and is expected to generate about $1 million each year for the next 3 years to go towards street improvements and related transportation projects in the city. Today was the soonest that the tax could go into effect, as certification of the ballot results did not meet the Missouri Department of Revenue's deadline for it to take effect in July. Today is also the day that the 1 cent Transportation Development District sales tax takes effect for the future locations of Love's Travel Stop at the Marshall Junction. 4 sales taxes in 3 area counties also take effect today. The most noticeable bounce will be in Cooper County, where both a 3/8 cent general sales and use tax and an additional 1/2 cent sales tax for the county's ambulance district have taken effect. The ambulance district sales tax now totals 3/4 of a cent, and a comparable use tax is also taking effect. Voters in Pilot Grove also renewed their general and transportation sales and use taxes in April. Across the river, the Howard County Ambulance District is imposing a 1 cent sales and use tax after passage of a measure there. Elsewhere, Henry County has a 1/4 cent county law enforcement sales and use tax now in effect, while California is imposing a 1/2 cent city fire protection sales and use tax. The Versailles Rural Fire Protection District is also implementing a 1/2 cent sales tax. However, that will not apply to the local use tax rate. We have the full list of area sales and use tax changes taking effect today, posted with this story on our website at KMMO.com. 2 troopers with the Missouri State Highway Patrol have been promoted to corporal and a new role within Pettis County. The patrol has announced that Micah Bennett and Gregory Steinman will both become assistant zone supervisors of Troop A's Zone 13, covering Pettis County. Bennett has served Pettis County since July 2022 and is a native of Versailles, having attended State Fair Community College prior to his appointment to the patrol in 2019. He patrolled North St. Louis County for 3 years before returning to Pettis County. Steinman has patrolled Pettis County for 2 years and was a deputy in the Benton County Sheriff's Office before joining the Highway Patrol in 2021. His time with the patrol started with a 3-year stint in Cass County. An update regarding the Marshall Energy Center project was brought up during the meeting of the Marshall Municipal Utilities Board of Public Works on Wednesday. MMU General Manager Jeff Bergstrom told the board that the current completion date for Phase 1 of the project has been pushed back to January 2027. The first phase of the project was initially expected to be finished and generating power by December 1st, but has been delayed due to supply chain issues, according to Bergstrom.
4: I think originally date for commercial operation was in the first part of December, which is really pretty short time frame for that type and size of project. At one time, I think we'd been pushed back to February on a completion date, and they've moved that up into the January time frame now and are continuing to work, you know, to bring that closer to the 1st of December. Whether or not they're going to be able to do that, you know, is yet to be seen, but, you know, certainly that's still the goal. And talking to one of the project managers, I think some of those delays are just supply chain issues, and particularly with some steel is what it sounded like.
3: Bergstrom says the Missouri Joint Municipal Electric Utility Commission has already been planning for contingencies just in case the MEC project wasn't finished by the December deadline. He also notes the economic impact of the delay shouldn't affect customers. Bergstrom also stated that crews are working on site 7 days a week to finish the project as soon as possible. The second phase of the project will immediately follow and is planned for completion by 2029. 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I'm Austin Bolt.
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6: 9:35. Got Luke Bryan coming up, Dylan Scott, and David Nail. We have a flood watch in effect until 1 a.m. Getting close to an inch in our rain gauge here at the station. And those showers will continue through the rest of the evening. Should taper off after midnight. We are turning cooler. Should get down into the mid-50s with a north wind at 5 to 10. Then tomorrow, mostly sunny with highs in the upper 60s. Northeast winds 10 to 15. Tomorrow night, clear, mid-40s. Sunny, high around 70 for Saturday. Mostly sunny Sunday, low 70s. Monday and Tuesday should be sunny with highs from the upper 60s to low 70s. Right now, the barometer is steady, 30.03, humidity 98%. Northeast winds at about 15 miles per hour. We had a high of 73 today, and it's currently 63 at KMMO.
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3: Back in campaign mode, I'm Lisa Lucera, Fox News. President Trump wrapping up a two-state swing in Durant, Oklahoma.
4: I really came here to pay my respect to a place, really to a place that I love and I appreciate. So that's why I'm here.
3: The president says even though he overwhelmingly won the state 2 years ago, it was important to get out and vote.
4: So put simply, if the Democrats win, you'll have an economic depression, very much like 1929, in my opinion. They were heading that way.
3: Earlier, President Trump was in Denton, Texas, campaigning for Attorney General and Senate candidate Ken Paxton, who's in a tight race against Democrat James Tallarico. Earlier, the president said Iran will be hit very hard if it's found Tehran had ties to the incident on board a Fly Dubai jet bound for Tel Aviv from the UAE, where the co-pilot stabbed the captain and passengers stormed the cockpit.
5: A joint investigation is now underway between the UAE, Israel, and Saudi Arabia as the countries work to determine a motive and if there are any ties to terrorism.
3: Fox's Jeff Paul in Tel Aviv. A standby flight crew was able to take over flying the jet after passengers subdued the co-pilot. It landed safely in Saudi Arabia. A new memo for ICE officers says only agents who have completed specific training can make vehicle stops. That's according to the Associated Press.
6: They're also not to chase vehicles that fail to pull over. Instead, officers are to take down the vehicle's information for further investigation. That memo came out after dangerous encounters during vehicle stops, with ICE agents killing at least four people. In July, agents were told to pause most vehicle stops, but President Trump soon intervened, getting on Truth Social to tell the agency to continue traffic stops.
3: Fox's Jill Nadeau. The Supreme Court has agreed to review a Trump administration policy denying bond hearings for detained migrants. 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
3: Leading Democrats are calling for an investigation into TV ads featuring President Trump.
11: Representative Jamie Raskin of Maryland, the top Democrat on the House Judiciary Committee, and California Congressman George Whitesides are demanding federal inquiries into a blitz of taxpayer-funded TV ads spotlighting praise for President Trump. The TV spots, which have drawn criticism from members of both parties, are airing shortly before the midterm elections, and the representatives are formally asking the Government Accountability Office and the Office of Special Counsel to determine if the use of government funds was illegal. The White House has labeled the ads public service announcements, though experts disagree, saying they aren't designed to help Americans access any specific program. Lillian Wu, Fox News.
3: After an eight-hour flight, four astronauts have arrived at the International Space Station, setting a U.S. speed record. The astronauts, led by Commander Jessica Watkins, will be at the ISS for 6 months. This was the 13th crew launched by SpaceX SpaceX for NASA, not counting 2020's test flight. The voyage was delayed so their Dragon capsule, which had a leaking fuel system, could be repaired. The federal government launching a new school choice tax incentive starting January 1st.
12: The Treasury Department calls it the first nationwide school choice program. Families in 30 states will qualify, and those who participate can give up to $1,700 to an organization that gives out school choice scholarships. They get a dollar-for-dollar tax credit for that donation. The donation money goes into a pool of funds that hopefully increases in order to give out money to families who want to homeschool or send their kids to private schools. It will also, though, be given to kids in public schools whose families can use any scholarship money for tutoring or other educational-related expenses. While most participating states are Republican-leaning, other states can potentially join in the future. New York's Governor Kathy Hochul has expressed interest in participating.
3: Fox's Jessica Rosenthal. I'm Lee Silasera. This is Fox News.
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13: 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Great to have you along. I'm Lou Michaels. We got Jake Owen coming up, Kelsey Ballerini, Zach Brown Band. Your weather forecast includes a flood watch until 1 a.m. as those widely scattered showers will continue until sometime in the early morning. They'll begin to taper off and it'll turn much cooler. Well, we are already down into the low to mid 60s and gonna probably bottom out in the middle 50s overnight. Winds have already shifted to the northeast. Tomorrow, the clouds will be gone. We'll have mostly sunny skies and highs in the upper 60s. Northeast winds, 10 to 15. Tomorrow night, clear, low in the mid 40s. Saturday, sunny and a high around 70. For Sunday, mostly sunny, low 70s. Monday, upper 60s, sunny skies. And Tuesday, sunny, highs in the low 70s. The barometer, steady, 30.06. Humidity, 98%. Northeast winds, about 15 miles per hour. Today's high was 73, currently 64 in Sedalia. 66 in Boonville, and 63 at KMMO.
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0: Zach Brown Band, Lovin' You Easy. 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Well, in addition to high school football tomorrow night, Missouri Tigers are in action Saturday. 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Missouri Valley Vikings will be in Fulton to take on William Woods Saturday, late Saturday afternoon. We'll have pregame at 3:45 and kickoff at 4 o'clock on AM 1300. And on Sunday, big test for the Kansas City Chiefs when they face the Raiders in Las Vegas. Both teams coming in with 3-0 records. Pregame at 2 o'clock, kickoff about 3:25 on FM 102.9. Well, the rain should be leaving us overnight. We have a flood watch until 1 a.m. And temperatures much cooler overnight, getting down into the mid-50s. Tomorrow, mostly sunny. Highs in the upper 60s. Sunny for Saturday, high around 70. And mostly sunny, low 70s Sunday. Right now, it's 63 at KMMO.
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0: The campaign blitz begins. I'm Chris DeMeo, Fox News. President Trump makes a stop in Texas as Republicans face crucial midterm races.
1: President Trump telling a crowd at a Peterbilt truck factory north of Dallas Thursday.
2: Heavy truck shipments have hit an all-time high, the highest in the history of our country under the Trump administration. So America, trucking is back.
1: Touting his trade and tariff agenda and efforts to boost American production, saying the U.S. has added 60,000 new manufacturing jobs. The president also addressing costs in the Iran war.
2: So one way or the other, it's going to be over. And when it's over, oil is going to go like that. In the meantime, prices have come way down, oil prices.
1: The stop, part of a campaign blitz to promote the GOP as it works to hold on to its slim congressional majorities in the midterm elections. Kristen Goodwin, Fox News.
0: The president also rallying tonight in Oklahoma. A joint investigation is underway between the UAE, Israel, and Saudi Arabia after the attempted hijacking of a Fly Dubai flight earlier this week. Now, there also could be an Iranian connection to a thwarted terrorist plot against the British military base.
3: The extent of Iran's direct involvement in the Fly Dubai incident remains unknown. There's new evidence of possible Iranian involvement in this weekend's plot against RAF Fairford, the UK base used by the US for strikes against Iran. A 25-year-old dual UK-Iranian national has now been arrested on suspicion of preparation of terrorist acts. The senior national coordinator for counterterrorism policing says, as we've made clear, we're looking at all possible angles, including possible foreign state involvement.
0: Fox's Peter Ducey. New York's governor has appointed a special prosecutor to oversee an investigation into a woman's allegations that she was raped at a Cornell University fraternity house. 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
0: Officials in Tennessee are investigating how convicted murderer Krista Pike survived two lethal injection doses during an execution attempt. Her lawyers say she remains in critical condition after being transferred from death row to a hospital.
10: The first injection was given at 7:30 p.m. Wednesday in a Nashville prison. Pike continued talking while strapped to a gurney. Her attorneys also say she tried to help her executioners, instructing them where to place the IV. A few minutes later, the curtains were closed and a second dose was given. 1 hour later, observers could hear Pike snoring behind the curtain. An ambulance took Pike to a nearby hospital roughly 90 minutes after the first injection. The Tennessee Department of Corrections issued a statement that it followed every step of the state's execution protocol. Pike admitted her role in the brutal torture and murder of a 19-year-old classmate 31 years ago. Her lawyers argued that Pike herself was a victim of sexual abuse as a child. They are now asking the governor to commute her sentence.
0: That's Fox's Steve Harrigan. SpaceX and NASA's Crew 13 mission blasting off from Florida to begin a six-month stint at the International Space Station.
11: The next crew rotation to the International Space Station is embracing their mission's lucky number. Crew 13 commander Jessica Watkins says she and her colleagues intentionally requested a mission patch similar to that worn by the 1970 Apollo 13 mission crew, who survived an in-flight explosion and worked with NASA engineers on the ground to beat the odds and return safely to Earth. During their six-month mission on the International Space Station, Crew 13 will study how different exercise regimens ward off the effects of long-duration spaceflight, an effort to pave the way for future astronauts to embark on deep space missions to Mars. At Kennedy Space Center in Florida, Jonathan Seri, Fox News.
0: As Fox's Jonathan Seri, stocks finishing in positive ground today to round off a decent week. I'm Chris DeMeo. This is Fox News.
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13: 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Thanks for joining me. I'm Lou Michaels. We got Lady A coming up, Toby Keith, Luke Bryan, Maddie and Tay. So have that flood watch in effect until 1 a.m. We are starting to see the rain come to an end across parts of the area, and it certainly decreased in intensity as well, mainly just some light showers at this point, so probably won't be adding a whole lot more in the way of rainfall accumulation, but maybe a few more hundredths of an inch in parts of the area. And overnight will be cloudy, much cooler, low around 55. Tomorrow, mostly sunny, high in the upper 60s, northeast winds 10 to 15. Clear tomorrow night, low in the mid-40s, a little chilly for high school football. Sunny for Saturday, high around 70. On Sunday, mostly sunny, low 70s. Monday and Tuesday should be sunny and looking for highs from the upper 60s to the low 70s. The barometer is steady, 30.09. Humidity, 98%. North winds at 8 miles per hour. Today's high was 73. Probably close to an inch of rainfall here at our studios. Get an updated total. Pass that along in just a few minutes right now. Looking at 65 in Columbia, down at Lake of the Ozarks, a little bit warmer, 70 degrees. Here at our studios in Marshall, it's cloudy and 62.
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0: Toby Keith on KMMO, Kelsey Ballerini, Kane Brown, and Kenny Chesney still to come. Flood watch will be in effect until 1 a.m. Rain ending overnight, turning much cooler, low around 55 tomorrow. Mostly sunny, high in the upper 60s, and a nice weekend. Seasonal temperatures, sunshine, should be around 70 both Saturday and Sunday. 62 degrees now at KMMO.
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0: Oh, I mentioned, I promised an updated rainfall amount. 95 hundredths is what we have in the rain gauge here at KMMO, so just under an inch. Maybe you have more at your house. We got music up next from Dylan Scott here at KMMO.
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1: For the midterms. I'm Ted Lindner, Fox News. President Trump kicking off a 32-day midterm campaign marathon, hitting the road as Republicans fight to hold on to their power in Congress. The midterm's shaping up as a major test of Trump's second term with control of Congress on the line. The midterm election's now just a month and a day away. One key battleground, the U.S. Senate race in Texas between Republican Attorney General Ken Paxton and Democrat James Tallarico. President on Thursday saying,
2: I want to thank you for being here, you special man. And again, you're certainly one of the, but I think maybe the best attorney general in the whole United States of America. That's your only qualification for the job. I'd say that's a very good qualification.
1: The president also rallied in Durant, Oklahoma, where he's told supporters he's confident Mike Mazie can win the election to succeed Governor Kevin Stitt. Mazie faces Democrat Cindy Munson. The president weighing in on the suspected hijacking attempt of that Fly Dubai plane. The president says he's closely following the investigation and was asked whether he believes the suspect may have ties to Iran.
3: They're being very open with us. I would say the answer, based on what I'm hearing, is yes, but we're working on it right now.
1: Fox's Jeff Paul with more.
4: The Emiratis are leading this investigation, but they are working with the Israelis as they try to figure out why the suspect allegedly stabbed his co-pilot and then tried to crash the plane. Netanyahu saying the suspect was from Oman, a country Israel doesn't have diplomatic ties with and therefore wouldn't be allowed to land in Israel. The prime minister is working to figure out exactly how that was allowed. Netanyahu says the suspect is now being interrogated in Saudi Arabia. The prime minister also crediting not only those ordinary citizens who helped stabilize the plane, but the pilot, an Indian national.
1: The Israeli prime minister telling Fox investigators believe the co-pilot was radicalized by Islamic groups. And the Atlanta Braves moving on. They knock off the Philadelphia Phillies in Atlanta on Thursday night 6-2 to win that first round wild card series. 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
5: 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Just click listen, then swipe right and hear the latest news updates on your time. 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
1: Police in Texas say they stopped what they describe as a violent plot targeting the state capitol. Fox's Jonathan Hunt.
9: According to Texas law enforcement officials, the attack was supposed to happen today, but was stopped thanks to the joint work of agents with the Texas Department of Public Safety and the FBI, culminating with the arrest early Wednesday morning of 40-year-old Benny Caldera at a home near San Antonio. Officials say they got a tip Tuesday evening that gave them, quote, credible information about an individual planning a violent attack on the Texas Capitol in Austin. The arrest warrant affidavit alleges Caldera told a friend, quote, I am going to the Capitol and I am going to shoot it up. And that Caldera was angry at the American-Israeli Public Affairs Committee, saying, quote, these people have to be exterminated.
1: 40-year-old Benny Caldera Jr. in federal custody facing felony charges. Four astronauts arriving at the International Space Station Thursday night. Fox's Grinnell Scott with more.
10: This new ISS crew of two Americans, a Canadian and a Russian, will spend the next 6 months in space. As they acclimate, NASA's Low Earth Orbit Program Manager Dana Weigel said experiments are part of their mission, including research on stem cell-derived tissue, hoping to inspire new health breakthroughs.
11: Pharmaceutical treatments or figuring out how a disease actually really activates. But we can target treatments for things like heart disease, ALS, Parkinson's.
10: There is also monitoring of the astronauts' blood flow to see how zero gravity affects it. This is the 13th crew SpaceX has taken to the ISS. Grinnell Scott, Fox News.
1: And Miami Beach police arresting rapper Rick Ross on domestic battery charges after his ex-girlfriend accused him of beating her. The 50-year-old denying the charges out on bond. He rolled away in a Rolls Royce. He's due back in court October 22nd. I'm Ted Lindner. This is Fox News.
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18: The KMMO Color Weather Radar Forecast. We've got a flood warning until Wednesday evening. The overnight forecast, clear skies with a light wind with a temp of 48. And then tomorrow, some clouds here and there and somewhat breezy, and the temp 71. A check of the current conditions, currently 61 degrees, and it's cloudy. Humidity 100%. The wind is from the north at 9 miles per hour, and it's raining. That's KMMO weather.
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0: America's story is 250 years strong, built on freedom, determination, hard work, and the pioneering spirit that shaped this country. While WK hasn't been here from the very beginning, our family of hardworking professionals and customers have shared in the American story for 107 years. This is Kyle Weymouth. Since 1919, we've had the privilege of serving generations of families across Sedalia and West Central Missouri. Thank you for allowing WK to be a part of your family's story. Here's to America's past, our shared future, and many more miles together.
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4: The KMMO Color Weather Radar Forecast. We've got a flood warning until Wednesday evening. The overnight forecast, clear skies with a light wind with a temp of 48. And then tomorrow, some clouds here and there and somewhat breezy, and the temp 71. A check of the current conditions, currently 61 degrees, and it's cloudy. Humidity 100%. The wind is from the north at 7 miles per hour, and it's raining. That's KMMO.
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1: Blitz begins. I'm Chris DeMeo, Fox News. President Trump makes a stop in Texas as Republicans face crucial midterm races.
2: President Trump telling a crowd at a Peterbilt truck factory north of Dallas Thursday.
3: Heavy truck shipments have hit an all-time high, the highest in the history of our country under the Trump administration. So America, trucking is back.
2: Touting his trade and tariff agenda and efforts to boost American production, saying the U.S. has added 60,000 new manufacturing jobs. The president also addressing costs and the Iran war.
3: So one way or the other, it's going to be over. And when it's over, oil is going to go like that. In the meantime, prices have come way down, oil prices.
2: The stop, part of a campaign blitz to promote the GOP as it works to hold on to its slim congressional majorities in the midterm elections. Kristen Goodwin, Fox News.
1: The president also rallied tonight in Oklahoma. President Trump says there's a possible link to Iran and a co-pilot who tried to crash an Israel-bound jet this week. Fox's Jared Halpern has more from the White House.
4: President Trump says investigators are looking into a link between the co-pilot of a Fly Dubai jet who stabbed the pilot and tried to crash the aircraft in Iran.
3: I would say the answer based on what I'm hearing is yes, but we're working on it right now.
4: If Iran is found to have been involved in the attempted attack on the Israel-bound plane, President Trump says there will be a response.
3: Oh, they'll be hit very hard. Don't worry. You just ask them. They know what happened.
4: Israeli Prime Minister Benjamin Netanyahu says the co-pilot underwent Islamist indoctrination. The co-pilot is from Oman, a Gulf country that does not have diplomatic relations with Israel. At the White House, Jared Halpern, Fox News.
1: New York Governor Kathy Hochul has appointed a special prosecutor to oversee an investigation into a woman's allegations that she was raped at a Cornell University fraternity house. 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
1: Krista Pike, the woman who survived two lethal injections during an execution attempt, is in critical condition and is receiving medical care, according to her lawyers.
8: The now 50-year-old was convicted back in 1995 at the age of 18 for the torture and murder of her 19-year-old classmate, Colleen Slimmer. But Krista's attorneys say it took an hour for officials just to put in her IVs. She received two doses of the lethal drug called pentobarbital, which witnesses say she was still snoring loudly more than 30 minutes later. Her attorney is now moving to commute her sentence, arguing she was in unnecessary agony. Meantime, the governor is halting all future executions while the state reviews what went wrong.
1: Fox's Chanley Painter. Before the planned execution, about 25,000 people have signed a petition to Governor Bill Lee asking him to commute Pike's death sentence to life in prison. Four new crew members are on the International Space Station after a record-breaking trip.
9: SpaceX launched Commander Jessica Watkins and her crew Thursday for NASA after a three-week delay to fix their Dragon capsule's fuel system. After docking with the International Space Station, the four got hugs and handshakes from personnel already on board. NASA says the new crew made it to the ISS in 7 hours, 55 minutes. That's the shortest time ever. A fact not lost on Watkins soon after she climbed into the station.
10: We are so excited to be here. That was a super quick trip. It is hard to believe that we're already here.
9: There are now 11 people on board the ISS. Four who've been on the station since February are scheduled to start the trip back to Earth Monday. Jill Nato, Fox News.
1: Stocks finishing on higher ground on Thursday. The Dow finishing up 20 points. The Nasdaq and S&P 500 also finishing higher. I'm Chris DeMeo. 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
12: Carrollton. The KMMO Color Weather Radar Forecast. We've got a flood warning until Wednesday evening. The overnight forecast, clear skies with a light wind with a temp of 48. And then tomorrow, some clouds here and there and somewhat breezy, and the temp 71. A check of the current conditions, currently 61 degrees, and it's cloudy. Humidity 100%. The wind is from the north at 6 miles per hour, and it's raining. That's KMMO weather.
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3: The KMMO Color Weather Radar Forecast. We've got a flood warning until Wednesday evening. The overnight forecast, clear skies with a light wind with a temp of 48. And then tomorrow, some clouds here and there and somewhat breezy, and the temp 71. A check of the current conditions, currently 61 degrees, and it's cloudy. Humidity 100%. The wind is from the north at 8 miles per hour with some drizzle. That's KMMO weather.

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1: 1 month and a day until the midterms. I'm Ted Lindner, Fox News. President Trump kicking off a 32-day midterm campaign marathon, hitting the road as Republicans fight to hold on to their power in Congress. The midterms shaken up as a major test of the president's second term, with control of Congress on the line. One key battleground, the U.S. Senate race in the state of Texas between Republican Attorney General Ken Paxton and Democrat James Tallarico. The president was in Texas Thursday.
2: I want to thank you for being here, you special man. And again, you're certainly one of the, but I think maybe the best attorney general of the whole United States of America. That's your only qualification for the job. I'd say that's a very good qualification.
1: The president also rallying in Durant, Oklahoma, where he told supporters he's confident Mike Mazie can win the election to succeed Governor Kevin Stitt. Mazie faces Democrat Cindy Munson. President Trump weighing in on the suspected hijacking attempt of that Fly Dubai plane. The president says he's closely following the investigation. Fox's Jeff Paul with more.
3: The Emiratis are leading this investigation, but they are working with the Israelis as they try to figure out why the suspect allegedly stabbed his co-pilot and then tried to crash the plane. Netanyahu saying the suspect was from Oman, a country Israel doesn't have diplomatic ties with and therefore wouldn't be allowed to land in Israel. The prime minister is working to figure out exactly how that was allowed. Netanyahu says the suspect is now being interrogated in Saudi Arabia. The prime minister also crediting not only those ordinary citizens who helped stabilize the plane, but the pilot, an Indian national.
1: Israeli Prime Minister Bibi Netanyahu telling Fox investigators believe the co-pilot was radicalized by Islamic groups. And the Atlanta Braves moving on after winning Game 3 of their first-round wildcard series over the Phillies in Atlanta Thursday night, 6-2. They'll take on the Dodgers in the division series starting Saturday at 4 p.m. Eastern time in L.A. in a game that'll be on Fox. 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
1: This morning, the Labor Department releases the all-important jobs report for the month of September.
8: Payrolls are predicted to increase by a modest 90,000 in September, a sharp decline from August's surprisingly strong 162,000 gain, which was nearly triple expectations. August jobs report showed a much stronger rebound in hiring after a shaky summer. More recent labor market data have remained fairly stable, signaling that the job market has regained some footing. The unemployment rate is forecast to hold steady at 4.1% for a third month in a row. September's jobs report takes on added importance after the Fed raised rates by a quarter point a couple of weeks ago and indicated that another increase is likely before the end of the year to combat inflation. Hillary Barsky, Fox News.
1: Four astronauts arriving at the International Space Station Thursday night.
9: This new ISS crew of two Americans, a Canadian and a Russian, will spend the next 6 months in space. As they acclimate, NASA's Low Earth Orbit Program Manager, Dana Weigel, said experiments are part of their mission, including research on stem cell-derived tissue, hoping to inspire new health breakthroughs.
10: Pharmaceutical treatments or figuring out how a disease actually really activates. But we can target treatments for things like heart disease, ALS, Parkinson's.
9: There is also monitoring of the astronauts' blood flow to see how zero gravity affects it. This is the 13th crew SpaceX has taken to the ISS. Gernal Scott, Fox News.
1: And New York's Governor Kathy Hochul and New York Attorney General Tish James giving an update in the Cornell rape case, set to do that later this morning. The plaintiff, identified only as Jane Doe, alleges she was drugged and gang raped at a Cornell University fraternity house back in October of 2024. The accused men have argued that the woman's allegations directly contradict her original recorded statements. I'm Ted Lindner. And this is Fox News.
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12: The KMMO Color Weather Radar Forecast. We've got a flood warning until Wednesday evening. The overnight forecast, clear skies with a light wind with a temp of 48. And then tomorrow, some clouds here and there and somewhat breezy, and the temp 71. A check of the current conditions, the temperature 59 degrees, and it's cloudy. Humidity 100%. The wind is from the north at 11 miles per hour, and it's raining. That's KMMO.

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4: The KMMO Color Weather Radar Forecast. We've got a flood warning until 9:30 p.m. The overnight forecast, clear skies with a light wind with a temp of 48. And then tomorrow, cloud-free and somewhat breezy. Temps about 72. A check of the current conditions, the temperature 59 degrees. And it's cloudy. Humidity 100%. The wind is from the north at 9 miles per hour with some drizzle. That's KMMO weather.

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1: The Blitz begins. I'm Chris DeMeo, Fox News. President Trump on a 32-day midterm campaign blitz. His first stop yesterday, Texas, where controversial Attorney General Ken Paxton is in a tight race with Democrat James Tallarico. Despite stubbornly high gas prices, thanks mainly to the Iran war, the president touted the economy to workers at a Peterbilt truck plant in Denton.
2: The stock market is through the roof, and why that's good is your 401ks are higher than they've ever been before, and it's never been close. So we're doing great, but I can't get the word out. I said, I'm doing great, and by the way, and Iran will never have a nuclear weapon.
1: A poll from the AP NORC Center for Public Research Affairs says just 26% approve of the president's handling of the economy overall. Multiple reports coming out saying that Israeli officials say that Fly Dubai co-pilot accused of trying to crash the passenger jet recently posted anti-Semitic content online. Fox's Kevin Cork from Washington explains what President Trump said about the situation.
3: The president didn't offer any direct factors that could point to a potential Iran connection. Now, the Omani co-pilot is accused, of course, of stabbing the captain of that aircraft and then sending it into a steep, harrowing dive before passengers and the crew finally regained control and ultimately landed safely in Saudi Arabia. Meantime, the U.S. is adding even more firepower to the region, sending the USS Theodore Roosevelt toward the Middle East. That would put three American aircraft carriers in the region by late November.
1: The pilot stabbed in the alleged terror attempt is reportedly in stable condition. The Atlanta Braves topped the Philadelphia Phillies to advance to the National League Division Series. Atlanta will take on the L.A. Dodgers. New York Governor Kathy Hochul appointing a special prosecutor to oversee an investigation into a woman's claim that she was raped at Cornell University. 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
1: Krista Pike, the woman who survived the two lethal injection doses during an execution attempt, is in critical condition and is receiving medical care, according to her attorneys.
16: The now 50-year-old was convicted back in 1995 at the age of 18 for the torture and murder of her 19-year-old classmate, Colleen Slimmer. But Krista's attorneys say it took an hour for officials just to put in her IVs. She received two doses of the lethal drug called pentobarbital, which witnesses say she was still snoring loudly more than 30 minutes later. Her attorney is now moving to commute her sentence, arguing she was in unnecessary agony. Meantime, the governor is halting all future executions while the state reviews what went wrong.
1: Fox's Chanley Painter. Before the planned execution, about 25,000 people had signed a petition to Governor Bill Lee asking him to commute Pike's death sentence to life in prison. Four crew members are on the International Space Station after a record-breaking trip.
17: SpaceX launched Commander Jessica Watkins and her crew Thursday for NASA after a three-week delay to fix their Dragon capsule's fuel system. After docking with the International Space Station, the four got hugs and handshakes from personnel already on board. NASA says the new crew made it to the ISS in 7 hours, 55 minutes. That's the shortest time ever. A fact not lost on Watkins soon after she climbed into the station.
18: We are so excited to be here. That was a super quick trip. It is hard to believe that we're already here.
17: There are now 11 people on board the ISS. Four who've been on the station since February are scheduled to start the trip back to Earth Monday. Jill Nato, Fox News.
1: Stocks finishing a bit higher on Thursday, the Dow ending up 20 points, the NASDAQ and the S&P 500 also finishing higher. I'm Chris DeMeo. This is Fox News.
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8: The KMMO Color Weather Radar Forecast. We've got a flood warning until 2 a.m. Saturday. The overnight forecast, clear skies with a light wind with a temp of 48. And then tomorrow, cloud-free and somewhat breezy. Temps about 72. A check of the current conditions, currently 55 degrees. And it's cloudy. Humidity 100%. The wind is from the north at 9 miles per hour. That's KMMO weather.
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3: The KMMO Color Weather Radar Forecast. We've got a flood warning until 2 a.m. Saturday. The forecast for this morning, partly cloudy and breezy, and a chance of some light rain. The temp 57. This afternoon, cloud-free and somewhat breezy. The temp 69 degrees. Then this evening, the sky will be clear with some light wind. 54 degrees. A check of the current conditions. Currently 55 degrees. And it's cloudy. Humidity 100%. The wind is from the north at 9 miles per hour. That's KMMO weather.

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1: Closer to the midterms. I'm Ted Lindner, Fox News. President Trump kicking off a 32-day midterm campaign marathon, hitting the road as Republicans fight to hold on to their power in Congress. The midterms shaping up as a major test of the president's second term with control of Congress on the line. One key battleground is the U.S. Senate race in Texas between Republican Attorney General Ken Paxton and Democrat James Tallarico. The president on Thursday saying,
2: I want to thank you for being here, you special man. And again, you're certainly one of the, but I think maybe the best attorney general in the whole United States of America. That's your only qualification for the job. I'd say that's a very good qualification.
1: The president also rallying in Durant, Oklahoma, where he told supporters he's confident Mike Mazie can win the election to succeed Oklahoma Governor Kevin Stitt. Mazie facing Democrat Cindy Munson. The president weighing in on the suspected hijacking attempt of the Fly Dubai plane. The president says he's closely following the investigation. Fox's Jeff Paul.
3: The Emiratis are leading this investigation, but they are working with the Israelis as they try to figure out why the suspect allegedly stabbed his co-pilot and then tried to crash the plane. Netanyahu saying the suspect was from Oman, a country Israel doesn't have diplomatic ties with and therefore wouldn't be allowed to land in Israel. The prime minister is working to figure out exactly how that was allowed. Netanyahu says the suspect is now being interrogated in Saudi Arabia. The prime minister also crediting not only those ordinary citizens who helped stabilize the plane, but the pilot, an Indian national.
1: Israeli Prime Minister Benjamin Netanyahu telling Fox investigators believe the co-pilot was radicalized by Islamic groups. And the Atlanta Braves moving on after winning Game 3 of their first-round wild-card series over the Phillies in Atlanta Thursday night 6-2. They'll take on the L.A. Dodgers in the division series starting Saturday at 4 Eastern time in L.A. in a game that'll be on Fox. 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
4: 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Just click listen, then swipe right and hear the latest news updates on your time. 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
1: Later this morning, the Labor Department will be releasing the all-important jobs report for September.
7: Payrolls are predicted to increase by a modest 90,000 in September, a sharp decline from August's surprisingly strong 162,000 gain, which was nearly triple expectations. August jobs report showed a much stronger rebound in hiring after a shaky summer. More recent labor market data have remained fairly stable, signaling that the job market has regained some footing. The unemployment rate is forecast to hold steady at 4.1% for a third month in a row. September's jobs report takes on added importance after the Fed raised rates by a quarter point a couple of weeks ago and indicated that another increase is likely before the end of the year to combat inflation. Hillary Barsky, Fox News.
1: Four astronauts arrived at the International Space Station. Fox's Grinnell Scott.
8: This new ISS crew of two Americans, a Canadian and a Russian, will spend the next 6 months in space. As they acclimate, NASA's Low Earth Orbit program manager Dana Weigel said experiments are part of their mission, including research on stem cell-derived tissue, hoping to inspire new health breakthroughs.
9: Pharmaceutical treatments or figuring out how a disease actually really activates. But we can target treatments for things like heart disease, ALS, Parkinson's.
8: There is also monitoring of the astronauts' blood flow to see how zero gravity affects it. This is the 13th crew SpaceX has taken to the ISS. Grinnell Scott, Fox News.
1: And New York's Governor Kathy Hochul and New York Attorney General Tish James going to give an update in the Cornell rape case later this morning. The plaintiff, identified only as Jane Doe, alleges she was drugged and gang raped at a Cornell University fraternity house in October of 2024. The accused men have argued the woman's allegations directly contradict her original recorded statements. I'm Ted Lindner. And this is Fox News.
10: Quick. The KMMO Color Weather Radar Forecast. We've got a flood warning until 2 a.m. Saturday. The forecast for this morning, partly cloudy and breezy, and a chance of some light rain. The temp 57. This afternoon, cloud-free and somewhat breezy. The temp 69 degrees. Then this evening, the sky will be clear with some light wind. 54 degrees. A check of the current conditions. Currently 55 degrees. And it's cloudy. Humidity 100%. The wind is from the north at 8 miles per hour. That's KMMO.
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1: The KMMO Color Weather Radar Forecast. We've got a flood warning until 2 a.m. Saturday. The forecast for this morning, partly cloudy and breezy, and a chance of some light rain. The temp 57. This afternoon, cloud-free and somewhat breezy. The temp 69 degrees. Then this evening, the sky will be clear with some light wind. 54 degrees. A check of the current conditions. Currently 55 degrees. And it's cloudy. 93% humidity. The wind is from the north at 12 miles per hour. That's KMMO weather.
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1: He spoke out from his hospital bed. I'm Dave Anthony, Fox News.
2: At that moment, I was fighting for my life.
1: That's Smit Machara in a video call with India's prime minister, who's hailed him as a hero for helping save the Fly Dubai flight he was captain of when his co-pilot attacked him, stabbing him, trying to crash the flight to Tel Aviv.
3: He describes how, bleeding from stab wounds on the cockpit floor, he somehow crawled to the door and raised the alarm. I could feel the aircraft was plunging, he says, and I said to myself while I was getting beaten, this is the last push. Do it. Passengers restrained the attacker. Pilots in training who happened to be on board landed the aircraft safely. Israel's prime minister says the attacker underwent radical Islamist indoctrination.
1: Fox's Jonathan Savage. Krista Pike is still alive after surviving an execution attempt in Tennessee Wednesday night, but she's in critical condition, according to her lawyer. After two rounds of an injection that wasn't lethal, Pike was condemned to die after being convicted of a 1995 murder. New York Governor Kathy Hochul appointed the state's attorney general, Letitia James, as special prosecutor in a reopened Cornell University rape investigation.
4: To oversee the reopening of an investigation into a former student's allegations that she was gang raped at a Cornell University fraternity house in 2024. The governor writing this, quote, newly released information continues to raise serious questions about the investigation conducted by the Cornell Police Department and the decision by the Tompkins County DA not to prosecute an alleged sexual assault on Cornell University's campus in October 2024.
1: Fox's Chandley Painter. President Trump will campaign for Republicans in Alabama today in the push for the GOP to keep control of Congress in the November elections after trips to Texas and then Oklahoma, where he said at a rally last night,
5: if the Democrats win, you'll have an economic depression, very much like 1929, in my opinion.
1: Democrats are touting the president's low approval ratings handling the economy. 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
1: The family of Renee Good has filed a wrongful death lawsuit against the federal government. She was shot and killed by an ICE agent in a confrontation at her vehicle while she was protesting immigration enforcement in Minneapolis earlier this year. This as ICE scales back traffic stops.
18: Associated Press says a new memo for officers in ICE's Enforcement and Removal Operations Division says only agents who have completed specific training can make vehicle stops. They're also not to chase vehicles that fail to pull over. Instead, officers are to take down the vehicle's information for further investigation. That memo came out after dangerous encounters during vehicle stops, with ICE agents killing at least four people. In July, agents were told to pause most vehicle stops, but President Trump soon intervened, getting on Truth Social to tell the agency to continue traffic stops. Jill Nato, Fox News.
1: We'll get a key update to the economy this morning. The September jobs report predicted to show a slowdown in hiring from August, with about 90,000 jobs created. The unemployment rate expected to remain 4.1%. On Wall Street, stock futures are rising before the report, up more than 200 points for the Dow and the Nasdaq. In the baseball playoffs, the Phillies are out. The final out on NBC, Atlanta beat Philadelphia 6-2 and will next face the two-time defending World Series champions, the Los Angeles Dodgers. On Thursday Night Football, Cleveland beat Pittsburgh.
19: Tries to get around the corner, cuts back inside, picks up a first down, and McLaughlin with a touchdown.
1: Jaleel McLaughlin opened the scoring, and the Browns finished it with a game-winning field goal in the closing seconds to beat the Steelers 27-24 on Amazon Prime Video. Cleveland's third straight win. Pittsburgh falls to 2-2. Kicking off week 4 of the NFL season. I'm Dave Anthony, and this is Fox News.
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20: The KMMO Color Weather Radar Forecast. We've got a flood warning until 2 a.m. Saturday. The forecast for this morning, partly cloudy and breezy, and a chance of some light rain. The temp 57. This afternoon, cloud-free and somewhat breezy. The temp 69 degrees. Then this evening, the sky will be clear with some light wind. 54 degrees. A check of the current conditions. Currently 55 degrees. And it's cloudy. Humidity 87%. The wind is from the north at 8 miles per hour. That's KMMO weather.

0: America's story is 250 years strong, built on freedom, determination, hard work, and the pioneering spirit that shaped this country. While WK hasn't been here from the very beginning, our family of hardworking professionals and customers have shared in the American story for 107 years. This is Kyle Weymouth. Since 1919, we've had the privilege of serving generations of families across Sedalia and West Central Missouri. Thank you for allowing WK to be a part of your family's story. 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
1: Good morning. 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I'm Kyle Hill. A two-vehicle collision on Route 50 in Johnson County left both drivers injured Wednesday morning. And the completion date for Phase 1 of the new Marshall Energy Center has been pushed back to January of next year. Details on these and more headlines in just a moment.
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1: The Missouri State Highway Patrol is crediting its Special Victims Unit for the investigation leading to the arrest of an Odessa man on charges of enticement and possession of child sex abuse material. 57-year-old Todd Buttram was arrested and charged September 16th in Lafayette County with one count of enticement or attempted enticement of a child and three counts of possessing illicit materials. Court documents accused Buttram of communicating in early March with who he believed to be a 14-year-old girl through a cell phone app, but who was actually an undercover officer taking part in an online child enticement investigation. After being told that the girl was almost 15, Buttram allegedly made several suggested comments and indicated that he wanted to meet. Investigators served a search warrant and interviewed Buttram in September, and troopers say that Buttram admitted to taking part in the illicit conversation. Troopers added that a search of Buttram's computer turned up several files of child sex abuse materials. Buttram was arrested and remains held in the Lafayette County Jail with no bond allowed. His most recent hearing was yesterday morning. He will have another counsel status hearing the morning of October 15th in Lexington. A driver from Gravois Mills was injured yesterday morning in a one-vehicle crash on westbound Interstate 70 in Cooper County. According to the Missouri State Highway Patrol, the crash occurred when a vehicle driven by a 73-year-old man skidded and went off the right side of the roadway, then struck a rock bluff near mile marker 89. The vehicle then overturned and came to rest in the right lane on its side. The driver was taken to a Columbia Hospital for treatment of moderate injuries. The Higginsville Board of Aldermen swore in the city's new city clerk during their meeting Monday night. Current city treasurer Jessica McCormick was selected to fill the role of city clerk following the retirement of Sherry Tiemann. With McCormick becoming the new city clerk, Alderman then appointed collector Carly Jenkins as city treasurer. City Administrator Jeanette Dobson says the city hosted a reception for Tiemann prior to Monday's meeting.
4: We had a reception and she had quite a few friends and family there, so a few tears shed, but she'll be moving on to the next chapter of her life.
1: The board also recognized Andy Maxwell for 15 years of service to the city and highlighted his recent success at the MPUA Line Worker Rodeo.
4: He participated in the MPUA Line Worker Rodeo. He was awarded with the first place apprentice written test award and also the third place apprentice overall award. So he definitely showed his skill and at this MPUA rodeo and did a great job, so we really want to recognize him for that.
1: The Higginsville Board of Aldermen will next meet Monday evening. State Fair Community College will host 7 Kaysinger Conference Championship events on its Sedalia campus during the current academic year, expanding a partnership between the college and area school districts. The Kaysinger Conference has collaborated with SFCC for over a decade, starting with the college hosting Kaysinger's basketball tournament at the Freddie Davis Multipurpose Center. Green Ridge Superintendent Superintendent Jonathan Peterson tells us that discussions to expand the partnership grew after conference athletic directors struggled to address the logistical challenges of hosting complex multi-school outdoor events for the Kasinger Conference. He calls it a no-brainer for everyone involved.
5: And it feels like it really is a partnership when I look at it from the other standpoint, too, from the State Fair standpoint, what they get out of it as well. And appreciate them being able to be right here. Appreciate them giving back a little bit to the community too. And it's just a great partnership. So super happy that we're able to expand all of our championship conference tournaments to all be hosted at the State Fair campus there.
1: Championship events will begin with the boys soccer tournament next week at the Roadrunner Athletic Complex, followed by the conference basketball tournaments January 28th through February 6th. The conference softball tournament will take place April 24th and 26th at Ron Ditzfeld Field, while the baseball tournament will take place that same week at Charlie Marshall Field. 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I'm Kyle Hill.
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8: 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We've got several flood warnings in effect. We'll go over those right now. Flood warning is now in effect. Will be in effect, Saturday morning until Wednesday morning. Moderate flooding is forecast along the Missouri River at Glasgow. This will be in effect from Saturday morning till Wednesday. We have got a flood warning in effect until Tuesday morning currently. The Grand River near Sumner, we have flooding forecast and is occurring, and moderate flooding is forecast, and this again is in effect until Tuesday morning. The Sheridan River near Prairie Hill is in effect this morning until late Saturday night. Minor flooding is forecast. Minor flooding is forecast along the Missouri River at Napoleon. We have a flood warning in effect from this afternoon and through Tuesday night. At the Willenda Creek at Carrollton, minor flooding is forecast. We've got a flood warning in effect from late tonight till Saturday evening. We've also got at the Grand River near Brunswick, we've got minor flooding forecast. So we have a flood warning in effect from this evening until late Tuesday night. That's at the Grand River near Brunswick. Sunny today, highs in the mid-60s, northwest winds to 10 miles per hour, gusts to 20 miles per hour. Clear tonight, lows in the upper 40s, northeast winds to 10 miles per hour. Sunny on Saturday, highs around 70, winds around 5 miles per hour. Saturday night, mostly clear, lows around 50, winds around 5 miles per hour in the evening, becoming light and variable. Currently 55 degrees and partly cloudy outside our KMMO studios on Highway 65 here in Marshall. We have got 85% relative humidity, and with the wind is at 5 miles per hour to the north-northeast.
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4: 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Good morning. Thank you for starting your day with us. And as we do every day, it is our first installment of our KMMO Birthday and Anniversary Club for this Friday, October 2nd. Starting off with a big birthday greetings going out today to Freddie Malter in Malta Bend. Shouldn't that be Malter Bend, shouldn't it? Freddie turning 69 today. Happy birthday to Freddie from Stephanie, Justin, Baylor, Jace, Sean, Kayla, Bailey, Adeline, Breyer, and Steve and Rhonda Miller. Happy birthday to the Reverend Philip Sebastian and Slater. Happy birthday, Reverend, from Alice Pettigrew, Julia Chess, your family, and your church family. Happy birthday going out to Chloe Banty in Marshall. Happy birthday, Chloe, from Alice Pettigrew, Julia Chess, and your family, and your church family. Happy birthday from Michael to Michael Richardson in Blue Springs. Happy birthday, Michael, from Grandma Alice and family, and Julia and family, Ed and Jackie Smith, your family, and your church family. Happy birthday going out to Karen Benson in Emma. Happy birthday wishes to Karen from your four grandchildren and all of your family members. Happy birthday going out to Gene Williams of Marshall. Happy birthday, Gene, from Elmer and Kat Van Buren. And happy birthday going out to Gene Page in Smithton. Happy birthday, Gene. Good day to be named Gene. I'm wearing jeans. Happy birthday to Gene from Elmer and Kat Van Buren. Happy birthday greetings going out to Nancy Franklin in Marshall. Happy birthday, Nancy, from Tim and Robin. Happy birthday going out to Nancy Dubasar in Marshall. Happy birthday, Nancy, number 78, from Doug, Beth, Abby, Jim, Jeremy, Clementine, Emma, Oscar, and Grace. And finally, happy anniversary greetings going out today to Robert and Penny King, celebrating anniversary number 40 today in Marshall. Happy anniversary from Elmer and Kat Van Buren. Now, if you have any birthdays or anniversaries you would like added for our next go-around, about 30 minutes or so, give us a call. If you're in Marshall and the surrounding area, 886-5666. 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
6: A light round of direct cash cattle business and cash hogs were lower. Good morning, I'm Megan Grebner with your Brownfield Livestock Market Report brought to you by Elanco. Elanco is a global leader in animal health, striving to help farmers and ranchers deliver a sustainable supply of safe, affordable beef through products and services that prevent, treat, and control diseases while improving performance and production. 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There was a light round of direct cash cattle business on Thursday. Deals were reported at $345 to $348 stressed in the north, which is down slightly from last week's weighted average basis. Bids did surface in the south at $226 live, but no trade developed. Look for additional business to take place before the end of the week. At the Springfield Livestock Marketing Center in Missouri, steers were mostly steady to $7 lower. Heifers were unevenly steady from $2 higher to $4 lower. The USDA says demand was good on a moderate supply. Medium and large one feeder steers, 658 to 697 pounds, brought $365 to $380. Feeder steers, 769 pounds, brought $350. Medium and large one feeder heifers, 679 pounds, brought $345. Box beef was sharply lower with light demand for moderate offerings. Choice down $6 at $376.79. Select was $7.70 lower at $352.89. Estimated cattle slaughter was 109,000 head. Cash hogs closed lower with a very light negotiated run. The cash hog market's likely going to have a slow finish to the week after a couple of solid days of business. Packers continue to have leverage and have been moving numbers at their pace, which happens to be at mostly lower prices. They could have what they need on hand, which could lead to a very slow Friday. The industry is also monitoring supplies of market-ready hogs and hog weights. Barrels and gilts at the National Daily Direct were down 79 cents with a weighted average of 76.93. No comparison at the Iowa Minnesota, but a weighted average of 76.92. The Western Corn Belt was $1.07 lower with a weighted average of 76.92. Pork values closed higher, up 34 cents at 85.29. Butts, hams, and ribs were all up, and estimated hog slaughter was 493,000 head. At the CME, live and feeder cattle were higher watching direct markets, and lean hog futures were lower on technical weakness. I'm Megan Grebner for Brownfield.
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11: Well, today's a redshirt Friday from Madison, Wisconsin. The World Dairy Expo continues. I'll be heading home later today. Mike Yeager, he's a dairyman from Mineral Point, Wisconsin. 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Mike, you're Southwest Wisconsin. You've been dairying in We need to get on top of this for the health of all of our kids in particular.
12: Let's just talk dairy. Your outlook on the future of the dairy business.
13: I am very scared, to be truthfully honest with you. I am one of the fortunate ones that has the next generation involved. I have a son that's 41 years old, has invested, wants to make a life with this, and his wife and his family. But, you know, it is not right of me as a dad paint a prettier picture than what it really is out here. That's what I fear is for them to be able to keep what we built. And I'm first generation on our farm. I grew up on a dairy farm just a couple miles away from where our farm is, but I said I am first generation on our farm. And you know, why is it that now they talk it takes generations to pay for a farm, but yet other investments, huge investments, you know, it's 7 to 10 year payback. You know, they want to talk about the dairy industry and this, well, just mentioned this morning by Michael Dykes that we're up to $14.4 billion invested in new processing. My concern with that is what's going to happen to all these small processes, the one that my milk goes to. We've already had it happen in Shelbyville, Wisconsin. Two creameries got shut down. 100 people in a town of 1,200 lost their job. Now, I'm sure not all of them people lived in Shelbyville, Wisconsin, but they were spending money there. That is a huge loss for that community.
12: I had a guest on a broadcast this week say that we need to get back to Main Street, not Wall Street investment, and that's what you just described.
13: You're exactly right. Just like I said to Secretary Romanski here in Wisconsin at the Professional Dairy Producers and Wisconsin Towns Association meeting, I said, our state wants to gloat about the $52.8 billion dairy industry. Why can't we find a way to extract 1% out of that and get it back to the dairy farmers of this state? That's $528 million.
12: One of the voices here at the World Dairy Expo standing up to let people know what's really taking place. Thank you, Mike. Loose tails, be gentle, stay prim.
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17: 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Hey.

0: Football, Royals baseball, Mizzou Tigers, and high school sports. The game is on.
1: He wasn't just fighting for his life. I'm Dave Anthony, Fox News. The captain of the Fly Dubai flight, who was stabbed by his co-pilot who tried to crash the plane, speaks out from his hospital bed in a call with India's prime minister. And here's Smit Machar through a translator.
2: When I was on the ground, I realized that the aircraft is going down. And I told myself, this is the last push, Smit. The door is right there. And I was still getting hit, but I opened the door.
1: That allowed the passengers to see what happened. And they rushed in, subdued the attacker, and safely landed the plane in Saudi Arabia. The co-pilot's in custody. He's from Oman. And Israel's prime minister says he'd become a radical Islamist.
3: Israeli intelligence sources tell Fox News that Israel will participate in the investigation alongside the UAE to determine the exact motive of the co-pilot and if he had direct ties to any foreign entities. Investigators will also try to understand how a weapon ended up in the cockpit.
1: Fox's Trey Yingston, Tel Aviv. Krista Pike is still in critical condition after the convicted killer survived an execution Wednesday in Tennessee despite getting two doses of an injection that was supposed to be lethal. Her lawyer, Randy Spivey, wants Governor Bill Lee to commute her sentence.
4: I do hope he cares, because this is as a citizen of Tennessee, this is something that was done in all of our names, and I'm haunted.
1: President Trump will campaign for Republicans in Alabama today after going to Texas and then Oklahoma, saying they can't let Democrats win back control of Congress.
5: We have the hottest country anywhere in the world, and we're going to keep it that way.
1: Well, Democrats are trying to take advantage of low Trump approval numbers handling the economy, and Democratic candidates have slight leads among likely voters in two Fox News polls. James Tallarico leads Ken Paxton by 2 points in Texas. Josh Turek has a 2-point advantage over Ashley Hinson in Iowa.
6: Turek has clear edges with women, suburban voters, and independents, with whom he holds a more than 2-to-1 lead. Hinson does better with men, rural voters, and white evangelicals.
1: That's Fox's Grinnell Scott. 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
1: Next hour, a key report on the economy comes out. A jobs update the Federal Reserve will consider ahead of another potential interest rate hike.
13: Payrolls are predicted to increase by a modest 90,000 in September, a sharp decline from August's surprisingly strong 162,000 gain, which was nearly triple expectations. August jobs report showed a much stronger rebound in hiring after a shaky summer. The unemployment rate is forecast to hold steady at 4.1% for a third month in a row.
1: Fox's Hillary Barsky on Wall Street. Stock futures are surging ahead of the report, up more than 200 points for the Dow and the Nasdaq, as oil prices plunge almost 4% on reports European officials may tap into diesel fuel reserves, with President Trump considering a ban on U.S. diesel exports to try to lower prices here. In the baseball playoffs, the Braves advance and the Phillies go home.
14: Nola's 2-0 to Harris. Swinging a drive out to right. Harper measuring it off. Looking up.
1: Michael Harris's 3-run home run helped power Atlanta past Philadelphia 6-2 on NBC. The Braves move on to the division series round, facing the 2-time defending World Series champions, the Los Angeles Dodgers, starting tomorrow. On Thursday Night Football, the Cleveland Browns kick off week 4 of the NFL season with their third straight win.
15: 42-year-old Aaron Rodgers led the Steelers down the field late in the fourth quarter to tie the game. But then Deshaun Watson got the Browns into field goal range and came down to Andre Schmidt to make the game winner.
16: Kick on the way. Kick has the distance. He makes it.
15: The call on Prime Video, a career-long 56-yard field goal by Schmidt, as the Browns win it 27-24 to improve to 3-1 for the first time since 2021. Tony Genualdo, Fox News.
1: And with the loss, Pittsburgh falls to 2-2. I'm Dave Anthony, and this is Fox News.
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19: Taking a look at KMMO weather at 6:06, we have got flood warnings in effect. Currently, we have got them in effect all across the area, including along the Grand River near Sumner. Moderate flooding is occurring, and moderate flooding is forecast, and this is in effect until Tuesday morning. We've got a flood warning in effect starting this morning along the Sheridan River near Prairie Hill. Minor flooding is forecast. And this is in effect from this morning until late Saturday night. We have got a flood warning in effect starting this afternoon along the Missouri River at Napoleon. This is in effect from Friday afternoon until Tuesday night. And then we've got a flood warning in effect starting late tonight, running to Saturday evening along the Wakanda Creek at Carrollton from late tonight until Saturday evening. Taking a look at weather, sunny today, highs in the mid-60s, northeast winds to 10 miles per hour, gusts to 20 miles per hour, clear tonight, lows in the upper 40s, northeast winds to 10 miles per hour, sunny on Saturday, highs around 70, winds around 5 miles per hour, Saturday night mostly clear, lows around 50, winds around 5 miles per hour, in the evening becoming light and variable. Sunday and Sunday night mostly clear, highs in the mid-70s, lows in the upper 40s. Currently, it's 55 degrees and partly cloudy outside our KMMO studios on Highway 65 here in Marshall. 85% relative humidity, and we have a wind of 5 miles per hour to the north-northeast.
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18: Today's KMMO Ag Report is called From Garden to Table, Beauty and Purpose of Edible Flowers. It's almost magical about stepping into a garden and seeing it in full bloom. Bright petals sway from the breeze, bees hum from flower to flower, and the entire space feels alive. For many, flowers are simply admired from afar, cut as bouquets, gifted to loved ones, or planted for visual beauty. But what if those same flowers could do more? What if they could nourish, heal, and even elevate the food on your table? Edible flowers are not a new concept. In fact, they have been used for centuries across cultures in teas, medicines, and culinary dishes. What seems like a modern trend is really a rediscovery of something our ancestors understood well, that beauty and function can exist in the same place. Today, as more people turn toward gardening, homesteading, and intentional living, edible flowers are making a quiet but powerful comeback. At first glance, edible flowers may seem like a luxury, something reserved for high-end restaurants or elaborate desserts. However, their role goes far beyond decoration. Many edible flowers offer subtle flavors that can enhance a dish without overpowering it. Some are sweet and floral, others peppery or slightly bitter, adding layers of complexity that traditional ingredients simply can't replicate. Take nasturtiums, for example. Their vibrant orange and red blooms bring a peppery bite similar to arugula, making them perfect for salads. Lavender, on the other hand, offers a soft, calming flavor, often used in baked goods. Chamomile flowers are widely known for their soothing properties, commonly brewed into teas to promote relaxation and sleep. These flowers are not just visually appealing, they are functional ingredients that can transform everyday meals into something memorable. Growing edible flowers adds a new layer of intention to gardening. Instead of planting solely for aesthetics, gardeners begin to think about how each plant can serve multiple purposes. A single garden bed can become a source of beauty, food, and even wellness. For those with limited space, edible flowers are an especially valuable addition. Many varieties grow easily in small plots, raised beds, or even containers. And now it's time for the KMMO Ag Department Corny Joke of the Day. What did one flower say to the other flower when they first met? Hey, bud, how's it growing? With today's Ag Report on KMMO, I'm Larry Smith.
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0: Real Radio, KMMO, Dan and Shay, Save Me the Trouble or Shave Me the Trouble. Seth Coburn in the morning show, 6:17, and we're a little bit behind schedule here this morning. It's now time for the second installment of the KMMO Birthday and Anniversary Club for Friday, October 2nd. Starting off with anniversary greetings going out to Robert and Penny King, celebrating anniversary number 40 today in Marshall. Happy anniversary to Robert and Penny from Elmer and Kat Van Buren. A lot of birthday greetings going out today. First off, going out to Freddie Malter in Malta Bend, turning 69 today. Happy birthday to Freddie. From Stephanie, Justin, Baylor, Jace, Sean, Kayla, Bailey, Adeline, Breyer, and Steve and Rhonda Miller. Happy birthday going out to the Reverend Philip Sebastian in Slater. Happy birthday, Reverend. From Alice Pettigrew, Julia Chess, the Reverend Mary Williams, your family and your church family. Happy birthday going out to Chloe Banty in Marshall. Happy birthday, Chloe, from Alice Pettigrew, Julia Chess, your family and your church family. Happy birthday going out to Michael Richardson in Blue Spring. Happy birthday from Grandma Alice and family, Aunt Julia and family, Ed and Jackie Smith, and your family and church family. Happy birthday going out to the Reverend Gene Page in Smithton. Happy birthday, Reverend Gene, from Alice Pettigrew, Julia Chess, Elmer and Kat Van Buren, the Reverend Mary Williams, and your family and your church family. Happy birthday going out to Karen Benson of Emma. Happy birthday, Karen. Happy wishes from your four children and all of your family members, your four grandchildren, excuse me. Happy birthday going out to Gene Williams in Marshall. Happy birthday, Gene, from Elmer and Kat Van Buren. Happy birthday going out to Nancy Franklin in Marshall. Happy birthday, Nancy, from Tim and Robin. And happy birthday going out to Nancy Dubasar, number 78 today in Marshall. Happy birthday, Nancy, from Doug, Beth, Abby, Jim, Jeremy, Clementine, Emma, Oscar, and Grace. Got another go-around of the Birthday and Anniversary Club in about an hour or so. If you have any that you would like to add to either of the lists, please give me a call. Marshall and the surrounding area, 886-5666. Everywhere else in our listening audience, 800-727-5666. We'll have another go-around right around 7:15 or so. 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
1: Northeast winds to 10 miles per hour, gusts to 20 miles per hour. Clear tonight, lows in the upper 40s, northeast winds to 10 miles per hour. Currently 58 degrees in Boonville, 63 degrees in Jefferson City, 59 degrees in Clinton, and currently outside our KMMO studios on Highway 65 here in Marshall, 55 degrees and partly cloudy, 85% relative humidity, and we have a 6-mile-per-hour wind to the north.
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4: I'm Nicole Heslip with Agribusiness News on Brownfield. 100 years ago, the founders of Pioneer revolutionized farming with the commercialization of hybrid seed corn. See how it all started at pioneer.com/100. Ag groups are closely watching how the U.S. EPA and Department of Health and Human Services glyphosate review could impact product availability for farmers. Elizabeth Byrne Thompson with the Modern Ag Alliance says the pesticide is currently undergoing a mandatory 15-year labeling evaluation.
5: They go back in and they re-review the science. They re-review the application. There is an incredible amount of rigor that goes into product registrations.
4: She tells Brownfield the process could result in updates for how the product is used in the field.
5: Part of that re-registration can be also potentially changes to when a product can be used, the type of PPE that farmers or applicators may need to use, adjustments to the trainings to make sure that applicators also know of specific potential hazards.
4: Burns Thompson says the organization's focus remains on the regulatory process.
5: Our biggest concern at this point is having a product-based conversation as opposed to a process-based conversation, singling out individual chemistries or individual companies and applying a different level of rigor or due diligence to one versus the other.
4: A DeKalb Asgrow field agronomist says even though the calendar just turned to October, it's already feeling like a long harvest season. Lance Tracheoni says challenges like rainy weather, downed corn, and slow dry down are just starting to mount.
6: We've got lodge beans, we've got lodge corn. The early planted corn was drying in the field so fast you couldn't get it out fast enough. The later planted corn, we've cooled off, we're getting some moisture now, so field dry down has come to a halt.
4: He tells Brownfield.
6: We got a lot of work to get done, and kind of lesser of evils thing, you can either dry it or pay the drying or hope that it will stand if you wait.
4: Tracheoni says continued weather challenges are likely to lead to further issues.
6: The stock quality and corn is not good in some situations. It's mostly root lodging. The next wind event we get, it'll be more stalk than root.
4: The August soybean crush was the largest for the month on record. The USDA says 210 million bushels of beans were used to produce meal and oil, down 12 million from July, but up 12 million from August 2025. That comes as crushers try to meet feed, food, and fuel demand. The year-over-year rise in production did push soybean meal stocks above a year ago levels, but soybean oil stocks were down due to demand. Demand for corn to be used in ethanol production continues to be solid. The USDA says 478 million bushels of corn were used to make fuel alcohol during August, slightly more than July and up 4% on the year. I'm Nicole Heslip with Brownfield.
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7: Thank you, Seth, and good morning. A Moberly man will go on probation after pleading guilty last week to charges of child endangerment and unlawful possession of a firearm. And the Odessa Board of Aldermen approved a change order Monday evening to their downtown infrastructure project. 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
11: Missouri Net News, I'm Ashley Bird. Some guardrails put in place by law enforcement when it comes to surveillance cameras. Matt Pilger has this.
12: The Department of Public Safety has released guidance ordered by Governor Mike Kehoe that calls for limits on data retention, routine audits, and a ban on linking facial recognition technology to license plate reader systems. DPS Director Mark James says many Missouri law enforcement agencies already have strong privacy protections in place, while the technology has helped solve crimes ranging from child abductions to homicides.
11: Governor Mike Kehoe is getting praised by the ag industry in Missouri for his executive order, which temporarily allows farmers and ag haulers to use dyed diesel on state highways and to haul heavier loads to reduce harvest transportation costs.
10: Will hopefully be a little relief for them that ends up translating into market prices.
11: This is Missouri Net News.
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7: A Moberly man will go on probation after pleading guilty last week to charges of child endangerment and unlawful possession of a firearm. 38-year-old Michael Sean Timmons pleaded guilty September 23rd in Randolph County Circuit Court to the charge of possession of a firearm as a felon, with prosecutors noting that Timmons had been convicted in 2008 of forgery in St. Charles County. As part of the plea agreement, 4 counts of felony endangering the welfare of a minor were downgraded to Class A misdemeanors, which he also pleaded guilty to. Timmons was working out of state in January 2026 when Randolph County deputies were called to his home after learning that an 11-year-old had accidentally shot herself. The girl was taken to a nearby hospital but would die from her injuries. Deputies arrived to the home and said in their probable cause statement that they encountered an overwhelming smell of human waste with trash and dirty clothes collecting throughout the house and cockroaches present. According to their statement, deputies found a gun and ammunition in a bedroom they say belonged to Timmons. Children in the house had told deputies that they were regularly left alone by their parents, and they had been shown where a handgun was stored and how to operate it. One of the children went on to say that she had grabbed the handgun when they saw an unknown vehicle approach. Timmons' 8-year sentence for unlawful firearm possession was suspended pending the completion of 5 years of supervised probation. The children's mother, 38-year-old Jo Marie Timmons, continues to face 1 charge of endangering the welfare of a child resulting in death, and 4 additional counts of child endangerment. She remains behind bars with no bond allowed. Her next hearing is set for the afternoon of November 13th. The Odessa Board of Aldermen approved a change order Monday evening to their downtown infrastructure project. Board members started by discussing changes for the Mason Street portion of the project. Public Information Coordinator Leslie Shire says the original plan was to conduct mill and overlay on Mason, but it was later discovered that the street needs to be reconstructed.
14: The original plan was to do a mill and overlay on Mason. However, when the street cut started taking place, it was quickly noticed that there was very little base underneath the street. And so all involved agreed that the most responsible approach would be to do a complete full-depth replacement. So it is a higher cost. It's going to be about $130,000 over the budgeted cost, which will have to come out of next year's Street Fund.
7: Staff determined that bringing heavy equipment onto the existing street could compromise its long-term durability. City staff are hopeful that higher-than-projected tax revenues next year will help offset the additional cost of $130,000. The Higginsville Board of Aldermen recognized Andy Maxwell for 15 years of service to the city. His recognition took place during Monday night's meeting. City Administrator Jeanette Dobson says that Maxwell was also recognized for his recent success at the MPUA Line Worker Rodeo.
15: He participated in the MPUA Line Worker Rodeo. He was awarded with the first place apprentice written test award and also the third place apprentice overall award. So he definitely showed his skill and at this MPUA rodeo and did a great job, so we really want to recognize him for that.
7: Alderman also selected Jessica McCormick to become the city clerk following the retirement of Sherry Tiemann. With McCormick leaving the position as treasurer, the alderman then appointed collector Carly Jenkins to also serve as city treasurer. October will be a busy month for county clerks and election authorities across Missouri as absentee voting is in full swing for the November 3rd general election. Saline County Clerk Brittany Burton reminds residents that the deadline to register to vote this November is coming up soon.
16: The last day to register to vote is going to be October 7th at 5 p.m. If you have never been registered in the state of Missouri, you know, due to age or you just moved into the state, you have to be registered by 5 p.m. on October 7th. You can come into our office to register or you can register online with the Missouri Secretary of State's office as long as it's got that timestamp of before 5 p.m. on that date.
7: Absentee voting is underway for those who declare a valid excuse. No excuse absentee voting will begin October 20th, including Saturday voting hours on October 31st from 9 a.m. to 1 p.m. You're listening to news on KMMO and online at KMMO.com. We'll have more after this.
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7: The graveside service for 95-year-old Barbara J. Wenig of Sedalia, who died Monday, will be this morning at 11 at the Highland Sacred Garden Cemetery. Visitation from 9:30 until 10:45 at the McLaughlin Funeral Chapel. The service for 98-year-old Herbert Richtermeyer of Grand Pass, who died September 23rd, will be tomorrow morning at 11 at the St. Luke United Church of Christ. Visitation from 10 until time of service. Burial will follow in the Mount Nebo Cemetery. Arrangements are under the care of the Campbell Lewis Funeral Home of Marshall. The graveside service for 71-year-old David M. Conway of Marshall, who died September 9th, will be tomorrow morning at 11 at the Mount Moriah Cemetery in Slater. Wanker Funeral Home has the arrangements. The funeral for 94-year-old Norva Ann Pennell of Marshall, who died Wednesday, will be at 11 a.m. Monday at the First Christian Church. Visitation from 10 until time of service. Burial to follow in the Ridge Park Cemetery. Campbell Lewis Funeral Home has the arrangements. And the celebration of life for 69-year-old Stephen Floyd Giffen of Sedalia, who died September 24th, will be Tuesday from 3 until 7 at the Mattingly Building in Sweet Springs. Interment will be at a later date in the Sweet Springs Cemetery. Ray Funeral Chapel in Sedalia handling the arrangements. You can view the funeral notices and obituaries, as well as news stories, 24 hours a day on our website, KMMO.com, our Facebook page, Real Radio KMMO, or you can download the KMMO app from the Apple App Store or Google Play. 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I'm Kyle.
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6: Turning to KMMO weather at 6:42, we've got a flood warning now in effect along the Grand River near Sumner. Moderate flooding is occurring and moderate flooding is forecast. Again, this is in effect along the Grand River near Sumner until Tuesday morning. Sunny today, highs in the mid-60s, northeast winds to 10 miles per hour with gusts to 20 miles per hour. Clear tonight, lows in the upper 40s, northeast winds to 10 miles per hour. Sunny on Saturday, highs around 70, winds around 5 miles per hour. Mostly clear Saturday night, lows around 50, winds around 5 miles per hour in the evening, becoming light and variable. Sunny on Sunday, highs in the mid-70s. Sunday night, mostly clear, lows in the upper 40s. Monday and Monday night, clear, highs in the upper 60s, lows in the upper 40s. Tuesday and Tuesday night, mostly clear, highs in the upper 70s, lows in the mid-50s. Currently, it is 54 degrees and partly cloudy outside our KMMO studios on Highway 65 here in Marshall. 84% relative humidity, and we've got a 5-mile-per-hour wind to the north-northeast.
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7: Thanks again, Seth, and good morning. State Fair Community College will host 7 Kaysinger Conference Championship events on their Sedalia campus this school year. The conference and SFCC have been collaborating for over a decade, starting with the college hosting the conference basketball tournament at the Fred E. Davis Multipurpose Center. Green Ridge Superintendent Jonathan Peterson tells us that discussions to expand the partnership grew after conference athletic directors struggled to address the logistical challenges of hosting complex outdoor events for the conference. With State Fair completing work on their new athletic complex, Peterson calls the expanded partnership a no-brainer.
22: When they started building this new complex, it just really made it kind of easy. I kind of call it a no-brainer when if they're willing to allow us to use that facility as well for expanded sports, absolutely no brainer. Our kids get to perform on a collegiate level facility. I would say most students will never get a chance to do that, if not for an opportunity like this. Some won't go to games, but since this is kind of a different environment and a unique environment, and it's something kind of special, we find that there's some students that don't go to a normal home game, but will go to this.
7: All of Kaysinger's championship events going forward will take place at SFCC. Peterson says he's grateful for the partnership and is excited to see all of the Kaysinger tournaments take place at the college.
22: And it feels like it really is a partnership when I look at it from the other standpoint too, from the State Fair standpoint, what they get out of it as well. And appreciate them being able to be right here. Appreciate them giving back a little bit to the community too. And it's just a great partnership. So super happy that we're able to expand all of our championship conference tournaments to all be hosted at the State Fair campus there.
7: Championship events will begin next week with the boys soccer tournament, followed by the conference basketball tournaments continuing January 28th through February 6th in the Fred E. Davis Multipurpose Center. The conference softball tournament and baseball tournaments will take place the week of April 24th. The championship schedule will conclude with the conference track and field championships on May 3rd. Andre Luiz continued his strong initial form for Sporting KC, but they were unable to hold on to a lead as SKC fell 2-1 last night at the Seattle Sounders. Andre Luiz picked up his fifth goal in the past four games just before halftime to give SKC the 1-0 lead at the half. However, Sebastian Gomez picked up an equalizer in the 52nd minute, and then Seattle netted the game winner in the 90th minute from Christian Roldan. SKC registered 11 shots on goal that taxed Sounders goalkeeper Andrew Thomas into a season-high 9 saves. The loss means that Sporting remain dead last in the Western Conference on 21 points. They are back home next weekend to host the Portland Timbers. The St. Louis Blues prepare to drop the puck on the 2026-27 season tonight. Their first three games are on the road, starting this evening at 8 against the Dallas Stars. And it's Marshall's turn to be the visitors at homecoming as the Owls will spend week 6 looking to crash the party of their state-ranked opponents. The Owls will take on Moberly this evening at Dr. Larry K. Knowles Spartan Stadium. The Spartans are 9th in the Class 4 poll after taking their first loss of the season last week at Rolla, 35-22. Meanwhile, the Owls are still looking for their second win, having lost last week's homecoming matchup against Kirksville, 21-13. Pre-game coverage on KMMO AM 1300 will begin at 6:40. Would kick off around 7 p.m. The game, of course, also streaming online at KMMO.com. 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Likewise, pregame coverage begins at 6:40 with kickoff around 7 p.m. The Pigskin postgame will follow both contests featuring interviews with area coaches as well as highlights and the latest standings. That is sports this hour on KMMO. I'm Kyle Hill.
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2: Taking a quick look at KMMO weather at 6:53, sunny today, highs in the mid-60s, northeast winds to 10 miles per hour, gusts to 20 miles per hour. Clear tonight, lows in the upper 40s. Northeast winds to 10 miles per hour. Currently 54 degrees in Slater, 59 degrees in Ashland, 59 degrees in Clinton, and currently outside our KMMO studios on Highway 65 here in Marshall, 54 degrees and partly cloudy, 83% relative humidity, and we have a 5 mile per hour wind to the north. 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

0: He knew he had to open the cockpit door. I'm Dave Anthony, Fox News. That's what the captain, who was attacked during a Fly Dubai flight by his co-pilot, said in an interview from his hospital bed.
1: At that moment, I was fighting for my life.
0: That's Smit Machara through a translator in a video call with India's prime minister, who has hailed him as a hero. The captain, while bloody after being stabbed, managed to open the door as the co-pilot was trying to crash the plane. Passengers rushed in to stop the attack and safely land in Saudi Arabia. The United Arab Emirates is investigating and Israel is taking part. Its prime minister says the co-pilot had become an Islamic radical. And Fox's Trey Yingst reports from Tel Aviv.
2: Look, there's a real possibility that there would be a direct response by Israel or the United States if the investigation determines that Iran is behind this attempted hijacking.
0: Krista Pike is still alive 2 days after Tennessee tried to put the convicted killer to death, but she's in critical condition after surviving 2 doses of what was supposed to be a lethal injection. Her lawyer, Randy Spivey, wants the governor to commute her sentence.
3: The state of Tennessee has shown us again that they are not capable of carrying out an execution consistent with basic human dignity.
0: There is a special prosecutor in New York in a Cornell rape case getting national attention. Governor Kathy Hochul putting State Attorney General Letitia James in charge.
4: To oversee the reopening of the investigation into a former student's allegations that she was gang raped at a Cornell University fraternity house in 2024. Now, the governor pulling the local DA off the case after she says newly released information raises serious questions about the investigation conducted by the Cornell Police Department, which was closed without charges being filed in 2024.
0: Fox's Chanley Painter, it is crowded at the International Space Station.
5: We are so excited to be here. That was a super quick trip.
0: That's Jessica Watkins when she and 3 others arrived in record time, less than 3 hours after a SpaceX launch. There are now 11 astronauts at the station before we'll leave Monday. They've been there since February. 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
0: President Trump goes to Alabama today, continuing to campaign for Republicans trying to keep control of Congress in the November elections, the day after he went to Oklahoma and Texas.
11: President Trump telling a crowd at a Peterbilt truck factory north of Dallas Thursday.
12: Heavy truck shipments have hit an all-time high, the highest in the history of our country.
11: Touting his trade and tariff agenda and efforts to boost American production, saying the U.S. has added 60,000 new manufacturing jobs. The president also addressing costs in the Iran war.
12: So one way or the other, it's going to be over. And when it's over, oil is going to go like that. In the meantime, prices have come way down, oil prices.
11: Kristen Goodwin, Fox News.
0: Democrats have blamed the president for rising prices, and Democratic candidates hold slight 2-point leads in new Fox News polls and Senate races in Iowa and Texas. Later this hour, we'll get an employment economic update. The jobs report expected to show a slowdown in hiring from August with about 90,000 jobs predicted.
13: The unemployment rate is forecast to hold steady at 4.1% for a third month in a row. September's jobs report takes on added importance after the Fed raised rates by a quarter point a couple of weeks ago and indicated that another increase is likely before the end of the year to combat inflation.
0: Fox's Hillary Barsky on Wall Street. Stock futures are surging ahead of the report, up more than 200 points for the Dow as oil prices drop. In the baseball playoffs, the Phillies are out. The Atlanta Braves beat Philadelphia 6-2 to advance to the next round, facing the defending champion Los Angeles Dodgers. All four of baseball's division series start tomorrow. On Thursday night football, the Browns win their third straight.
14: First and goal. And fighting his way into the end zone. Quinshon Judkins to give Cleveland the lead.
0: But Pittsburgh rallied back to tie the game on Amazon Prime Video, and then the Browns won it in the closing seconds on a long field goal. Cleveland's now 3-1. The Pittsburgh Steelers fall to 2-2. I'm Dave Anthony. This is Fox News.
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17: Turning to KMMO weather at 7:06, we've got flood warnings in effect. We'll start off with moderate flooding is occurring, and moderate flooding is forecast along the Grand River near Sumner. There is a flood warning now in effect until Tuesday morning. We have a flood warning in effect until late Saturday night. Minor flooding is forecast along the Sheridan River near Prairie Hill. Again, this is in effect until Saturday night. A flood warning is now will be in effect, I should say, starting tonight, running till late Tuesday night along the Missouri River at Napoleon. Minor flooding is forecast. Minor flooding is forecast, so a flood warning is now in effect, will be in effect late tonight till Saturday evening along the Wakanda Creek at Carrollton. Minor flooding is forecast, so from later tonight until Saturday evening there will be a flood warning in effect. Sunny today, highs in the mid-60s, northeast winds to 10 miles per hour, gusts to 20 miles per hour. Clear tonight, lows in the upper 40s, northeast winds to 10 miles per hour. Sunny on Saturday, highs around 70, winds around 5 miles per hour. Mostly clear Saturday night, lows around 50, winds around 5 miles per hour in the evening, becoming light and variable. Sunny on Sunday, highs in the mid-70s. Sunday night, mostly clear, lows in the upper 40s. Currently 54 degrees and partly cloudy outside our KMMO studios on Highway 65 here in Marshall. 84% relative humidity, and we have a 5-mile-per-hour wind to the north. 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
17: Let's get back to music, and well, we're trying to get back into this habit every Friday. I've had people asking me about it, and the former regime did this every Friday, and I want to pay homage to him, and I also want to pay homage to an old friend of mine, Gene Dunmire, who did this every Friday afternoon at 5 p.m. on KLOS in Southern California. And I want to remember Gino because he was one of a kind. So we're trying to reinstall. I have to remember to do this. It's a manual thing, but we're going to start trying to play Finally Friday on every Friday morning right around this time. George Jones kicking things off for the weekend on Real Radio KMMO.
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0: 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True story. That's how I ended up in Marshall. The big dog daddy, Toby Keith, on Real Radio KMMO. Seth Coburn and the morning show at 7:16. Thanks for stopping by and starting your day with us. And at this time, we're going to hit up our third installment of the KMMO Birthday and Anniversary Club for Friday, October 2nd. Starting off with an anniversary to send out cheers for. Happy anniversary to Robert and Penny King, celebrating their 40th anniversary today in Marshall. Happy birthday, or happy anniversary to Robert and Penny from Elmer and Kat Van Buren. Then we've got a whole lot of birthdays to send out. Happy birthday to Freddie Malter in Malta Bend, turning 69 today. Happy birthday, Freddie, from Stephanie, Justin, Baylor, Jace, Sean, Kayla, Bailey, Adeline, Breyer, Steve, and Rhonda Miller. Happy birthday going out to the Reverend Philip Sebastian in Slater. Happy birthday, Reverend, from Alice Pettigrew, Julia Chess, Reverend Mary Williams, your family and your church family. Happy birthday going out to Chloe Banty in Marshall. Happy birthday to Chloe from Alice Pettigrew, Julia Chess, and your family and church family. Happy birthday to Michael Richardson in Blue Springs. Happy birthday, Michael, from Grandma Alice and family, Aunt Julia and family, Ed and Jackie Smith, and your family and church family. Happy birthday going out to the Reverend Gene Page in Smithton. There's a funny story behind that one. Happy birthday to the Reverend Gene from Alice Pettigrew, Julia Chess, Elmer and Kat Van Buren, Reverend Mary Williams, your family and your church family. Happy birthday going out to Karen Benson. It says here today in quotations, it's her 69th birthday. Happy birthday, Karen, from Emma. Happy birthday from your four grandchildren and the rest of your family. Happy birthday going out to Gene Williams in Marshall. Happy birthday, Gene, from Elmer and Kat Van Buren. Happy birthday going out to Nancy Franklin in Marshall. Happy birthday, Nancy, from Tim and Robin. And finally, happy birthday going out to Nancy Dubasar in Marshall, turning 78 today. Happy birthday, Nancy, from Doug, Beth, Abby, Jim, Jeremy, Clementine, Emma, Oscar, and Grace. We've got one more go around in about an hour or so, so if you have any birthdays or anniversaries you want added to our lists, call us right here in Marshall or the surrounding area, 886-5666. Everywhere else in our listening audience, 800-727-5666. Another going around right around 8:15 or so on Real Radio KMMO.
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0: Taking a quick look at KMMO weather at 7:20. Sunny today, highs in the mid-60s, northeast winds to 10 miles per hour, gusts to 20 miles per hour. Clear tonight, lows in the upper 40s, northeast winds to 10 miles per hour. Currently 57 degrees in Fayette, 58 degrees in Ashland, 57 degrees in Clinton, and currently outside our KMMO studios on Highway 65 here in Marshall, 54 degrees and cloudy. We've got 85% relative humidity and a 4-mile-per-hour wind to the north.
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9: Thank you, Seth, and good morning. The Missouri State Highway Patrol is crediting its Special Victims Unit for the investigation leading to the arrest of an Odessa man on charges of enticement and possession of child sex abuse material. And Marshall Public Schools superintendent says he's taking a watch-and-see approach after last week's resolution of the lawsuit between the Assessor's Office and Saline County Commission. Details on these and more headlines in just a moment.
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13: Missouri Net News, I'm Matt Pilger. Missouri Attorney General Catherine Hanaway says her office is taking a closer look at fundraising activity by Students for Justice in Palestine. Hanaway tells Missouri Net investigators are reviewing how donations were solicited from Missourians.
14: And that perhaps the money raised here is not necessarily staying here and being used for purposes here in Missouri.
13: Mizzou Students for Justice in Palestine says its advocacy is peaceful and lawful and denies the allegations. MoDOT is getting over $42 million in federal funds to improve I-70 near St. Louis-Lambert International Airport. Senator Eric Schmidt says the funding will make safety upgrades and improve airport access. A recent trade mission to Italy gave Missouri leaders an opportunity to meet directly with international business executives. Missouri Governor Mike Kehoe.
15: So we got quite a few what we call prospects.
13: This is Missouri Net.
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9: The Missouri State Highway Patrol is crediting its Special Victims Unit for the investigation leading to the arrest of an Odessa man on charges of enticement and possession of child sex abuse material. 57-year-old Todd Buttram was arrested and charged September 16th in Lafayette County with one count of enticement or attempted enticement of a child and three counts of possessing illicit materials. Court documents accused Buttram of communicating in early March with who he believed to be a 14-year-old girl through a cell phone app, but who was actually an undercover officer taking part in an online child enticement investigation. After being told that the girl was almost 15, Buttram allegedly made several suggested comments and indicated that he wanted to meet. Investigators served a search warrant and interviewed Buttram in September, and troopers say that Buttram admitted to taking part in the illicit conversation. Troopers added that a search of Buttram's computer turned up several files of child sex abuse materials. Buttram was arrested and remains held in the Lafayette County Jail with no bond allowed. His most recent hearing was yesterday morning. He will have another counsel status hearing the morning of October 15th in Lexington. A driver from Gravois Mills was injured yesterday morning in a one-vehicle crash on westbound Interstate 70 in Cooper County. According to the Missouri State Highway Patrol, the crash occurred when a vehicle driven by a 73-year-old man skidded and went off the right side of the roadway, then struck a rock bluff near mile marker 89. The vehicle then overturned and came to rest in the right lane on its side. The driver was taken to a Columbia Hospital for treatment of moderate injuries. Marshall Public School Superintendent Kayla Pettit says he's taking a watch-and-see approach after last week's resolution to the lawsuit between the Assessor's Office and Saline County Commission. The settlement approved last week released nearly $590,000 of funds escrowed over nearly 4 years to the office of Assessor Jessica Adcock Goodman, representing the difference between whether her office is funded at 1% of ad valorem property tax collections or one-half of 1%. Nearly $234,000 of that could have gone to Marshall School, according to figures provided by Saline County Collector Cindy Sims. However, Pettit says he remains optimistic that the additional funding to the assessor's office will result in improved valuations.
16: The idea here, as I understand it, is that with this reclassification and redirecting those funds, the assessors should be better equipped to do the assessments more timely. If that's the case, and I guess we just all need to watch and see, does that translate in a better assessment, and is that good for public schools? And I believe time will tell. That's how I understand what's been contested and what the outcome is, and I'm hopeful that it does. I mean, we've got a lot of new construction going on around Marshall. There is visible growth happening. So if we're capturing that more accurately and in a more timely fashion, that could be a cost-neutral thing.
9: Pettit notes that the increased funding for the assessor's office comes ahead of a reassessment year, which could impact the tax rates entities are able to levy.
16: If the taxpayer pays more, there's a limit that protects them under Hancock. I think that's well designed to protect the taxpayer. And ultimately, in terms of funding for the school, because one goes up, the other one goes down to equalize it for the taxpayer. And it shouldn't be a negative impact on the school. Ultimately, it's positive when there's growth. So I hope that's what we see. And if the Hancock kicks in that because of that, we should be okay as a result. So growth is good. We can't see that as a negative, though we don't love to roll back. As long as tax collections stay up and assessed valuations keep growing, that could actually be a positive thing.
9: We'll have the escrow breakdown by polity posted with this story on our website, KMMO.com. October is a busy month for county clerks and election authorities across Missouri as absentee voting is in full swing for the November 3rd general election. Saline County Clerk Brittany Burton reminds residents that the deadline to register to vote this November is coming up soon.
17: The last day to register to vote is going to be October 7th at 5 p.m. If you have never been registered in the state of Missouri, you know, due to age or you just moved into the state, you have to be registered by 5 p.m. on October 7th. 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
9: Absentee voting is underway for those who declare a valid excuse. No excuse absentee voting will begin October 20th, including Saturday voting hours on October 31st from 9 a.m. to 1 p.m. You're listening to news on KMMO and online at KMMO.com. We'll have more in just a moment.
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9: The graveside service for 95-year-old Barbara J. Wenig of Sedalia, who died Monday, will be this morning at 11 at the Highland Sacred Garden Cemetery. Visitation from 9:30 until 10:45 at the McLaughlin Funeral Chapel. The service for 98-year-old Herbert Richtermeyer of Grand Pass, who died September 23rd, will be tomorrow morning at 11 at the St. Luke United Church of Christ. Visitation from 10 until time of service. Burial will follow in the Mount Nebo Cemetery. Arrangements are under the care of the Campbell Lewis Funeral Home of Marshall. The graveside service for 71-year-old David M. Conway of Marshall, who died September 9th, will be tomorrow morning at 11 at the Mount Moriah Cemetery in Slater. Wanker Funeral Home has the arrangements. The funeral for 94-year-old Norva Ann Pennell of Marshall, who died Wednesday, will be at 11 a.m. Monday at the First Christian Church. Visitation from 10 until time of service. Burial to follow in the Ridge Park Cemetery. Campbell Lewis Funeral Home has the arrangements. And the celebration of life for 69-year-old Stephen Floyd Giffen of Sedalia, who died September 24th, will be Tuesday from 3 until 7 at the Mattingly Building in Sweet Springs. Interment will be at a later date in the Sweet Springs Cemetery. Ray Funeral Chapel in Sedalia handling the arrangements. You can view the funeral notices and obituaries, as well as news stories, 24 hours a day on our website, KMMO.com, our Facebook page, Real Radio KMMO, or you can download the KMMO app from the Apple App Store or Google Play. 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I'm Kyle.
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8: Turning to KMMO weather at 7:41, sunny today, highs in the mid-60s, northeast winds to 10 miles per hour, gusts to 20 miles per hour. Clear tonight, lows in the upper 40s, northeast winds to 10 miles per hour. Sunny on Saturday, highs around 70, winds around 5 miles per hour. Saturday night, mostly clear, lows around 50, winds around 5 miles per hour. In the evening, becoming light and variable. Sunny on Sunday, highs in the mid-70s, mostly clear Sunday night, lows in the upper 40s. Monday and Monday night, clear, highs in the upper 60s, lows in the upper 40s. Tuesday and Tuesday night, mostly clear, highs in the upper 70s, lows in the mid-50s. Currently, it is 54 degrees and partly cloudy outside our KMMO studios on Highway 65 here in Marshall. 85% relative humidity, and we have a 4 mile per hour wind to the north.
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9: Thanks again, Seth, and good morning. It's Marshall's turn to be the visitors at homecoming as the Owls will spend week 6 looking to crash the party of their state-ranked opponents. That game tonight on KMMO AM 1300. And next week's Kasinger Conference Boys Soccer Tournament will be the first of 7 conference championship events hosted by State Fair Community College. 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
9: State Fair Community College will host 7 Kasinger Conference Championship events on their Sedalia campus this school year. The conference and SFCC have been collaborating for over a decade, starting with the college hosting the conference basketball tournament at the Fred E. Davis Multipurpose Center. Green Ridge Superintendent Jonathan Peterson tells us that discussions to expand the partnership grew after conference athletic directors struggled to address the logistical challenges of hosting complex outdoor events for the conference. With State Fair completing work on their new athletic complex, Peterson calls the expanded partnership a no-brainer.
23: When they started building this new complex, it just really made it kind of easy. I kind of call it a no-brainer when if they're willing to allow us to use that facility as well for expanded sports, absolutely no brainer. Our kids get to perform on a collegiate level facility. I would say most students will never get a chance to do that, if not for an opportunity like this. Some won't go to games, but since this is kind of a different environment and a unique environment, and it's something kind of special, we find that there's some students that don't go to a normal home game, but will go to this.
9: All of Kasinger's championship events going forward will take place at SFCC. Peterson says he's grateful for the partnership and is excited to see all of the Kasinger tournaments take place at the college.
23: And it feels like it really is a partnership when I look at it from the other standpoint, too, from the State Fair standpoint, what they get out of it as well. And appreciate them being able to be right here. Appreciate them giving back a little bit to the community too. And it's just a great partnership. So super happy that we're able to expand all of our championship conference tournaments to all be hosted at the State Fair campus there.
9: Championship events will begin next week with the boys soccer tournament, followed by the conference basketball tournaments continuing January 28th through February 6th in the Fred E. Davis Multipurpose Center. The conference softball tournament and baseball tournaments will take place the week of April 24th. The championship schedule will conclude with the conference track and field championships on May 3rd. Andre Luiz continued his strong initial form for Sporting KC, but they were unable to hold on to a lead as SKC fell 2-1 last night at the Seattle Sounders. Andre Luiz picked up his 5th goal in the past 4 games just before halftime to give SKC the 1-0 lead at the half. However, Sebastian Gomez picked up an equalizer in the 52nd minute, and then Seattle netted the game winner in the 90th minute from Christian Roldan. SKC registered 11 shots on goal that taxed Sounders goalkeeper Andrew Thomas into a season-high 9 saves. The loss means that Sporting remain dead last in the Western Conference on 21 points. They are back home next weekend to host the Portland Timbers. The St. Louis Blues prepare to drop the puck on the 2026-27 season tonight. Their first three games are on the road, starting this evening at 8 against the Dallas Stars. Major League Baseball last night, Atlanta took care of business and won Game 3 over Philadelphia 6-2. That sets up a tilt with the two-time defending champions, L.A. Dodgers. They'll have first pitch in Chavez Ravine tomorrow afternoon at 3 o'clock. The noon game will be in Cleveland between the White Sox and Guardians. 5:30 between the Yankees and Rays at Tropicana Field. And the last game will be at 7:30. That'll be in Milwaukee between San Diego and the Brewers. WNBA action last night. The Las Vegas Aces dispatched the Indiana Fever 94-83 to lock up that series, 2-1. Tonight, the third game between the Golden State Valkyries and Dallas Stars will take place in San Francisco. More sports in just...
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1: Four.
9: It's Marshall's turn to be the visitors at homecoming as the Owls will spend week 6 looking to crash the party of their state-ranked opponents. The Owls will take on Moberly this evening at Dr. Larry K. Knoll Spartan Stadium. The Spartans are 9th in the Class 4 poll after taking their first loss of the season last week at Rolla, 35-22. Meanwhile, the Owls are still looking for their second win, having lost last week's homecoming matchup against Kirksville, 21-13. Pre-game coverage on KMMO AM 1300 will be again at 6:40 with kickoff around 7 p.m. We'll also stream the game on our website, KMMO.com. 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Likewise, pregame coverage begins at 6:40 with kickoff around 7. The Pigskin postgame will follow both contests featuring interviews with area coaches as well as highlights and the latest standings. The Week 6 football schedule across the region includes a matchup between Mexico and Kirksville. That will be at Kirksville. Midland Empire contests include St. Joe Benton at Maryville and Cameron at Savannah. In the MRVC East, Lafayette County at Holden, Lexington at Nomnoster, Carrollton at Richmond. The MRVC West sees Odessa at Center, Clinton at Oak Grove, and Warrensburg hosting Pleasant Hill. In the Tri-County, Boonville at Blair Oaks, School of the Osage at California, Hallsville at Eldon, and Fulton taking on a state-ranked Southern Boone. The Central State 8 will have Fayette at Lynn, Harrisburg at Tipton, and South Callaway at Russellville. Smith Cotton are at Columbia Battle and CMAC action. In the Clarence Cannon Conference, Centralia hosting Monroe City, Macon at Clark County, and Palmyra at Highland. In the Grand River East, Marceline at Gallatin, Brookfield look to continue their unbeaten streak at South Harrison, and Putnam County are at Maysville, Trenton at Milan. In the KCI Conference, Lawson hosting Mid-Buchanan, Hamilton Penny at North Platte, East Buchanan at Lathrop, and Plattsburgh at West Platte. Other 11-man football action tonight for Sales at Adrian, Crest Ridge at Coal Camp, Salisbury at Crystal City, Harrisonville hosting Lewisburg, Kansas, Westran in St. Charles to take on Duchenne, Chillicothe at Tolton Catholic, Warsaw hosting El Dorado Springs, Excelsior Springs at William Chrisman, Lone Jack at Windsor. In 8-man contest, Polo at Bramer, Santa Fe at Concordia, Bishop LeBlanc visiting East Christian in Kansas City, Kansas, the BKN Thunder are at Lincoln, Sweet Springs at St. Paul Lutheran, and Norbert Hardin Central at Slater. Two teams are off today, Scotland County from the Lewis and Clark and northwest of Hughesville. The 25th-ranked Mizzou Tigers are preparing to host their 115th homecoming when they bring in a top-10 squad in Florida. The pregame show tomorrow afternoon is at 12:30 on KMMO FM 102.9 with kickoff at 2:30. Also going on tomorrow, Missouri Valley will open South Division play when they travel to Fulton to take on William Woods. The kickoff is at 4 o'clock with pregame at 3:45. That'll be on KMMO AM 1300. And the Kansas City Chiefs are in Las Vegas this weekend to face the Raiders. Pre-game coverage Sunday afternoon at 2 o'clock on KMMO FM 102.9 with kickoff around 3:20. 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
8: 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Good morning, sir.
9: Good morning.
8: Okay, 2 points for today's gabbing sense. I've got one thing to say about Sunday's game.
9: Oh, boy.
8: Go Raiders. That's it.
9: Okay, that's all we're going to hear then. I think that's all we're going to need to hear about that from you.
8: Pretty much. You could tell the world what I'm wearing right now.
9: Oh, yeah. Oh, yeah. It is. It's a black hole.
8: Tim Brown, downtown Tim Brown jersey. I'm a diehard Raiders fan. You cut me, I do bleed silver and black. So, now on to more serious items. The other night I was watching a movie about the life of Barbara Millicent Roberts. Do you recognize that name?
9: Barbara Millicent Roberts. You know, that's kind of a, you know, it's ringing a bell, but I'm not entirely sure.
8: Well, the movie touched on her life in Willows, Wisconsin, her parents, George and Margaret Roberts, her longtime relationship with her beau, Kenneth Sean Carson.
9: I thought it was just Ken.
8: It's Kenneth Sean Carson.
9: Kenneth Sean Carson.
8: And her siblings, Skipper, Stacy, Chelsea, and Kelly, yes. And she was portrayed by Margot Robbie. Yes, right. That is, in fact, Barbie. So I just thought I'd throw that one out there, see if you could touch base with it. Hey, what do you got any plans this weekend?
9: Well, just staying at home and hopefully watching Mizzou get the upset win for homecoming, because that would be really nice to finally, have Mizzou pick up a big ranked win and, stay relevant in the conversations as opposed to planning for a random bowl game somewhere.
8: That is true. And, it's always nice to get a win under your belt. Question I have, did you get your plumbing situation solved yesterday?
9: Yes.
8: Awesome for that. Hey, you have a great weekend.
9: Seth.
8: Yes.
9: I just got a text here from Pete. I have to tell you that the boss just texted me and says that because you're a Raiders fan, you're fired.
8: Okay, well, it's not the first time. And on that point, we'll talk more about the game come Monday.
9: Yes.
8: Either way, I'm sure we will.
9: Oh, yes, we will. Mitch Holthus may have a thing or two to say about that.
8: All right, you have a great weekend.
9: All right, you too.
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1: Less hiring, more unemployment. I'm Dave Anthony, Fox News. That is the headline coming out of the just-released jobs report.
2: A significant slowdown in September, just 29,000, and we were expecting 90.
1: And hiring for August was also reduced by the same number, 29,000 fewer jobs created.
2: And our unemployment rate jumps up to 4.2% from 4.1% the previous month.
1: That's Fox Business Network's Taylor Riggs. And the reaction on Wall Street's positive. Stock futures are surging in part because oil prices are plunging nearly 4%, with European leaders considering tapping into their diesel fuel reserves, reacting to a Trump threat.
3: The president's considering a ban on U.S. diesel exports in an attempt to limit rising prices for Americans. But diesel costs are at record highs in Europe too, and a lot of that fuel comes from the United States. European leaders have met to consider what to do if President Trump limits or stops the supply. Some fear a catastrophic impact in the U.K. and the European Union.
1: Fox's Jonathan Savage in London. The captain of the Fly Dubai flight, who was stabbed by his co-pilot in an attempt to crash the plane, speaks out from his hospital bed talking to India's prime minister, who hails Smit Machar as a hero.
4: When I was on the ground, I realized that the aircraft is going down. And I told myself, this is the last push, Smit. The door is right there. And I was still getting hit, but I opened the door.
1: That allowed passengers to see him, all bloody, still being attacked. They rushed in, subdued the co-pilot, and the plane landed safely in Saudi Arabia. President Trump goes to Alabama today, continuing to campaign for Republicans, hoping they keep control of Congress in the November elections. After he went to Texas and then Oklahoma, where he told supporters at a rally last night,
5: if the Democrats win, you'll have an economic depression, very much like 1929, in my opinion.
1: Democrats are making affordability the big issue amid low approval ratings for the president's handling of the economy in polls. 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
1: New York Governor Kathy Hochul has appointed the state's attorney general, Letitia James, a special prosecutor in a reopened Cornell University rape investigation.
13: She says newly released information raises serious questions about the investigation conducted by the Cornell Police Department, which was closed without charges being filed in 2024. And this all comes as the New York Times is reporting on more than 1,000 pages of material from Cornell's internal investigation into the incident. Now, those documents they report show how Jane Doe's understanding of the incident shifted in the weeks after the alleged assault, from being initially embarrassed to concluding she was raped. Well, the Times also reporting that the Cornell documents show that the men accused, all seven, deny wrongdoing, saying the night was consensual.
1: Fox's Chan Lee Painter. In Texas, an ex-cop turned convict, set free on parole.
14: Amber Geiger served 7 years of her 10-year sentence for the death of Botham Jean in 2018. She testified that after a long shift, she walked up to Jean's apartment directly above hers, mistaking it for her own, and found the door unlocked. Geiger walked in and found Jean eating a bowl of ice cream. Thinking he was an intruder, she shot him. At her sentencing hearing, there was a stunning scene when Jean's brother and the black judge both embraced a sobbing Geiger. Civil rights attorney Lee Merritt says Jean's family strongly opposed Geiger getting paroled. Tom Rigotti, Fox News.
1: Back to Wall Street. Another reason for the big surge of Dow futures and up nearly 500 points. A belief the worse than expected jobs report might stave off another Federal Reserve interest rate hike. In the baseball playoffs,
15: swinging a drive out to right.
9: Harper measuring it off, looking up, and it's gone!
1: Michael Harris's homer helped power Atlanta to a 6-2 win over Philadelphia on NBC, eliminating the Phillies, sending the Braves to the next round, facing the defending champion Los Angeles Dodgers. And last night, Cleveland beat Pittsburgh in the NFL. I'm Dave Anthony. This is Fox News.
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17: Taking a look at KMMO weather at 8:05. Sunny today, highs in the mid-60s, northeast winds to 10 miles per hour, gusts to 20 miles per hour. Clear tonight, lows in the upper 40s, northeast winds to 10 miles per hour. Sunny on Saturday, highs around 70, winds around 5 miles per hour. Saturday night, mostly clear, lows around 50, winds around 5 miles per hour. In the evening, becoming light and variable. Sunny on Sunday, highs in the mid-70s. Sunday night, mostly clear, lows in the upper 40s. We currently have some flood warnings to tell you about. The first is a flood warning in effect currently until Saturday evening. Minor flooding is forecast at the Wakanda Creek at Carrollton from late tonight until Sunday evening. We have a flood warning currently that will be in effect from tonight till Tuesday evening. Minor flooding is forecast along the Grand River near Brunswick. This will be in effect from this evening until late Tuesday night. Flood warning is now is now in effect along the Grand River near Sumner. Moderate flooding is occurring, and moderate flooding is forecast. And we have a flood warning that is in effect until late Saturday night. Minor flooding is forecast along the Sheridan River near Prairie Hill, and that is in effect from this morning until late Saturday night. Currently, it is 55 degrees and partly cloudy outside our KMMO studios on Highway 65 here in Marshall. 85% relative humidity, and we have a 3-mile-per-hour wind to the north-northeast.
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17: 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And I'm being told that my silver and black alliance might be a bit of a problem in this territory. 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

0: Serial Radio, KMMO, Seth Coburn in the Morning Show, and I feel a theme developing. John Pardee, tequila little time. 8:17, Seth Coburn, we're a couple minutes late for the final installment of the KMMO birthday in October, for Friday, October 2nd. We had to make some room for some tequila there, so a couple minutes late, but it's all in celebration. Starting off with anniversary greetings going out today to Robert and Penny King, celebrating their 40th anniversary today in Marshall. Happy anniversary to Robert and Penny from Elmer and Kat Van Buren. Birthday greetings, there are a few. We've got birthday greetings going out to Freddie Malter in Malter Bend. Happy birthday, Freddie. Turning 69 today. Happy birthday from Stephanie, Justin, Baylor, Jace, Sean, Kayla, Bailey, Adeline, Bryler, and Steve and Rhonda Miller. Happy birthday to the Reverend Philip Sebastian in Slater. Happy birthday to the Reverend from Alice Pettigrew, Julia Chess, Reverend Mary Williams, your family and your church family. Happy birthday going out to Chloe Banty in Marshall. Happy birthday to Chloe from Papa, Alice Pettigrew, Julia Chess, your family and your church family. Happy birthday going out to Michael Richardson in Blue Springs. Happy birthday going out to Michael from Grandma Alice, Aunt Julia and families, Ed and Jackie Smith and your family and church family. Happy birthday going out to the Reverend Gene Page in Smithton. Happy birthday, Reverend, from your family and church family, from Alice Pettigrew and Julia Chess, Elmer and Kat Van Buren, and the Reverend Mary Williams. Happy birthday going out to Karen Benson, turning 69 in parentheses today in Emma. Happy birthday wishes going out from your four grandchildren and all of your family members. Happy birthday going out to Gene Williams in Marshall. Happy birthday, Gene, from Elmer and Kat Van Buren. Happy birthday going out to Nancy Franklin in Marshall. Happy birthday, Nancy, from Tim and Robin. And finally, happy birthday going out to Nancy Dubasar in Marshall, turning 78 today. Happy birthday, Nancy, from Doug, Beth, Abby, Jim, Jeremy, Clementine, Emma, Oscar, and Grace. If you missed any of our birthdays, I'll have them posted for you momentarily at our website, kmmo.com, and check them out there. We'll be doing this all over again tomorrow morning. I do the short straw, so I get to come in tomorrow morning and do the birthday club starting again at 5:45. 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
6: Thank you, Seth, and good morning. A Moberly man will go on probation after pleading guilty last week to charges of child endangerment and unlawful possession of a firearm. And Marshall Public Schools superintendent says he's taking a watch-and-see approach after last week's resolution of the lawsuit between the assessor's office and Saline County Commission. Details on these and more headlines in just...
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10: Missouri Net News, I'm Matt Pilger. Missouri Attorney General Catherine Hanaway says her office is taking a closer look at fundraising activity by Students for Justice in Palestine. Hanaway tells Missouri Net investigators are reviewing how donations were solicited from Missourians.
11: And that perhaps the money raised here is not necessarily staying here and being used for purposes here in Missouri.
10: Mizzou Students for Justice in Palestine says its advocacy is peaceful and lawful and denies the allegations. MoDOT is getting over $42 million in federal funds to improve I-70 near St. Louis Lambert International Airport. Senator Eric Schmidt says the funding will make safety upgrades and improve airport access. A recent trade mission to Italy gave Missouri leaders an opportunity to meet directly with international business executives. Missouri Governor Mike Kehoe.
12: So we got quite a few what we call prospects.
10: This is Missouri Next.
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6: A Moberly man will go on probation after pleading guilty last week to charges of child endangerment and unlawful possession of a firearm. 38-year-old Michael Sean Timmons pleaded guilty September 23rd in Randolph County Circuit Court to the charge of possession of a firearm as a felon, with prosecutors noting that Timmons had been convicted in 2008 of forgery in St. Charles County. As part of the plea agreement, four counts of felony endangering the welfare of a minor were downgraded to two Class A misdemeanors, which he also pleaded guilty to. Timmons was working out of state in January 2026 when Randolph County deputies were called to his home after learning that an 11-year-old was accidentally shot. The girl was taken to a nearby hospital but would die from her injuries. Deputies arrived at the home and said in their probable cause statement that they encountered an overwhelming smell of human waste, with trash and dirty clothes collecting throughout the house and cockroaches present. According to their statement, deputies found a gun and ammunition in a bedroom they say belonged to Timmons. Children in the house had told deputies that they were regularly left alone by their parents, and they had been shown where a handgun was stored and how to operate it. One of the children went on to say that she had grabbed the handgun when they saw an unknown vehicle approach. Timmons' 8-year sentence for unlawful firearm possession was suspended pending the completion of 5 years of supervised probation. The children's mother, 38-year-old Jo Marie Timmons, continues to face one charge of endangering the welfare of a child resulting in death and four additional counts of child endangerment. She remains behind bars with no bond allowed. Her next hearing is set for the afternoon of November 13th. Marshall Public School Superintendent Caleb Pettit says he's taking a watch-and-see approach after last week's resolution to the lawsuit between the Assessor's Office and Saline County Commission. The settlement approved last week released nearly $590,000 of funds escrowed over nearly 4 years to the office of Assessor Jessica Adcock Goodman, representing the difference between whether her office is funded at 1% of ad valorem property tax collections or one-half of 1%. Nearly $234,000 of that could have gone to Marshall Schools, according to figures provided by Saline County Collector Cindy Sims. However, Pettit says he remains optimistic that the additional funding to the assessor's office will result in improved valuations.
13: The idea here, as I understand it, is that with this reclassification and redirecting those funds, the assessors should be better equipped to do the assessments more timely. If that's the case, and I guess we just all need to watch and see, does that translate in a better assessment, and is that good for public schools? And I believe time will tell. That's how I understand what's been contested and what the outcome is, and I'm hopeful that it does. I mean, we've got a lot of new construction going on around Marshall. There is visible growth happening. So if we're capturing that more accurately and in a more timely fashion, that could be a cost-neutral thing.
6: Pettit notes that the increased funding for the assessor's office comes ahead of a reassessment year, which could impact the tax rates entities are able to levy. We'll have the escrow breakdown by polity posted with this story on our website, KMMO.com. The Odessa Board of Aldermen approved a change order Monday evening to their downtown infrastructure project. Public Information Coordinator Leslie Shire says the original plan was to conduct a mill and overlay of Mason Street, but later discovered that the street needs to be reconstructed.
14: The original plan was to do a mill and overlay on Mason. However, when the street cut started taking place, it was quickly noticed that there was very little base underneath the street. And so all involved agreed that the most responsible approach would be to do a complete full-depth replacement.
6: City staff are hopeful that higher-than-projected tax revenues next year will help offset the additional cost of $130,000. State Fair Community College will host 7 Kasinger Conference Championship events on their Sedalia campus during the current academic year. SFCC and the Kasinger have been collaborating for over a decade, starting with the college hosting Kasinger's conference basketball tournament. Green Ridge Superintendent Jonathan Peterson says he's grateful for the partnership and is excited to see all of the Kasinger tournaments take place at SFCC.
15: And it feels like it really is a partnership when I look at it from the other standpoint, too, from the State Fair standpoint, what they get out of it as well. And appreciate them being able to be right here, appreciate them giving back a little bit to the community too, and that's, it's just a great partnership. So super happy that we're able to expand all of our championship conference tournaments to all be hosted at the State Fair campus there.
6: Championship events begin next week with the boys soccer tournament at the Roadrunner Athletic Complex. The conference basketball tournaments will take place January 28th through February 6th at the Fred E. Davis Multipurpose Center. The conference softball and baseball tournaments will take place the week of April 24th. And then the championship schedule concludes with track and field May 3rd. 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I'm Kyle Hill.
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5: Turning to KMML weather at 8:40, sunny today, highs in the mid-60s, northeast winds to 10 miles per hour, gusts to 20 miles per hour. Clear tonight, lows in the upper 40s, northeast winds to 10 miles per hour. Sunny on Saturday, highs around 70, winds around 5 miles per hour. Mostly clear Saturday night, lows around 50, winds around 5 miles per hour in the evening, becoming light and variable. Sunny on Sunday, highs in the mid-70s. Sunday night, mostly clear, lows in the upper 40s. Monday and Monday night, clear, highs in the upper 60s, lows in the upper 40s. Tuesday and Tuesday night, mostly clear, highs in the upper 70s, lows in the mid-50s. Currently, it is 57 degrees and cloudy outside our KMMO studios on Highway 65 here in Marshall. 80% relative humidity, and we have a 7-mile-per-hour wind to the north-northeast.
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18: I don't love the church because it's perfect. 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
18: There are Christians that will embarrass us. 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Look at how they treated Paul. They said, Paul, you're not that great of a speaker. You're not that impressive as a person. We're not even sure you're
20: preaching. He's a babbler.
18: Yeah, I mean, and yet Paul said, he goes, now I rejoice in what I'm suffering for you. 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Paul is suffering for a church, many of which he had never met him. He says, I'm rejoicing because I'm suffering for you, but it's building up Christ's body, the church.
19: More from Gary Thomas at FamilyMinute.org.
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Seth Coburn in the Morning Show. 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
1: 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The cash hog market could have a slow day after a few days of solid business, with packers being able to move their numbers at their pace this week. Pork values closed higher, up 34 cents at $85.29. Butts, hams, and ribs were all up. Loins, bellies, and picnics were lower to sharply lower. Estimated hog slaughter was 493,000 head, up 4,000 on the week. And boxed beef was sharply lower with light demand for moderate offerings. Choice was 6 lower at $376.79, and select was 770 lower at $352.89. And the choice select spread was $23.90. I'm Kellen Havikin for Brownfield.
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16: Taking a quick look at KMMO weather at 8:53, sunny today, highs in the mid-60s, northeast winds to 10 miles per hour, gusts to 20 miles per hour. Clear tonight, lows in the upper 40s, northeast winds to 10 miles per hour. Currently 57 degrees in Ashland, 59 degrees in Leeton, 56 degrees at Blue Springs, and currently outside our KMMO studios on Highway 65 here in Marshall, it's 57 degrees and partly cloudy, 78% relative humidity, and we have an 8-mile-per-hour wind to the north-northeast.
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0: More jobs lost than created. I'm Dave Anthony, Fox News. That's after you do the math in the latest employment report out this morning. Worse than expected, showing last month's hiring being eclipsed by revisions from the prior months.
1: The number of new jobs created cooled to 29,000 after a rebound in August. And revisions to July and August show 60,000 fewer jobs created than previously reported.
0: Fox's Jenny Casola also reports.
1: The unemployment rate rose to 4.2% last month.
0: But Kevin Hassett, director of the National Economic Council, just told Fox Business from the White House he is not disappointed by this jobs update in the least.
2: President Trump's policy is a supply side policy that's realigning the American economy in a very positive way. So government employment was down, employment for everything else was up.
0: Israel's Prime Minister Benjamin Netanyahu says whoever sent the co-pilot who attacked the pilot on a Fly Dubai flight trying to crash the plane will pay a heavy price. He's already said that that co-pilot was radicalized by Islamists. We're hearing from the captain who was attacked, Smit Machar, from his hospital bed.
3: He describes how, bleeding from stab wounds on the cockpit floor, he somehow crawled to the door and raised the alarm. I could feel the aircraft was plunging, he says, and I said to myself while I was getting beaten, this is the last push, do it. Passengers restrained the attacker. Pilots in training who happened to be on board landed the aircraft safely.
0: That's Fox's Jonathan Savage. We have just heard from the new special prosecutor in New York in a reopened Cornell University rape case that led to no charges back in 2024.
4: I stand ready to lead a process guided by the facts and the law.
0: The state's attorney general, Letitia James, was appointed by Governor Kathy Hochul. 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
0: On Wall Street, stocks are rising despite that worse-than-expected jobs report that is out this morning, in part on a belief it might have the Federal Reserve waiting to raise interest rates again. The Dow is up 244 points. The Nasdaq is up 300 and now make it 430 points. And the S&P 500, it is adding 73. Another reason stocks are rising, the price of oil this morning has been plunging. It's down about 3%. WTI at $90 a barrel on the thought that the Europeans might dip into their fuel reserves for diesel after President Trump had a threat to ban U.S. exports of diesel to Europe to try to lower prices here. Now, we've just heard from the president, who has said that Europe has agreed to release what he called a massive amount of their heavily stocked diesel fuel. Now, diesel this morning, it is down from its record high last month, 15 cents below it. AAA's national average today at $6.37 a gallon. It's crowded at the International Space Station.
11: SpaceX launch commander Jessica Watkins and her crew Thursday for NASA. The four got hugs and handshakes from personnel already on board. NASA says the new crew made it to the ISS in 7 hours, 55 minutes. That's the shortest time ever. A fact not lost on Watkins soon after she climbed into the station.
12: We are so excited to be here. That was a super quick trip. It is hard to believe that we're already here.
11: There are now 11 people on board the ISS. Four who've been on the station since February are scheduled to start the trip back to Earth Monday. Jill Nato, Fox News.
0: In the baseball playoffs, Atlanta beat Philadelphia 6-2, eliminating the Phillies, sending the Braves to the next round to face the defending World Series champion, the LA Dodgers. I'm Dave Anthony, and this is Fox News.
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17: Taking a look at KMMO weather at 9:06. Sunny today, highs in the mid-60s, northeast winds to 10 miles per hour, gusts to 20 miles per hour. Clear tonight, lows in the upper 40s, northeast winds to 10 miles per hour. Sunny on Saturday, highs around 70, winds around 5 miles per hour. Saturday night, mostly clear, lows around 50, winds around 5 miles per hour in the evening, becoming light and variable. Sunday, sunny, highs in the mid-70s. Sunday night, mostly clear, lows in the upper 40s. We currently have some flood warnings in effect. We'll let you know about those. The first flood warning is now in effect. It will be actually in effect late tonight until Saturday evening. The Wakanda Creek at Carrollton. From late tonight until Saturday evening, we have minor flooding forecast. The Grand River at Brunswick, from tonight until Tuesday night, there will be a flood warning in effect. Minor flooding is forecast. Moderate flooding is occurring, and moderate flooding is forecast along the Grand River near Sumner. We have a flood warning currently in effect, currently until Tuesday evening. And then also the Sheridan River near Prairie Hill, minor flooding is forecast. There's a flood warning in effect from this morning until late Saturday night. And we'll be updating these throughout the day on Real Radio KMMO.
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8: 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Dorchester, Wisconsin this morning is steady at 60. Major direct markets trends going to depend on just how aggressive buyers want to be here at the end of the week and how many more market-ready numbers they need to acquire. The pork carcass cutout value on Thursday was up 34 cents at $85.29. Yesterday's hog slaughter was estimated at 493,000 head. That's up 4,000 on the week, but down 515 on the year. Box beef dropped yesterday. Choice fell $6 to $376.79. Select beef was $7.70 lower at $352.89. In Chicago, November beans are down 2.5. December corn is 2 lower. December wheat in Chicago is 3 higher. Both corn and soybeans are looking at harvest activity. Forecasts for the coming week generally look warmer and drier, and that should help harvest pick up steam. But some areas are definitely going to have to dry out after what was an historically wet September in portions of the western Corn Belt, including Nebraska and Iowa. China might be out of the export market for a few days due to Golden Week. Mexico did buy U.S. corn this morning. Wheat's mixed, keeping an eye on the Black Sea and winter wheat planting. Live and feeder cattle are down on yesterday's drop in beef as they wait for direct business to get going in the south. Few bids have surfaced to 226 live. December live's down 142 at 221.75. February's 160 lower at 223.85. November feeders are down 442 at 331.92. And oversold, December hogs are up 45 at 69.37. February lean 60 higher at 70.37. John Perkins, Brownfield.
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2: Taking a quick look at KMMO weather at 921. Sunny today. Highs in the mid-60s, northeast winds to 10 miles per hour, gusts to 20 miles per hour. Clear tonight, lows in the upper 40s, northeast winds to 10 miles per hour. Currently, it is 59 degrees in Columbia, 55 degrees in Meadville, 59 degrees in Holden, and currently outside our KMMO studios on Highway 65 here in Marshall, 58 degrees and mostly clear, 71% relative humidity, and we have a 7-mile-per-hour wind to the northeast.
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Wheel Radio, KMMO, Easton Corbin. A little bit of a vehicular misconduct there, and all over the world. 924, all over the road, 925. Stop combining things. Seth Coburn, wandering aimlessly through your Friday morning. Thank you for joining me at 925. It is time for our rummage sale roundup, where we go over upcoming lawn sales, garden sales, garage sales, rummage sales, any kind of those sales. We're going to tell you about them in the Marshall and surrounding areas. First up, at 1101 South Whippoorwill Drive in Marshall, it's a garage sale Saturday the 2nd, and Saturday the 2nd and Sunday the 4th. Saturday is the 3rd, so I'm not 100%. Let's see what we got here. Actually, it's the 3rd and the 4th. It's Saturday the 3rd and Sunday the 4th from 8 a.m. to 4 p.m. They've got TVs, a gas grill, lawnmower, men's shirt, women's clothing, purses and shoes, boys' clothing and shoes, toys, games, household items, decor, and more. 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They're calling all treasure hunters. They've got furniture, antiques, framed art, handmade quilts, glassware, vintage Hallmark Christmas items, and they say to come early. 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A garage sale at 1104 Fairlawn here in Marshall today from 1 p.m. to 5:30 p.m. and tomorrow from 8 a.m. till, whenever. They've got a sleeping bag, four-drawer file cabinet, LPs and 45 records, a lady's watch, Queen Elizabeth doll, Dresden Rose teapot, an ice crusher, vintage postcards, Longaberger copper kettle, golf set for young adult. Just watch for the signs. It's at 1104 Fairlawn here in Marshall. And those are the upcoming rummage sales, garage sales, yard sales going on in the area for this weekend. We're heading towards the Swap Shop, the region's most listened to and most talked about program. First up, though, Justin Moore on Real Radio, KMMO.

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1: Hogs are higher, soybeans, cattle, and corn are lower. I'm John Perkins with a Brownfield Market Update. 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At Stein Seed Company, they have decades of research dedicated to developing seed that allows you to farm the way you want to farm. Stein has yield. Soybeans are down. Forecasts for the coming week generally look warmer and drier, helping harvest pick up steam. China might be out of the export market for a few days due to a national holiday. November beans are 2 1/4 lower at 1281 3/4. January's down 2 at 1298 3/4. December meals 370 lower at 349.60. December soybean oil's up 124 points at 68.62. Corn's down, watching the harvest, expecting a faster pace after some areas warm up and dry out. Mexico bought nearly 220,000 tons of U.S. corn this morning, mostly for this marketing year. December's down 2 1/4 at 5. March is 2 1/2 lower at 514 1/4. And wheat is mixed. Black Sea exports remain slow, and even if there is more talk about a ceasefire, the full resumption of trade would take time. December Chicago's up 3 3/4 at 686 1/2. With technical support, December cotton is up 28 at 78.04, and March is 16 higher at 80.77. But taking profits, November rice is down 15 at 16.36 1/2. January is 15 lower at 16.82 1/2. Live and feeder cattle are down, pressured by yesterday's drop in beef as they wait for direct trade in the south. We are seeing a few bids reported at 226 live in Kansas and Texas. December live's down 152 at 221.65. February's 172 lower at 223.72. November feeders are down 455 at 331.80. And hogs are up, oversold. Pork was firm yesterday. December 65 higher at 69.57. And February leans up 80 cents at 70.55. Crude oil's below 89 a barrel. John Perkins, Brownfield.
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9: 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We're going to go ahead and take a step away on this Friday morning, 943. We'll be right back in just a moment on the region's most listened to and most talked about program, KMMO's Swap Shop.
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1: Soybeans and corn are mixed, cattle are lower, hogs are higher. I'm John Perkins with a Brownfield market update. 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Soybeans and corn have both turned mixed, even if weather in the western Corn Belt does turn drier, parts of the region will need to dry out. November beans are up 3/4 at 1284 and 3/4. January is 3/4 higher at 1301 and a half. December corn's back to 3/4 lower at 501 and a half, and March is down a penny at 515 and 3/4. Live and feeder cattle are lower after yesterday's drop in box beef. Most active December lives down 147 at 221.70. November feeders are 482 lower at 331.52. And oversold, December hogs are up 55 at 69.47. February lean 77 higher at 70.52. John Perkins, Brownfield.
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9: All right, caller from the Marshall area, 660-815-7718. 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
21: I am still looking for a used bull pop-up camper that's got 8 foot tall inside. 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
9: All right, caller from Marceline, 660-734-1678. 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We're going to, we got another call coming in. 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Our lines are, well, except for this one call, open and available. 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
9: 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We can't do this without you. This is all about the listeners. 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Everywhere else in our listening audience, you can call us at 800-727-5666. 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And it looks like this one's it, so we're going to go ahead and head back over to the phone lines. Good morning. You're on Swap Shop.
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0: a special prosecutor now in a reopened Cornell University rape case. I'm Dave Anthony, Fox News.
1: Every New Yorker deserves to know that when they report a crime, it will be investigated fully and fairly.
0: State Attorney General Letitia James, appointed by Governor Kathy Hochul, who says the accuser deserves a new investigation.
2: She was 100% confident that she had been raped. Yet, shockingly, those words never made it into the account that the Cornell police sent to prosecutors.
0: There were no charges brought 2 years ago.
3: Jane Doe brought a lawsuit last month claiming that in 2024 she was, quote, plied with alcohol and drugs to the point of intoxication, when she says seven members of the Xi fraternity sexually assaulted and raped her at their frat house.
0: That's Fox's Eric Sean. We heard today from the captain of the Fly Dubai flight attacked by his co-pilot who tried to crash the plane. Smit Machar said from his hospital bed through a translator,
4: "When I was on the ground, I realized that the aircraft is going down, and I told myself, this is the last push, Smit. The door is right there. And I was still getting hit, but I opened the door."
0: That allowed passengers to see him covered in blood after being stabbed, and they rushed in, subdued the attacker, and safely landed the plane. There was a hiring slowdown last month, only 29,000 jobs created, and July and August hiring was also revised lower. The unemployment rate rose a tenth to 4.2%, but the director of the National Economic Council, Kevin Hassett, tells Fox from the White House,
5: "The thing about the jobs numbers is that they sort of bounce up and down, but if you look at the data from this week, it's proving that Trumponomics is really working, and this is one reason why markets are celebrating so much."
0: Stocks are surging on Wall Street. The Nasdaq hit a new record high this morning amid a belief that worse-than-expected jobs report might have the Federal Reserve holding off on another interest rate hike. We also have news President Trump posting on Truth Social that Europe's agreed to tap into diesel fuel reserves after he threatened to cut off U.S. exports to help lower prices here. 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
6: I enjoyed a plate of nachos with chorizo, spicy queso, and jalapenos.
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0: Days after President Trump met with AI industry leaders who agreed to self-police their technology to prevent superintelligence, as he calls it, from going dangerously out of control, the president is reportedly going to appoint the Director of National Intelligence, Jay Clayton, as AI czar. The president's also been pushing back on calls for Congress to impose regulations, saying he won't stifle AI development. He maintains if a bad actor does anything wrong, the Justice Department will handle it. And a CEO is in trouble in California.
11: Greg Louie, an American citizen, being arrested yesterday in San Gabriel outside of the tech company he founded, EarthMade. Federal agents surrounded Louie, took him into custody, then searched his white Cybertruck and later his home. The indictment alleges Louie and co-conspirators would use his tech business to buy American-made servers and chips, including processors made by NVIDIA, then send that tech to Singapore and Malaysia. And from there, the goods were illegally re-exported to China. Now, in one instance, 92 servers were put on a Singapore Airlines from San Francisco International Airport to Malaysia, and from there put on another flight to Hong Kong.
0: Well, that's Fox's Matt Finn. There's no school today in hundreds of locations across France, but there's a lot of anger.
12: Teens scatter along the street in a northeastern Paris suburb. They're blocking access to their school. Fireworks explode, police clash with students. Youngsters are angry at dilapidated buildings, overcrowded classrooms, and a shortage of teachers. Even some parents have turned out in support. He says the kids are right to demand better learning conditions, but he opposes any violence. The French government says the protests are irresponsible, but difficulties in high schools should be addressed. Jonathan Savage, Fox News.
0: You mentioned the Nasdaq's record high. It's up 362 points. The Dow's up 200. I'm Dave Anthony. This is Fox News.
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17: Turning to KMMO weather at 10:07. Sunny today, highs in the mid-60s. Northeast winds to 10 miles per hour, gusts to 20 miles per hour. Clear tonight, lows in the upper 40s. Northeast winds to 10 miles per hour. Sunny on Saturday, highs in around 70, winds around 5 miles per hour. Saturday night, mostly clear, lows around 50, winds to 5 miles per hour in the evening, becoming light and variable. Sunday, sunny, highs in the mid-70s. Sunday night, mostly clear, lows in the upper 40s. We have some flood warnings to tell you about. The first, a flood warning, which will be in effect later tonight through tomorrow evening. Minor flooding is forecast along the Wakanda Creek in Carrollton. It will be in effect from late tonight till Saturday evening. The Grand River at Brunswick flood warning is now in effect from this evening until late Tuesday night. Minor flooding is forecast along the Grand River near Brunswick. Moderate flooding is occurring, and moderate flooding is forecast along the Grand River near Sumner. This is in effect. Flood warning is in effect until Tuesday morning. And a minor flooding is forecast along the Sheridan River near Prairie Hill. This will be in effect from this morning until late Saturday night. So those flood warnings are in effect, and we will be keeping you apprised of them as we go through the day on Real Radio KMMO.
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Seth Coburn in the morning show, here till noon.

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1: Hogs are higher, soybeans, cattle, and corn are lower. I'm John Perkins with the Brownfield Market Update. When it comes to short stature corn, it all started with Stein. For decades, they've been focused on unique hybrids to deliver top yields. Stein invented short stature corn, then they perfected it. Soybeans and corn are down on those forecasts for improved harvest weather. November beans are down 6 at 1278. January's 5¾ lower at 1295. December corn's 5¼ lower at 497. March is down 5½ at 511¼. Live and feeder cattle are lower after yesterday's drop in beef as they wait for direct trade in the south. December live's 132 lower at 221.85, and February's down 185 at 223.60. November feeders are 487 lower at 331.35. And hogs are up, oversold by the December 77 higher at 69.70. February leans up 95 at 70.70. John Perkins, Brownfield.
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1: Taking a quick look at KMMO weather at 1025, sunny today, highs in the mid-60s, northeast winds to 10 miles per hour, gusts to 20 miles per hour. Clear tonight, lows in the upper 40s, northeast winds to 10 miles per hour. Currently, it is 61 degrees and mostly sunny outside our KMMO studios on Highway 65 here in Marshall, 64% relative humidity, and we have a 10-mile-per-hour wind to the east-northeast.
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How's that? 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Seth Coburn in the morning show. It's 10:32.

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2: Taking a look at KMMO weather at 10:36. Sunny today. Highs in the mid-60s. Northeast winds to 10 miles per hour with gusts to 20 miles per hour. Clear tonight. Lows in the upper 40s. Northeast winds to 10 miles per hour. Sunny on Saturday. Highs around 70. Winds around 5 miles per hour. Mostly clear Saturday night. Lows around 50. Winds around 5 miles per hour in the evening, becoming light and variable. Sunny on Sunday, highs in the mid-70s, mostly clear Sunday night, lows in the upper 40s. Monday and Monday night, clear, highs in the upper 60s, lows in the upper 40s. Tuesday and Tuesday night, mostly clear, highs in the upper 70s, lows in the mid-50s. Currently, it is 61 degrees and mostly clear outside our KMMO studios on Highway 65 in Marshall. 61% relative humidity, and we have an 11-mile-per-hour wind to the east-northeast.
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4: America's story is 250 years strong, built on freedom, determination, hard work, and the pioneering spirit that shaped this country. 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This is Kyle Weymouth. Since 1919, we've had the privilege of serving generations of families across Sedalia and West Central Missouri. Thank you for allowing WK to be a part of your family's story. 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

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Thank you for joining. And we're having some technical difficulties here. There we go, in the studio. Seth Coburn in the morning show in the middle of two in a row. Jason Aldean. Yeah, she's country on Real Radio KMMO.

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6: Soybeans, corn, and cattle are lower, hogs are higher. I'm John Perkins with a Brownfield market update. 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Stein has yield. Soybeans and corn are down and forecast for improved harvest conditions in parts of the region. November beans are 4 1/4 lower at 1279 and 3/4. January's 4 1/2 lower at 1296 and a quarter. December corn's down 6 1/4 at 496. March is 6 1/4 lower at 510 1/2. Live and feeder cattle are lower, waiting for direct trade to get underway in the south. December lives down 145 at 221.72, and February's 190 lower at 223.55. November feeders are down 465 at 331.70, and oversold. December hogs are up 80 at 69.72. February's 97 higher at 70.72. John Perkins, Brownfield.
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12: Taking a quick look at KMMO weather at 10:51, sunny today, highs in the mid-60s, northeast winds to 10 miles per hour, gusts to 20 miles per hour. Clear tonight, lows in the upper 40s, northeast winds to 10 miles per hour. Currently, it's 63 degrees in Jefferson City, 61 degrees in Harrisburg, 63 degrees in Leeton, and currently outside our KMMO studios on Highway 65 here in Marshall, 62 degrees and mostly sunny, 62% relative humidity, and we have a 9-mile-per-hour wind to the north-northeast.
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16: 30.

0: to the rescue. I'm Lisa Brady, Fox News. The group of seven nations just announcing they'll release 100 million barrels of oil in the coming weeks, beginning with substantial amounts of diesel.
1: This is something President Trump had been calling for as global conflicts push up the price of diesel. He threatened to ban U.S. exports of the fuel. That would have meant more for the domestic market, potentially easing prices in the U.S. while pushing them up elsewhere. The decision by the G7 to allow reserves to enter the market comes after talks between the president and his French counterpart, Emmanuel Macron.
0: Fox's Jonathan Savage, diesel prices hit a record high in the U.S. this summer. That fuel has a ripple effect on the U.S. economy, hitting truckers and farmers especially hard. The latest jobs report, much weaker than economists expected. 29,000 jobs created in September and 60,000 fewer than first reported for the previous 2 months.
2: It does hide the fact, though, that investments are starting to turn into jobs, as the administration predicted. So when you look at where the jobs are, you see the trends. They're continuing to create construction jobs. They're up 11,000 in September. That is seven straight months of growth in construction. Manufacturing is up 9,000 jobs in September. That is four straight months of growth in manufacturing. The data shows a reverse of the losses there.
0: Fox Business's Edward Lawrence at the White House. However, inflation is outpacing wage growth. That has Wall Street hoping the Fed might hold off on another rate hike. Right now, the Dow is up 198 points. New York's Attorney General Letitia James now overseeing the reopened probe of a Cornell University rape case appointed as special counsel by New York's governor.
3: We will review the facts, gather evidence, interview witnesses, and if warranted, pursue prosecutions.
0: A county prosecutor has said the accuser's new civil lawsuit has information that was not in the original police report. 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
4: I enjoyed a plate of nachos with chorizo, spicy queso, and jalapenos.
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0: Federal safety officials are flagging a possible failure in the control tower before an Amazon flight ran off the runway when it landed in Florida.
8: Air traffic controllers are supposed to advise pilots of strong tailwinds, but the National Transportation Safety Board now says the tower at Miami International Airport never gave that information to pilots landing an Amazon-branded cargo jet last month. That aircraft crashed into ground vehicles beyond the runway, killing five people. The information is revealed in a preliminary report by the NTSB, which says their full investigation could take a year to complete. The cargo jet, a Boeing 767, was flying in service for Amazon, but was owned and operated by contractor 21 Air. In Miami, Eben Brown, Fox News.
0: Nearly 1 year after an explosion at Harvard Medical School, the two culprits learn their fate.
9: No jail time for 19-year-old Logan David Patterson and 21-year-old Dominic Frank Cardoza, each sentenced separately to 3 years probation, 300 hours of community service, and a fine of more than $28,500. Patterson and Cardoza were in the Boston area for college Halloween parties last year. They broke into a building on the main quad of the Harvard Medical School. According to charging documents, they lit a Roman candle outside the building and placed a cherry bomb inside a locker in the building where it blew up. No one was injured.
0: Fox's CJ Papa, both men could have faced up to 5 years in prison and a fine of up to $250,000. Nike shares hit a 12-year low with revenue down 4% from a year ago and warnings of lower sales in the new fiscal year.
10: Lifestyle brands like Nike Sportswear and Jordan continue to struggle. So does the critical China market, tumbling 26%.
0: Fox Business's Grady Trimble. One bright spot has been the record launch of basketball star Caitlin Clark's new shoe. I'm Lisa Brady. This is Fox News.
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15: Taking a look at KMML weather at 11:06. Sunny today, highs in the mid-60s. Northeast winds to 10 miles per hour, gusts to 20 miles per hour. Clear tonight, lows in the upper 40s. Northeast winds to 10 miles per hour. Sunny on Saturday, highs around 70. Winds around 5 miles per hour. Mostly clear Saturday night, lows around 50. Winds around 5 miles per hour in the evening, becoming light and variable. Sunny on Sunday, highs in the mid-70s. Sunday night, mostly clear, lows in the upper 70s. We currently have some flood warnings going on throughout the area. I'm going to let you know about. First one, minor flooding is occurring, and minor flooding is forecast along the Missouri River at Napoleon. This will be in effect until Tuesday evening. Flood warning now in effect until late Monday night. Moderate flooding occurring, and moderate flooding is forecast along the Grand River near Sumner. Again, this is in effect until late Monday night. Minor flooding is forecast along the Grand River near Brunswick. Flood warning is now in effect, going into effect actually this evening, and will last until Tuesday evening. And then we've got a flood warning, a minor flood with minor flooding forecast along the Missouri River at Miami. It will be in effect from this evening until Wednesday evening. The Missouri River at Waverly has a minor flooding forecast. Flood warning is now in effect from this evening until Wednesday evening, and we will keep you apprised about those as we go throughout the day. Currently, it is 63 degrees and mostly sunny outside our KMMO studios on Highway 65 here in Marshall. 59% relative humidity, and we have an 8-mile-per-hour wind to the north, north.
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We're here till noon. Thanks for sticking around. It could happen to me. Trust me, it has. Russell Dickerson on Real Radio, KMMO.

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7: What about you?
8: Taking a quick look at KMMO weather at 11:21, sunny today, highs in the mid-60s, northeast winds to 10 miles per hour, gusts to 20 miles per hour. Clear tonight, lows in the upper 40s, northeast winds to 10 miles per hour. Currently 64 degrees in Boonville, 63 degrees in Slater, 65 degrees in Lamont. And currently outside our KMMO studios on Highway 65 here in Marshall, 64 degrees and mostly clear. We've got 58% relative humidity and an 8-mile-per-hour wind to the east-northeast.
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2: Thank you, Seth, and good morning. Two residents were displaced after a residential fire last night in Boonville, and a Moberly man will go on probation after pleading guilty last week to charges of child endangerment and unlawful possession of a firearm. Details on these and more headlines in just...
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1: Two residents were displaced after a residential fire last night in Boonville. The city's fire department, along with Cooper County Fire and Ambulance crews, responded to the blaze around 8:30 p.m. on the 1200 block of Rainbow Road. The department says crews encountered heavy smoke and found that a large tree branch had brought down power lines in the backyard and onto the house. The downed power lines impaired crews' ability to fully combat the fire, with one firefighter evaluated on the scene after receiving an electric shock. While Ammer and crews were on their way to the scene, firefighters were able to conduct a primary search and confirm that all occupants were safely evacuated. Crews extinguished the fire in the kitchen before expanding their effort to neighboring rooms. Firefighters completed their operations after Ammer's team removed the downed power line. One resident was treated for smoke inhalation. The two residents are receiving assistance from the American Red Cross. Firefighters were on the scene for about 4 hours. The Howard County man whose death last year was attributed to his service in the aftermath of the September 11th terrorist attacks is among five names that will be added this weekend to the Firefighters Memorial of Missouri. Larry Roland Duncan was part of Missouri Task Force 1 when it was deployed to New York in 2001 to aid in the recovery efforts at Ground Zero. Duncan became among the hundreds of first responders who would develop an illness tied to his service, ultimately passing away from it January 15, 2025. He had been serving with the Howard County Fire Protection District at the time of his death after starting his career in Cooper County in 1984. Because his illness was tied to his service at Ground Zero, Duncan's death is considered as having occurred in the line of duty. Duncan and four other firefighters who died in the line of duty will be memorialized during a series of events this weekend by the Firefighters Association of Missouri. Firefighter families will gather tomorrow evening at 7 at the Firefighters Memorial of Missouri in Kingdom City for a candlelight vigil. The ceremony adding five names to the memorial's wall of honor will begin at 10:30 Sunday. In the event of inclement weather, the Avaz Elementary School Gymnasium will serve as the rain site. A Moberly man will go on probation after pleading guilty last week to charges of child endangerment and unlawful possession of a firearm. 38-year-old Michael Sean Timmons pleaded guilty September 23rd in Randolph County Circuit Court to the charge of possession of a firearm as a felon, with prosecutors noting that Timmons had been convicted in 2008 of forgery in St. Charles County. As part of the plea agreement, four counts of felony endangering the welfare of a minor were downgraded to two Class A misdemeanors, which he also pleaded guilty to. Timmons was working out of state in January 2026 when Randolph County deputies were called to his home after learning that an 11-year-old was accidentally shot. The girl was taken to a nearby hospital but would die from his injuries. Timmons' 8-year sentence for unlawful firearm possession was suspended pending the completion of 5 years of supervised probation. The children's mother, 38-year-old Jo Marie Timmons, continues to face one charge of endangering the welfare of a child resulting in death and four additional counts of child endangerment. Jo Marie Timmons had her bond set in early April at $25,000, which she has since posted. Her next hearing is set for the afternoon of November 13th. Marshall Public School Superintendent Kayla Pettit says he's taking a watch-and-see approach after last week's resolution to the lawsuit between the Assessor's Office and Saline County Commission. The settlement approved last week released nearly $500,000 of funds escrowed over nearly 4 years to the Office of Assessor Jessica Adcock Goodman, representing the difference between whether her office is funded at 1% of ad valorem property tax collections or one half of 1%. Nearly $234,000 of that could have gone to Marshall Schools, according to figures provided by Saline County Collector Cindy Sims. However, Pettit says that he remains optimistic that the additional funding to the assessor's office will result in improved valuations. Pettit notes that the increased funding for the assessor's office will come ahead of a reassessment year, which could impact the tax rates entities are able to levy. 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I'm Kyle.
2: America's story is 250 years strong, built on freedom, determination, hard work, and the pioneering spirit that shaped this country. 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
6: Taking a look at KMMO weather at 11:37, sunny today, highs in the mid-60s, northeast winds to 10 miles per hour, gusts to 20 miles per hour. Clear tonight, lows in the upper 40s, northeast winds to 10 miles per hour. Sunny on Saturday, highs around 70, winds around 5 miles per hour. Saturday night, mostly clear, lows around 50, winds around 5 miles per hour in the evening, becoming light and variable. Sunny on Sunday, highs in the mid-70s, mostly clear Sunday night, lows in the upper 40s. Monday and Monday night, clear, highs in the upper 60s, lows in the upper 40s. Tuesday and Tuesday night, mostly clear, highs in the upper 70s, lows in the mid-50s. Currently 64 degrees and mostly clear outside our KMMO studios on Highway 65 here in Marshall. We've got 57% relative humidity and a 9-mile-per-hour wind to the northeast.
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2: 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This is Kyle Weymouth. 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

Radio, KMMO, former dental student, that's Dustin Lynch, and mind reader Seth Coburn in the morning show. That's going to do it for me at 11:44. I am out of here. Dutton's knocking on the door waiting to come in. He's going to take you on through the afternoon. I drew the short straw this week. I will be back with you tomorrow morning, bright and early at 5:30. Okay, it'll be early. I am going to be bright. But I will be with you. Join me then or whatever time you happen to get up. I'm going to leave you with some Hardy on Real Radio KMMO. I'm Seth Coburn. See ya.

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5: Hogs are higher, soybeans, cattle, and corn are lower. 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Soybeans and corn are down and forecast for more favorable harvest weather in the Western Corn Belt. November beans are down 6.5 at 1277.5. January 6.75 lower at 1294. December corn's down 5 at 497.25. March is 5.25 lower at 511.5. Live and feeder cattle are down as traders wait for direct trade to get underway in the South. December live's a dollar and a dime lower at 222.07. February's down 167 at 223.77. November feeders are 445 lower at 331.90. And oversold, December hogs are up $1.05 at 69.97. February leans 127 higher at 71.02. Brownfield.
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7: 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We have different categories as far as statewide, irrigated, non-irrigated, and that's with any kind of tillage method, but also in our seven different districts, we have categories too for no-till, tilled, and cover crop. We have cash prizes for first, second, and third in each of the state categories, and special prizes too for anyone who averages over 100 bushels, and then each of the district categories is $750 to win. 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
9: 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Since 1919, we've had the privilege of serving generations of families across Sedalia and West Central Missouri. Thank you for allowing WK to be a part of your family's story. Here's to America's past, our shared future, and many more miles together.
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2: Taking a quick look at KMMO weather at 11:54, sunny today, highs in the mid-60s. Northeast winds to 10 miles per hour, gusts to 20 miles per hour. Clear tonight, lows in the upper 40s, northeast winds to 10 miles per hour. Currently, it is 64 degrees in Miami, 62 degrees in Meadville, 63 degrees at Pleasant Hill, and currently outside our KMMO studios on Highway 65 here in Marshall, it is 65 degrees and sunny, 53% relative humidity, and we have a 9-mile-per-hour wind to the northeast.
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0: to square one on Lisa Brady, Fox News. The New York Attorney General now leading a reopened rape investigation at Cornell University.
1: We are ensuring that all the facts of this case are brought into the light.
0: New York Governor Kathy Hochul naming State Attorney General Letitia James as a special counsel. A county prosecutor who did not bring charges 2 years ago says the accuser's recently filed civil lawsuit has information not included in the original police report sent to him. The governor also pointing to what she calls a loophole in state law.
1: Voluntary intoxication is not a license for sexual assault or gang rape. Period.
0: Urging state lawmakers to help close it. President Trump hits the campaign trail again today, heading to Mobile, Alabama, to rally supporters.
2: Alabama is a Republican stronghold, and the GOP could pick up a House seat following redistricting. But President Trump says he's traveling to safer states to, one, ensure Republicans are energized about the midterms, and two, to thank them for turning out in each of his three presidential runs. The president is in the midst of a month-long midterm blitz. He was in Texas and Oklahoma Thursday night, and Saturday will fly to Ohio. Ohio has emerged as a pivotal swing state with Democrats looking to flip a Senate seat and take control of the governor's office.
0: Fox's Jared Halpern. Republicans are up against voter pessimism about the economy and the president's handling of it.
3: President Trump's policy is a supply side policy that's realigning the American economy in a very positive way. So government employment was down. Employment for everything else was up.
0: Director of the National Economic Council, Kevin Hassett, after a worse report than expected for September, 29,000 jobs created in the two previous months revised down. But several European nations now plan to release oil reserves, beginning with diesel, which could help ease prices. President Trump had threatened a ban on U.S. diesel exports. 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
0: A U.S. Energy Department employee facing terror charges has a court date in Washington state.
8: 51-year-old Ashton Hamad El-Aboudi making an initial appearance in federal court in Richland, Washington. Following his arrest Thursday, he's accused of providing material support to a foreign terrorist organization. The FBI says El-Aboudi, a U.S. Department of Energy employee, traveled to Yemen last year, tried to establish connections with Houthi leadership. He also allegedly purchased materials that can be used to make explosives and allegedly lied about it to the FBI. He remains in federal custody. Jeff Manasso, Fox News.
0: No word yet on the toxicology results for two University of Mississippi students found dead nearly 2 weeks ago, one in a dorm, the other at an off-campus home.
9: We still don't know how Aiden Hamilton and Robert String died. We just know the same synthetic kratom was found in both of their rooms. The DEA classified the ingredients in the tablets found as controlled substances. They're found in many more kratom-derived products, so they should not be on any store shelves. And this all comes as two local vape shop workers are now facing federal drug charges. Investigators traced Aiden's bank records to their store. They were busted for allegedly selling synthetic kratom. And according to court docs, Strang's roommate says that he was buying synthetic kratom from a gas station in a different county. The DEA searching that store 1 week ago, but the owner tells Fox he didn't know that ingredients in kratom-derived products are now controlled.
0: Fox's Madison Scarpino in Oxford. Meantime, just getting word, federal prosecutors have now filed charges against those two vape shop workers. Mass protests in Spain demanding help for renters after the recent eviction of an 87-year-old woman whose rent spiked under her building's new owners in Madrid. But Spain's parliament today rejecting a package of emergency measures, despite the prime minister's warning to rein in the market. A rally continues on Wall Street. Dow's up 233. I'm Lisa Brady, Fox News.
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13: 12:08 on this Friday afternoon, where we're finally enjoying some sunshine around mid-Missouri. Been a while since we have seen that sun, and of course a lot of rain has fallen ahead of it. And we should add some much needed rain around the area, and at least here in the Marshall area, it was a nice, slow, steady rain, just the kind to help moisten the soil and maybe get us out of some of the threat of drought conditions that we've been talking about for a while. The trade-off, some flooding on some of our area rivers, creeks, and streams, and we're going to go over that list of river flood warnings, and we'll begin with the Missouri River at Napoleon, where a flood warning continues through Tuesday evening. It's expected to crest around 24.5 feet early Sunday morning. Grand River near Sumner, flood warning until late Monday night. It's expected to crest around 34.1 feet tomorrow morning. Grand River near Brunswick, flood warning from this evening to Tuesday evening. It should crest around 24.7 feet Sunday evening. Missouri River at Miami, flood warning from this evening to Wednesday evening. It should crest around 26.6 feet Sunday evening. Missouri River at Waverly, flood warning from this evening to Wednesday morning. It should crest around 27 feet Sunday morning. Missouri River at Glasgow, flood warning from Saturday morning to Wednesday afternoon. It should crest around 31.1 feet early Monday morning. Missouri River at Boonville, flood warning from Saturday evening to Wednesday evening. It should crest around 27.2 feet early Monday afternoon. So we're left with sunshine for this Friday afternoon and temperatures that should average in the mid-60s. Northeast wind 5 to 10, gusts up to 20. Clear for tonight, low temperature in the upper 40s, northeast wind around 5. Sunshine on Saturday, high around 70, east wind around 5. And a sunny Sunday with a high in the mid-70s and a northerly wind around 5. As we look ahead to Monday and Tuesday, both sunny days, we're in the upper 60s on Monday and upper 70s on Tuesday. Barometric pressure 30.27, humidity 50%, wind out of the east-northeast 10, gusting up to 16. 70 right now at Fayette, it's 69 at Glasgow, 67 at Slater, and 66 degrees in Marshall at KMMO.
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3: 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So far this week, there's been some light trade in the north at $345 to $350, but no southern trade has developed. Box beef is mixed. Choice is $2.43 lower at $374.36. Select is 47 cents higher at $353.36. At the Ogallala Livestock Auction in Nebraska, compared to 2 weeks ago, calves were $9 to $15 higher and feeders were $5 to $14 higher. The USDA says demand was good to moderate. Receipts were down on the week, but up on the year. Feeder supply included 39% steers, with 53% of the offering over 600 pounds. Medium-large one feeder steers, 554 to 598 pounds, brought 444 to 466 with an average price of $454.84. Medium-large one feeder heifers, 468 to 499 pounds, brought 443 to 463 with an average price of $450.42. Cash hogs were not reported at midday, and it's not a surprise if business continues slow after a solid few days of businesses where processors were aggressive in their procurement efforts. Packers are moving numbers at their pace with lower prices. The five-day rolling average for barrows and gilts at the National Daily Direct are $77.85. Iowa, Minnesota is $78.01. Western Corn Belt, $78. Eastern Corn Belt is $78.44. Butcher hog prices at the Midwest cash markets are steady at $60. At Illinois, slaughter sows were steady with moderate demand for light offerings up to $55. Barrows and gilt prices were steady with moderate demand for moderate offerings at $53 to $63. Boars ranged from $25 to $35 and $15 to $20. And pork values are 81 cents higher at $86.10. Picnics, loins, and bellies were higher to sharply higher. Butts, ribs, and hams were lower. This program was brought to you by John Deere. They're proud to support the American farmers and ranchers who harvest our future year in and year out. I'm Kellen Havikin for Brownfield.
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3: Sunshine for this Friday afternoon, temperature in the mid-60s. Clear tonight, low in the upper 40s. More sunshine on Saturday, a high around 70. And the sunshine continues on Sunday with a high in the mid-70s. Right now, sunshine 67 degrees in Marshall at KMMO. It's 1220.
11: I'm Brent Barnett with Ag Headline News on Brownfield. A growing number of states across the country are taking action to help farmers mitigate record fuel costs during harvest. Michigan Farm Bureau President Ben LaCrosse says allowing producers to use red-dyed diesel off the farm can immediately provide relief.
12: Indiana has done it. Nebraska has done it. Louisiana has done it. I think Minnesota has as well. Several others, and I would expect as the days go on, other states are going to follow suit.
11: In a social media post Friday morning, the White House said Europe has just agreed to immediately release a massive amount of diesel oil stocks. More actions are also expected soon by President Trump. The size of the U.S. dairy herd is expected to keep pressure on milk prices in 2027. CoBank economist Corey Geiger says dairy cow numbers are the highest they've been in 34 years.
13: Under normal times, we would see a contraction in the herd just because of Class 3 milk prices, cheese and whey. But the issue now is 5 years ago, 5% of dairy farm revenue was cull cows and beef on dairy calves. That's grown to 20%. That's the driver why the dairy herd has grown.
11: Geiger says the added margin from strong beef prices is keeping most dairy farms profitable, and he expects that to continue in the year ahead. A northeastern Kansas farmer says the ongoing wet weather is raising concerns about the quality of this year's crop. Andrew Ming says corn yields were above average before the rain started.
14: Any ear that is upright right now is getting water in there, and it is sprouting. I don't really know how big of an issue it's going to be, but the forecast now is more rain.
11: And the USDA reports the sale of nearly 220,000 tons of U.S. corn to Mexico. I'm Brent Barnett with Brownfield Ag News Headlines.
15: Black vultures are becoming more of a problem across Missouri. I'm Chris Chin, director of the Missouri Department of Agriculture. Black vultures are more aggressive than turkey vultures and have been known to kill livestock. The Missouri Department of Agriculture has partnered with Missouri Farm Bureau and USDA Wildlife Services to raise awareness about the black vulture issue for livestock owners. One of the many questions we get is, how do I tell the difference between the black vulture and the turkey vulture? Turkey vultures have red heads, while black vultures have black heads. Both of the birds have feathers heads. A juvenile turkey vulture will have a gray head, so you need to look very closely. The turkey vulture has a larger wingspan, and they hold their wings upward in a shallow V shape. 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When viewed from below, their wings have white patches at the end. You can find more information about black vultures at blackvultures.agriculture.mo.gov.
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1: 1492, the first European fort in the Americas. After the destruction of the fort by the indigenous Taino people, Columbus established La Isabella on the central northern coast of the island, now present-day Dominican Republic. Late December 1493, the first stable European settlement in the Americas. Christopher Columbus was an Italian explorer from Genoa who led a Spanish maritime expedition to cross the Atlantic Ocean in search of an alternative route to the Far East. Columbus believed that he sailed his crew to the East Indies, but Europeans realized years later that his voyages landed them in the New World. His first voyage in the New World was made on the Spanish ships Nina, Pinta, and Santa Maria, and took about 3 months. The crew's arrival in the New World initiated the colonization of the Americas by Spain, by other European powers, as well as the transfer of plants, animals, culture, human populations, and technology between the New and Old Worlds, an event referred to by some in the late 20th century historians as the Columbian Exchange. Since 1971, when Columbus Day became an official recognized federal holiday in the United States, it has been observed on the second Monday in October as commemorated by annual presidential proclamation noting Columbus's achievements. It is generally observed by banks, the bond market, U.S. Postal Service, and other federal agencies, most state government offices, many businesses, and most school districts. This year, Columbus Day falls on Monday, October the 12th, 2026, which is also Thanksgiving Day in Canada. And now it's time for the KMMO Ag Department corny joke of the day. Why did it take Christopher Columbus so long to learn the alphabet? Because he spent months at sea. With today's Ag Report on KMMO, I'm Larry Smith.
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4: 12:30, sunshine, 67 degrees. 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
5: Thank you and good afternoon. Two residents were displaced after a residential fire last night in Boonville. I'll have more on that in other news right after this.
6: Missouri Net News. I'm Sue Danielson. A new Mid-Missouri project aims to boost cancer treatment production and create high-tech jobs. Matt Pilcher reports ABK Biomedical and the University of Missouri Research Reactor are partnering on a project in Ashland.
7: The new facility will manufacture technology used to treat liver cancer, while state leaders say the project will strengthen Missouri's medical research and manufacturing industries.
6: It's set to open in 2028. Missouri U.S. Senator Eric Schmidt says Congress needs to be mindful of advancing AI technology and data centers. He says lawmakers need to keep an eye on utility demands and costs.
8: All of these should be preconditions for moving forward with this technology.
6: AI regulation debate has largely been delayed until after the November election. MoDOT's reminding drivers to be extra alert for pedestrians as daylight hours shorten. MoDOT says most pedestrian deaths happen in low light or nighttime conditions. Missouri Net News.
9: The financial decisions that you make are some of the most important decisions of your life. The Bank of Odessa is the

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2: Two residents were displaced after a residential fire last night in Boonville. The city's fire department, along with Cooper County Fire and ambulance crews, responded to the blaze at around 8:30 p.m. on the 1200th block of Rainbow Road. The department says crews encountered heavy smoke and found that a large tree branch had brought down power lines in the backyard and onto the house. The downed power lines impaired crews' ability to fully combat the fire, with one firefighter evaluated on the scene after receiving an electric shock. While Ameren crews were on their way to the scene, firefighters were able to conduct a primary search and confirm that all occupants were safely evacuated. Crews extinguished the fire in the kitchen before expanding their efforts to neighboring rooms. Firefighters completed their operations after Ameren's team removed the downed power line. One resident was treated for smoke inhalation. The two residents are receiving assistance from the American Red Cross. Firefighters were on the scene for about 4 hours. Marshall Public School Superintendent Caleb Pettit says he's taking a watch-and-see approach after last week's resolution to the lawsuit between the Assessor's Office and the Saline County Commission. The settlement approved last week released nearly $590,000 of funds escrowed over nearly 4 years to the Office of Assessor Jessica Adcock Goodman, representing the difference between whether her office is funded at 1% of ad valorem property taxes or one half of 1%. Nearly $234,000 of that could have gone to Marshall Schools, according to figures provided by Saline County Collector Sydney Sims. However, Pettit says he remains optimistic that the additional funding to the assessor's office will result in improved valuations.
3: The idea here, as I understand it, is that with this reclassification and redirecting those funds, the assessors should be better equipped to do the assessments more timely. If that's the case, and I guess we just all need to watch and see, does that translate in a better assessment, and is that good for public schools? And I believe time will tell. That's how I understand what's been contested and what the outcome is, and I'm hopeful that it does. Mean we've got a lot of new construction going on around Marshall. There is visible growth happening. So if we're capturing that more accurately and in a more timely fashion, that could be a cost-neutral thing.
2: Pettit notes that the increased funding for the assessor's office comes ahead of a reassessment year, which could impact the tax rates entities are able to levy. We'll have the escrow breakdown by polity posted with this story on our website at kmmo.com. A Moberly man will go on probation after pleading guilty last week to charges of child endangerment and unlawful possession of a firearm. 38-year-old Michael Sean Timmons pleaded guilty September 23rd in Randolph County Circuit Court to the charge of possession of a firearm as a felon, with prosecutors noting that Timmons had been convicted in 2008 of forgery in St. Charles County. As part of the plea agreement, four felony counts of endangering the welfare of a minor were downgraded to two Class A misdemeanors, which he also pled guilty to. Timmons was working out of state in January 2026 when Randolph County deputies were called to his home after learning that an 11-year-old was accidentally shot. The girl was taken to a nearby hospital but would die from her injuries. Deputies arrived to the home and said in their probable cause statement that they encountered an overwhelming smell of human waste, with trash and dirty clothes collecting throughout the house and cockroaches present. According to their statement, deputies found a gun and ammunition in a bedroom they say belonged to Timmons. Children in the house had told deputies that they were regularly left alone by their parents, and they had been shown where a handgun was stored and how to operate it. One of the children went on to say that she had grabbed the handgun when they saw an unknown vehicle approach. Timmons' 8-year sentence for unlawful firearm possession was suspended pending the completion of 5 years of supervised probation. The children's mother, 38-year-old Jo Marie Timmons, continues to face one charge of endangering the welfare of a child, resulting in death, and four additional counts of child endangerment. Jo Marie Timmons had her bond set in early April at $25,000, which she has since posted. Her next hearing is set for the afternoon of November 13th. 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I'm Austin Boland.
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2: Services for 98-year-old Herbert Richter Meyer of Grand Pass, who died September 23rd, will be held at 11 a.m. tomorrow at the St. Luke United Church of Christ, where visitation will be held at 10. Burial will follow at Mount Nebo Cemetery. Arrangements are under the care of Campbell Lewis Funeral Home of Marshall. Graveside service for 71-year-old David M. Conway of Marshall, who died September 9th, will be held at 11 a.m. tomorrow at Mount Moriah Cemetery in Slater. Weicker Funeral Home has the arrangements. Funeral service for 94-year-old Norva Ann Pennell of Marshall, who died Wednesday, will be held at 11 a.m. Monday at First Christian Church in Marshall, where visitation will be held at 10. Burial will follow in Ridge Park Cemetery. Campbell Lewis Funeral Home has the arrangements. Celebration of life service for 69-year-old Stephen Floyd Giffen of Sedalia, who died September 24th, will be held Tuesday from 3 to 7 p.m. at the Mattingly Building in Sweet Springs. Interment will be held at a later date in the Sweet Springs Cemetery. Ray Funeral Chapel in Sedalia is handling the arrangements. You can view the funeral notices and obituaries, as well as news stories, 24 hours a day on our website, kmmo.com. 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I'm Austin Ball.
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9: 1241 on this Friday afternoon as we take a look at your forecast on KMMO. We look at lots of sunshine outside the studio windows, a little bit on the breezy side, temperatures that are averaging between the upper 60s to around 70 degrees at the moment. That breeze continues out of the northeast 5 to 10, occasionally gusting up to 20 miles per hour this afternoon. Clear for tonight, low in the upper 40s, northeast wind around 5. Sunshine on Saturday, high around 70, east wind around 5, and mostly clear Saturday night, low around 50, and an east wind around 5 in the evening, becoming light and variable. Sunshine on Sunday, a high in the mid-70s. Monday and Tuesday, both sunny days, we're in the upper 60s for a high on Monday, upper 70s on Tuesday. We continue to deal with some flooding on some of our area rivers, creeks, and streams. On the Missouri River at Napoleon, flood warning continues until Tuesday evening. That's expected to crest around 24.5 feet early Sunday morning. Grand River near Sumner, flood warning until late Monday night. That's expected to crest around 34.1 feet tomorrow morning. Grand River near Brunswick continues under a flood warning. Actually goes into effect this evening and continues through Tuesday evening. That should crest around 24.7 feet Sunday evening. Missouri River at Miami. Flood warning from this evening to Wednesday evening. That should crest around 26.6 feet Sunday evening. Missouri River at Waverly. Flood warning from this evening to Wednesday morning. That's expected to crest around 27 feet Sunday morning. Missouri River at Glasgow. Flood warning from Saturday morning to Wednesday afternoon. That should crest around 31.1 feet early Monday morning. And the Missouri River at Boonville. Flood warning from Saturday evening to Wednesday evening. That should crest around 27.2 feet early Monday afternoon. Barometric pressure 30.27, humidity 46%, wind out of the northeast 9, gusting up to 16. 67 right now at Columbia, it's 68 at Boonville, 68 at Blackwater, and 67 degrees in Marshall at KMMO.
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14: 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Forecasts for the coming week generally look warmer and drier, and that should help harvest pick up steam in parts of the region. China might be out of the export market for a few days due to the Golden Week holiday ongoing until the 7th. November beans are down 4 1/4 at 1279 and 3/4. January's 4 3/4 lower at 1296. December meals down 470 at 348.60. And with strong demand reflected in yesterday's August crush numbers from the USDA, December bean oil's up 127 at 68.65. Corn's down today on fund and technical selling. It's watching the harvest, expecting a faster pace after some areas warm up and dry out. Mexico bought nearly 220,000 tons of U.S. corn ahead of the open, mostly for delivery this marketing year. There is some for next marketing year and for the marketing year after that as well. December corn's 3 3/4 lower at 498.5. March is down 4 1/4 at 512 3/4. And wheat's mixed. Black Sea exports remain slow, and even if there's more talk about a ceasefire or a ceasefire actually happens this time, the full resumption of trade would take quite a while. Rains delaying winter wheat harvest planning, winter wheat planting in some areas, but that's beneficial over the long term. December Chicago's up 0.5 at 683 1/4. Cotton looks at least a little bit oversold. December's up 84 at 78.60. March is 67 higher at 81.28. Rice, though, has seen some profit taking after recent strength. November's down 13.5 at 16.38. January's 13.5 lower at 16.84. Live and feeder cattle are down on technical selling, watching direct trade develop in the South. Business is light at 226 on the live basis in Texas. That's $4 higher than a week ago. Bids in Kansas are at 226. Bids today in Nebraska are 221 live and 345 dressed. Trade in the North this week has been mainly at 345 to 350 dressed, about steady with a week ago. Choice box beef lower at midday, select is modestly higher. December lives down $1.12 at 222.05, and February's 167 lower at 223.77. November feeders are down 405 at 332.30. January's 377 lower at 325.92. And hogs are up on oversold signals and a higher midday move in pork. Midwest butcher markets are steady. The major direct markets had no comparison at the open. December lean is up 92 at 69.85, and February's $1.27 higher at 71.02. And in the broader market, crude oil is down but above the session lows, and the Dow's about 220 points higher despite some bad jobs numbers. John Perkins, Brownfield.
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15: There's no entry form that's required. I had a couple guys already got into the field. It was averaging pretty good, so they got on the harvest form, recorded it, filled it out, and they entered in that way after they sent it in to us. We have different categories as far as statewide, irrigated, non-irrigated, and that's with any kind of tillage method, but also in our 7 different districts, we have categories too for no-till, tilled, and cover crop. We have cash prizes for first, second, and third in each of the state categories, and special prizes too for anyone who averages over 100 bushels, and then each of the district categories is $750 to win. All the information that folks need to enter in is on the website mosoy.org under Farmer Resources, or farmers can call the office.
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2: It's Marshall's turn to be visitors at homecoming, as the Owls will spend week 6 looking to crash the party of their state-ranked opponents. The Owls will take on Moberly this evening at Dr. Larry K. Noel Spartan Stadium. The Spartans are 9th in the Class 4 poll after taking their first loss of the season last week at Rolla 35-22. Meanwhile, the Owls are still looking for their second win, having lost last week's homecoming matchup against Kirksville 21-13. Pre-game coverage on KMMO AM 1300 will begin at 6:40 p.m., with kickoff at around 7. 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Likewise, pregame coverage begins at 6:40, with kickoff at around 7 p.m. The Pigskin postgame will follow both contests, featuring interviews with area coaches, as well as highlights and the latest standings. In other Week 6 high school football games tonight, in the Midland Empire Conference, Mexico is at Kirksville, St. Joseph Benton is at Maryville, and Cameron is at Savannah. In the MRVC East, Lafayette County is at Holden, Lexington is at Knobnoster, and Carrollton is at Richmond. In the MRVC West, Odessa is at Center, Clinton at Oak Grove, and Pleasant Hill is at Warrensburg. In the Tri-County, Boonville is taking on Blair Oaks, School of the Osage is at California, Hallsville is at Eldon, and Fulton is at Southern Boone. In the Central State 8, Fayette is at Lynn, Harrisburg is at Tipton, and South Callaway is at Russellville. In the CMAC, Smith Cotton is at Columbia Battle. In the Clarence Cannon Conference, Monroe City is at Centralia, Macon is at Clark County, and Palmyra is at Highland. In the Grand River East, Gallatin is at Marceline, Brookfield at South Harrison, Putnam County is at Maysville, and Trenton is at Milan. In other 11-man action, Versailles is at Adrian, Crestridge at Coal Camp, Salisbury at Crystal City, Western at St. Charles Duchenne, Chillicothe at Tolton Catholic, El Dorado Springs at Warsaw, Excelsior Springs at William Chrisman, and Lone Jack is at Windsor. In 8-man action, Polo is at Bramer, Santa Fe at Concordia, Bishop LeBlond at East Christian, BKN Thunder at Lincoln, Sweet Springs at St. Paul Lutheran, and Norburn Hardin Central is at Slater. That's a look at sports this hour on KMMO. I'm Austin Bolt.
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0: This is KMMO Marshall, 68 degrees at 1 o'clock.
3: Federal charges in a university death probe. I'm Lisa Brady, Fox News. A vape shop clerk and his son are now charged with federal counts over the sale of kratom as the deaths of two University of Mississippi students remain under investigation. Federal prosecutors say a link has been established between a kratom derivative found at the scene of one student's death and a local vape shop, though it's still not confirmed whether kratom contributed to either death. Fox's Madison Scarpino speaking earlier with the U.S. attorney for the Northern District of Mississippi.
4: He says these synthetic substances are dangerous, they're killing people, and they've already seized thousands of kratom-derived products in this area as a direct result of this investigation. The U.S. attorney says these products have ingredients that the DEA is classifying as Schedule 1 substances. He says they're cracking down on this. He will prosecute anyone selling this stuff.
3: We're still awaiting the results of toxicology tests on the two students found dead nearly 2 weeks ago. The captain who was stabbed on a flight to Israel this week, an Indian national, is speaking from his hospital bed to India's prime minister.
5: At that moment, I was fighting for my life. But there was a moment when I realized I had so many wounds. I had fallen down, and I realized that if I don't get up, I've been a pilot for 17 years. I've been captain for the last 11 years. I know what's happening in the flight, even with my eyes closed.
3: Smit Machar saying through a translator, he told himself it was a final push, crawling to the cockpit door to open it so help could get in as he felt the plane plunging. Pilots in training who happened to be on board were able to land it safely. The co-pilot suspect remains under investigation. Just getting word this year's Kennedy Center Honors will be held at Washington's Capital One Arena as a legal fight continues over adding President Trump's name to the Kennedy Center. 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
6: I enjoyed a plate of nachos with chorizo, spicy queso, and jalapenos.
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3: South Korea threatens action against Ukraine unless they get an apology and an admission of broken trust.
10: It's been days since South Korea accused the Ukrainian leader of breaching a confidentiality agreement in his speech to the UN. Now the South Korean president has warned of additional measures if Kyiv doesn't acknowledge the agreement and apologize. President Vladimir Zelensky revealed two North Koreans fighting for Russia had been captured and handed over to Seoul. In his X post today, South Korean leader Lee Jae-myung didn't say what the additional measures would be. South Korea's given Ukraine non-lethal aid during the war with Russia. North Korea sent Russia thousands of soldiers plus weapons and ammunition. Jonathan Savage, Fox News.
3: Former Dallas Cowboys quarterback Tony Romo and CBS Sports are parting ways. The announcement just made a month after Romo pleaded no contest to charges of operating a vehicle while intoxicated. He'd been on leave since his July arrest in Wisconsin. CBS Sports says the split was a mutual agreement, also thanking Romo for his contributions over the past 9 years. Romo has pointed to debilitating pain after multiple back surgeries, but has also said he takes responsibility for what he calls mistakes and failures, and is working with doctors to make necessary changes. Some Illinois officials haven't given up on trying to keep the Chicago Bears from leaving the state.
11: State leaders say they're open to exploring ways to keep the team, but Democrat Governor J.B. Pritzker not a fan of using taxpayer dollars to fund a privately owned stadium. Now, Pritzker and some state lawmakers did meet with NFL Commissioner Roger Goodell about last-minute legislation to keep the Bears in Illinois, but how to fund it is the key to that debate.
3: Fox Business' Ashley Webster. The team has been moving forward on a plan for a new stadium over the border in Indiana. I'm Lisa Brady. This is Fox News.
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15: 107 on a Friday afternoon. Look at your forecast on KMMO. We're looking at sunshine around the area. Temperatures in the upper 60s to around 70 degrees. We will continue with a breeze out of the northeast, 5 to 10, gusting up to 20 at times. Clear for tonight, low in the upper 40s, northeast wind around 5. Sunshine on Saturday, high around 70, east wind around 5. And mostly clear Saturday night, low around 50, and an east wind around 5 in the evening, becoming light and variable. Sunshine on Sunday, a high in the mid-70s. Monday, sunshine, high in the upper 60s. And then we're in the upper 70s on Tuesday with mostly sunny skies. Barometric pressure, 30.27. Humidity, 45%. Wind out of the north, northeast, 10, gusting up to 17. 70 right now at Tipton. It's 69 at Pilot Grove. 70 degrees at Sedalia. And 68 degrees in Marshall at KMMO.
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4: Soybeans, corn, and cattle are lower. 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I'm Kellen Habikin with a Brownfield Commodity Market Update. 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Stein has yield. Soybeans and corn are lower on fund and technical selling. Both are watching the forecast for the upcoming week, which generally look warmer and drier, helping harvest pick up steam. November soybeans down 5 at 1279. January's down 5.5 at 1295 and a quarter. December corn's down 3.25 at 499. March is down 3.75 at 513. Live and feeder cattle are lower on technical selling and demand questions. December live cattle down 1 at 222.17. February's down 162 at 223.82. November feeder cattle down 405 at 332.30. January's 372 lower at 325.97. Hogs are up on oversold signals. December hogs are up 1 at 69.92. I'm Kellen Havikin for Brownfield.
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thought she was hotter than a $2 pistol. 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

Sunshine for this Friday afternoon, temperature in the mid-60s. Clear tonight, low in the upper 40s. More sunshine on Saturday, high around 70, and a high in the mid-70s on Sunday with sunny skies. That's a look at your forecast on KMMO.

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5: Sunshine, 69 degrees. 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
6: Thank you and good afternoon. Two residents were displaced after a residential fire last night in Boonville. I'll have more on that in other news right after this.
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6: Two residents were displaced after a residential fire last night in Boonville. The city's fire department, along with Cooper County Fire and ambulance crews, responded to the blaze at around 8:30 p.m. on the 1200th block of Rainbow Road. The department says crews encountered heavy smoke and found that a large tree branch had brought down power lines in the backyard and onto the house. The downed power lines impaired crews' ability to fully combat the fire, with one firefighter evaluated on the scene after receiving an electric shock. While Ameren crews were on their way to the scene, firefighters were able to conduct a primary search and confirm that all occupants were safely evacuated. Crews extinguished the fire in the kitchen before expanding their efforts to neighboring rooms. Firefighters completed their operations after Ameren's team removed the downed power line. One resident was treated for smoke inhalation. The two residents are receiving assistance from the American Red Cross. Firefighters were on the scene for about 4 hours. Marshall Public School Superintendent Caleb Pettit says he's taking a watch-and-see approach after last week's resolution to the lawsuit between the Assessor's Office and the Saline County Commission. The settlement approved last week released nearly $590,000 of funds escrowed over nearly 4 years to the Office of Assessor Jessica Adcock Goodman, representing the difference between

0: whether her office is funded at 1% of ad valorem property taxes, or one half of 1%. Nearly $234,000 of that could have gone to Marshall Schools, according to figures provided by Saline County Collector Sydney Sims. However, Pettit says he remains optimistic that the additional funding to the assessor's office will result in improved valuations.
1: The idea here, as I understand it, is that with this reclassification and redirecting those funds, the assessors should be better equipped to do the assessments more timely. If that's the case, and I guess we just all need to watch and see, does that translate in a better assessment, and is that good for public schools? And I believe time will tell. That's how I understand what's been contested and what the outcome is, and I'm hopeful that it does. I mean, we've got a lot of new construction going on around Marshall. There is visible growth happening. So if we're capturing that more accurately and in a more timely fashion, that could be a cost-neutral thing.
0: Pettit notes that the increased funding for the assessor's office comes ahead of a reassessment year, which could impact the tax rates entities are able to levy. We'll have the escrow breakdown by Polity posted with this story on our website at KMMO.com. A Moberly man will go on probation after pleading guilty last week to charges of child endangerment and unlawful possession of a firearm. 38-year-old Michael Sean Timmons pleaded guilty September 23rd in Randolph County Circuit Court to the charge of possession of a firearm as a felon, with prosecutors noting that Timmons had been convicted in 2008 of forgery in St. Charles County. As part of the plea agreement, four felony counts of endangering the welfare of a minor were downgraded to two Class A misdemeanors, which he also pled guilty to. Timmons was working out of state in January 2026 when Randolph County deputies were called to his home after learning that an 11-year-old was accidentally shot. The girl was taken to a nearby hospital, but would die from her injuries. Deputies arrived to the home and said in their probable cause statement that they encountered an overwhelming smell of human waste, with trash and dirty clothes collecting throughout the house and cockroaches present. According to their statement, deputies found a gun and ammunition in a bedroom they say belonged to Timmons. Children in the house had told deputies that they were regularly left alone by their parents, and they had been shown where a handgun was stored and how to operate it. One of the children went on to say that she had grabbed the handgun when they saw an unknown vehicle approach. Timmons' 8-year sentence for unlawful firearm possession was suspended pending the completion of 5 years of supervised probation. The children's mother, 38-year-old Jo Marie Timmons, continues to face one charge of endangering the welfare of a child, resulting in death, and four additional counts of child endangerment. Jo Marie Timmons had her bond set in early April at $25,000, which she has since posted. Her next hearing is set for the afternoon of November 13th. 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I'm Austin.
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4: 1:35 on a Friday afternoon. Look at your forecast on KMMO. Looking at lots of sunshine. Still some clouds off to the southeast, but that won't be affecting our area this afternoon. Those clouds moving away from mid-Missouri. Lots of sunshine, updated forecast, talking about temperatures averaging in the mid-60s, so we have had some upper 60s and even 70-degree readings in a few locations. Wind out of the northeast 5 to 10 this afternoon. Clear for tonight, low in the mid-40s, northeast wind around 5. Sunshine on Saturday, high in the lower 70s, east wind around 5. And a clear evening, partly cloudy overnight, Saturday night, low in the lower 50s, and a light and variable wind. It'll be sunny on Sunday. We'll get into the mid-70s, along with the breeze out of the north, 5 to 10. Monday, sunshine, high around 70, and a mostly sunny Tuesday with the temperature in the mid-70s. Barometric pressure at 30.24, it's dropping. Humidity 42%, wind out of the northeast 9, gusting up to 16. We want to pass along some river information. We'll still be dealing with some river flood warnings thanks to all the rains that we have had around the area over the past few days. Grand River near Sumner, flood warning until late Monday night. It's expected to crest around 34.1 feet tomorrow morning. Grand River near Brunswick, flood warning from this evening to Tuesday. Tuesday evening. That's expected to crest around 24.7 feet Sunday evening. Missouri River at Napoleon, flood warning until Tuesday evening. That will crest around 24.5 feet early Sunday morning. Missouri River at Waverly, flood warning from this evening to Wednesday morning. That's expected to crest around 27 feet Sunday morning. Missouri River at Miami, flood warning from this evening to Wednesday evening. That should crest around 26.6 feet Sunday evening. Missouri River at Glasgow, flood warning from Saturday morning to Wednesday afternoon. That's expected to crest around 31.1 feet early Monday morning. And the Missouri River at Boonville, flood warning from Saturday evening to Wednesday evening. That's expected to crest around 27.2 feet early Monday afternoon. Currently at Warrensburg, 71 degrees there. It's 71 as well at Concordia, 70 degrees at Sweet Springs, and 70 in Marshall at KMM.
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1: Soybeans, corn, and cattle were lower, hogs were higher. I'm Kellen Hevigan with the Brownfield Commodity Market Update. Speed wins, that's why Stein's focused on delivering higher yielding genetics faster than the competition, and why Stein released more new Enlist D3 lines than any other company. Stein has yield. Soybeans were lower on fund and technical selling forecasts for the coming weeks. Look warmer and drier, helping harvest pick up steam. But China might be out of the export market for a few days due to a national holiday. November closed 5.75 lower at 12.78 1/4. January 6.25 lower at 12.94 1/2. Corn was lower on fund and technical selling and watching harvest, especially a faster pace after some areas warm up and dry out. Mexico bought nearly 220,000 tons of U.S. corn, mostly for the marketing year. December corn 4.5 lower at 4.97 3/4. March was 4.25 lower at 5.11 1/4. The wheat complex was mixed. Black Sea exports are slow, even if there's talk about a ceasefire. Resumption of trade would take time. Rain continues to delay winter wheat planting. December Chicago wheat closed 1/4 higher at 6.83. In Minneapolis, December was a penny higher at 6.98. And in Kansas City, December was 3 lower at 7.34 1/2. Live and feeder cattle were lower on technical selling and demand questions. Choice box beef is lower at midday with select higher. December live cattle down 170 at 221.47. February was 230 lower at 233.15. October feeder cattle 425 lower at 334.62. November was 520 lower at 331.15. Hogs were up on oversold signals and the higher midday pork. Butcher hogs are steady. The major direct markets had no comparison. October lean hogs 37 higher at 77.87. December 120 higher at 70.12. I'm Kellen Havikin for Brownfield.
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10: Lawyer. Sunshine for this Friday afternoon, temperature in the mid-60s. Clear tonight, low in the upper 40s. More sunshine on Saturday, high around 70, and a high in the mid-70s on Sunday with sunny skies. That's a look at your forecast on KMMO.
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8: People charged in Mississippi. I'm Lisa Brady, Fox News, as the deaths of two University of Mississippi students remain under investigation. A vape shop clerk and his son are now charged with federal counts for selling kratom, a substance found at the death scenes. U.S. Attorney Scott Leary telling Fox,
9: the same type synthetic kratom products were found in several stores here in Oxford. And we are linking up the packages found in the room with those stores.
8: It's still not known if kratom contributed to either of the students' deaths, with toxicology reports pending. But federal prosecutors have said both deaths appear consistent with drug overdoses. Kratom is a plant that can have opioid-like effects, but synthetic derivatives can be highly addictive and dangerous. A reopened investigation into rape allegations at Cornell University is being led by New York Attorney General Letitia James, named as a special counsel by the governor.
10: The co-ed, identified in court papers as Jane Doe, recently filed a lawsuit claiming that in 2024, she was drunk and drugged when seven members of the Chi Phi fraternity raped her at their frat house. At the time of the alleged attack, she gave a detailed statement to the Cornell University police, including that she was raped, but that apparently was never passed on to the district attorney.
8: Fox's Eric Shawn. Lawyers for some accused frat members say their clients did nothing wrong. Cornell says it fully supports the new investigation and an independent review of how the claims were initially handled. A former Florida congressman just sentenced to 10 years in prison in connection with a secret lobbying campaign on behalf of the Venezuelan government, then led by Nicolas Maduro, during the first Trump term. Republican David Rivera was convicted earlier this year on all counts. A longtime friend of Secretary of State Rubio, who testified at the trial about feeling betrayed. 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
4: 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Pfizer, outdo yesterday.
8: President Trump heads back on the campaign trail with another stop in a Republican stronghold.
14: The president says today's visit to Mobile, Alabama is not just about getting out the vote, but also thanking voters there who overwhelmingly supported him in each of his three runs for office. Part of the strategy is ensuring President Trump's base do not sit out the midterms. The president is urging his supporters to act as if he is on the ballot. Alabama is reliably red, and Republicans are looking to make gains in the House following a contentious redistricting effort that swung the state's second House district near Mobile more favorably to the GOP. Saturday, the president flies to Ohio, another state he won by double digits, but where Democrats are surging in the Senate and governor's races.
8: Fox's Jared Halpern. The president's also working to counter Democrat claims his agenda isn't working, with polls finding voters pessimistic about the economy. More oil could help, a group of seven nations agreeing to tap reserves.
15: No diesel export ban. Europe will release some of its diesel supply instead. The G7 says, we will implement our commitments with a coordinated release through the IEA of 100 million barrels to begin immediately over 4 months, including a front-loaded substantial diesel release within the first 20 days.
8: Fox Business's Lauren Simonetti. Stocks have been rallying in part after a weak jobs report for September, fueling hopes the Fed will hold off on another rate hike. Right now, the Dow's up 233. The NFL just suspending the owner of the San Francisco 49ers, Jed York, for 6 games. Following his arrest in an Ohio prostitution sting earlier this year. He later pleaded no contest to lesser counts. York has not attended any games or league meetings so far this season, so he's getting credit for 3 games served on that suspension. The league also fining him $500,000 for violating the NFL's personal conduct policy. I'm Lisa Brady, Fox News.
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7: 2:06 on a Friday afternoon as we look at your forecast on KMMO. We're looking at lots of sunshine around the area. Temperatures for the most part in the upper 60s to around 70 degrees. We'll continue with the breeze out of the northeast 5 to 10 the rest of this afternoon. Clear for tonight, low in the mid 40s, northeast wind around 5. Sunshine on Saturday, high in the lower 70s, east wind around 5. And a clear evening, partly cloudy overnight Saturday night with a low in the lower 50s. Light and variable wind. It'll be sunny on Sunday. We'll get into the mid-70s, along with the wind out of the north, 5 to 10. Monday, sunshine with a high around 70, and then we're in the mid-70s on Tuesday. with mostly sunny skies. Barometric pressure 30.24, humidity 39%, wind out of the north-northeast 9, gusting up to 14. 68 right now at Lexington. It's 69 at Higginsville. Alma reporting in with 71 degrees, and it's 70 degrees in Marshall at KMMO.
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1: Look at your local closing grain prices for this Friday afternoon, second day of October. Beans down 6, 12.23, corn down 4, 4.58, and wheat steady 6.33. For the week, beans down 10, corn down 25, and wheat down 6. Zach John King on KMMO.

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6: Sunshine for this Friday afternoon, temperature in the mid-60s. Clear tonight, low in the upper 40s. More sunshine on Saturday, high around 70, and a high in the mid-70s on Sunday with sunny skies. That's a look at your forecast on KMMO.

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2: Yeah.
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2: And I'm first generation on our farm. I grew up on a dairy farm just a couple miles away from where our farm is, but I said, I am first generation on our farm. And, you know, why is it that now they talk it takes generations to pay for a farm, but yet other investments, huge investments, you know, it's 7 to 10 year payback. You know, they want to talk about the dairy industry and this, well, just mentioned this morning by Michael Dykes that we're up to $14.4 billion invested in new processing. My concern with that is what's going to happen to all these small processes, the one that my milk goes to. We've already had it happen in Shelbyville, Wisconsin. Two creameries got shut down. 100 people in a town of 1,200. Lost their job. Now, I'm sure not all of them people lived in Shelbyville, Wisconsin, but they were spending money there. That is a huge loss for that community.
3: I had a guest on a broadcast this week say that we need to get back to Main Street, not Wall Street investment, and that's what you just described.
2: You're exactly right. Just like I said to Secretary Romanski here in Wisconsin at the Professional Dairy Producers and Wisconsin Towns Association meeting, I said, our state wants to gloat about the $52.8 billion dairy industry. Why can't we find a way to extract 1% out of that and get it back to the dairy farmers of this state? That's $528 million.
3: One of the voices here at the World Dairy Expo standing up to let people know what's really taking place. Thank you, Mike. Loose tails, be gentle, stay firm.
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1: .234 on this Friday afternoon as we take a look at your forecast on KMMO. Well, the National Weather Service has updated the forecast several times over the course of this afternoon, but not much really changes in terms of temperatures. Still talking about temperatures averaging in the mid-60s this afternoon, although it's been upper 60s to around 70 degrees for the most part around our area. We are looking forward to sunshine through the entire weekend, but some of you along our area, rivers, creeks, and streams, still dealing with some flooding, and we'll continue to do that at least through the middle part of next week with all that rain that fell over the past couple of days around the area. We'll get to that in just a moment. First, the new forecast saying clear sky for tonight, low in the mid-40s, northeast wind 5 to 10, sunshine on Saturday, high in the lower 70s, east wind around 5. Saturday night, clear evening, partly cloudy overnight, low in the lower 50s, light and variable wind, and sunshine on Sunday with a high in the mid-70s and a north wind 5 to 10. More sunshine Monday and Tuesday. We're around 70 for a high on Monday, mid-70s on Tuesday. Well, those river flood warnings include the Grand River near Sumner until late Monday night. That's expected to crest around 34.1 feet tomorrow morning. Grand River near Brunswick, flood warning until Tuesday evening. That will crest around 24.7 feet Sunday evening. Missouri River at Napoleon, flood warning to Tuesday evening. That should crest around 24.5 feet early Sunday morning. Missouri River at Waverly, flood warning from this evening to Wednesday morning. That's expected to crest around 27 feet Sunday morning. Missouri River at Miami, flood warning from this evening to Wednesday evening. That should crest around 26.6 feet Sunday evening. Missouri River at Glasgow, flood warning from Saturday morning to Wednesday afternoon. That should crest around 31.1 feet early Monday morning. And the Missouri River at Boonville, flood warning from Saturday evening to Wednesday evening. That's expected to crest around 27.2 feet early Monday afternoon. Barometric pressure 30.24, humidity 38%, wind out of the northeast 8, gusting up to 14. Looking at temperatures around the area at this hour, currently at Chillicothe it's 79 degrees, 71 degrees at Brookfield. Carrollton reporting in with 72 degrees, and let's revisit Chillicothe. We've got some weather stations up there not being very accurate. 68 degrees at Chillicothe sounds like an accurate temperature to me. In Marshall, we have 70 degrees at KMMO.
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0: Hogs were higher Friday. Soybeans, cattle, and corn finished lower. I'm John Perkins with a Brownfield Market Update. Plant your potential and harvest your reality with Stein. Each season brings promise and potential. Turn that potential into reality by planting the best genetics from Stein Seed Company. Soybeans and corn were lower, expecting more favorable harvest weather. November beans were down 5 3/4 at 1278 and a quarter. January was 6 1/4 lower at 1294 and a half. December corn was 4 1/2 lower at 497 3/4. March was down 5 1/4 at 511 and a half. Live and feeder cattle were lower on technical selling and questions about beef demand. December live was down 170 at 221.47. February was 230 lower at 223.15. November feeders were down 520 at 331.15. And hogs were up on oversold signals in the midday gain in pork. December was $1.20 higher at 70.12, and February was up 157 at 71.32. Now here's Kellen Haviken with your look at cash livestock. Kellen?
1: Thanks, John. There's been some trade noted Friday morning in Texas at $226, which is $4 higher than last week's weighted average. Bids of $226 are on the table in Kansas, and bids of $221 live and $345 are on the table in Nebraska. Fox beef is mixed choice, $2.43 lower at $374.36. Select is 47 cents higher at $353.36. Estimated cattle slaughters, 100,000 head, up 13,000 on the week and 7,000 on the year. Cash hogs had no comparison at midday. Packers are moving numbers at their pace at lower prices, and the industry continues to watch global and domestic demand. The five-day rolling average for barrows and gilts at the National Daily Direct are 77.85. Estimated hog slaughter is 489,000 head, up 4,000 on the week and 7,000 on the year. For John Perkins, I'm Kellen Haviken for Brownfield.
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6: Sunshine for this Friday afternoon, temperature in the mid-60s. Clear tonight, low in the upper 40s. More sunshine on Saturday, high around 70, and a high in the mid-70s on Sunday with sunny skies. That's a look at your forecast on KMMO.

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2: More charges against a terror suspect. I'm Lisa Brady, Fox News. The man already charged with killing one British lawmaker is now also charged in a suspected plot to target another member of parliament, Reform UK leader Nigel Farage.
3: 28-year-old Joshua Carey of Rotherham, South Yorkshire, was charged today with one count of preparation of terrorist acts. Now, this charge relates to activity which he is alleged to have taken place between the 31st of May, 2024, and the 8th of July, 2026.
2: Fox's Stephanie Bennett in London. Carey is already charged with murder in the death of Anne Widdecombe in July. She was having lunch at home when she was hit on the head with a hammer more than 20 times, an attack caught on camera. In Mississippi, a vape shop clerk and his son are now charged with federal counts in connection with selling kratom. U.S. Attorney Scott Leary telling Fox investigators are matching a kratom derivative being sold illegally to the packages found at the locations where two Ole Miss students were found dead nearly 2 weeks ago.
4: As a matter of fact, you've got it all over the country. Head shops selling this stuff. It is a controlled substance, and the risk of overdose death is significant.
2: There's no cause of death yet for the two students, with toxicology reports still pending. President Trump heads to Alabama, next stop on a month-long blitz ahead of the midterm elections, as Republicans face headwinds on the economy. The new jobs report, much weaker than expected.
5: The unemployment rate rose to 4.2% last month. The number of new jobs created cooled to 29,000 after a rebound in August. And revisions to July and August show 60,000 fewer jobs created than previously reported.
2: Fox's Jenny Cosola. The Trump administration says the president's policies are realigning the economy and spurring investment. Wall Street rallies. The Dow up 250 at the bell. 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
2: New York's Attorney General Letitia James now overseeing a reopened probe of a Cornell University rape case appointed as special counsel by New York's governor.
13: We will review the facts, gather evidence, interview witnesses, and if warranted, pursue prosecutions.
2: A county prosecutor has said the accuser's new civil lawsuit has information that was not in the original police report. The Trump administration says UCLA law is illegally using race in admissions.
14: The Justice Department accusing the University of California, Los Angeles School of Law of discriminating against white and Asian students in its admissions process. Assistant Attorney General for the DOJ's Civil Rights Division, Harmeet Dhillon, alleging in a statement the school runs a two-tiered admission system whose academic bar for acceptance shifts up or down depending on the color of your skin. Adding the use of race as a thumb on the scale that helps or disadvantages any student is illegal. UCLA's School of Law pushing back on the allegations, maintaining that students are admitted through a comprehensive, merit-based review process that considers each applicant's achievements and experiences, adding, "We are confident in our process." Kristen Goodwin, Fox News.
2: A 2023 Supreme Court ruling banned affirmative action in college admissions, but colleges can still consider an applicant's personal description of how race has impacted their life. Amazon is investing more than $1 billion over the next 5 years into communities where it operates data centers. That money flagged for education, job training, water preservation projects, and other local priorities in response to growing backlash over data centers. Recapping stocks, a weak jobs report fueling hope the Fed will hold off on another rate hike for now. The Dow up 250 points, the S&P up 56, the NASDAQ up 319. I'm Lisa Brady. This is Fox News.
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1: 3:06 on this Friday afternoon. Look at your forecast on KMMO. We're enjoying a sunny Friday afternoon, just as promised in the forecast we've been talking about for the past several days. Of course, we had to get through a few days of some rain to get there, some much-needed rain at that. Of course, the trade-off being we have many river flood warnings for our area rivers, creeks, and streams that we'll continue to deal with for the next several days. And speaking of that, want to pass along some updates on the river flood warnings along the Grand River. The Grand River near Sumner will continue under a flood warning until Tuesday morning. Latest update has that cresting around 34.1 feet tomorrow morning. And the Grand River near Brunswick flood warning from late tonight to late Tuesday night. Updated crest on that is 24.1 feet early Sunday afternoon. And we'll go over that complete list of river flood warnings following the news at 3:30 this afternoon. In the meantime, we'll enjoy sunshine this afternoon. Great night tonight for high school football. Should be a nice typical fall evening in mid-Missouri, where temperatures will eventually dip down to the mid-40s for an overnight low, and we'll have a breeze out of the northeast 5 to 10 miles per hour. Sunshine on Saturday, high in the lower 70s, east wind around 5. Clear evening, partly cloudy overnight Saturday night with a low in the lower 50s and a light and variable wind. And sunshine on Sunday, high in the mid-70s and a north wind 5 to 10. Looking ahead to Monday and Tuesday, both sunny days will be around 70 on Monday, mid-70s on Tuesday. Barometric pressure 30.24, humidity 36%, wind out of the north-northeast 10, gusting up to 14. 70 right now at Moberly. It's 73 degrees at Salisbury, 71 at Brunswick, and 71 in Marshall at KMMO.
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5: Sunshine for this Friday afternoon, temperature in the mid-60s. Clear tonight, low in the upper 40s. More sunshine on Saturday, high around 70, and a high in the mid-70s on Sunday with sunny skies. That's a look at your forecast on KMMO.
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4: 3:30, sunshine 71 degrees. 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
5: Thank you and good afternoon. The Howard County man whose death last year was attributed to his service in the aftermath of the September 11th terrorist attacks is among five names that will be added this weekend to the Firefighters Memorial of Missouri. I'll have more on that in other news right after this.
0: Dad, football season's here. Are the appliances game day ready?
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5: The Howard County man whose death last year was attributed to his service in the aftermath of the September 11th terrorist attacks is among five names that will be added this weekend to the Firefighters Memorial of Missouri. Larry Roland Duncan was part of Missouri Task Force 1 when it was deployed to New York in 2001 to aid in the recovery efforts at Ground Zero. Duncan became among the hundreds of first responders who would develop an illness tied to his service, ultimately passing away from it January 15, 2025. He had been serving with the Howard County Fire Protection District at the time of his death after starting his career in Cooper County in 1984. Because his illness was tied to his service at Ground Zero, Duncan's death is considered as having occurred in the line of duty. Duncan and four other firefighters who died in the line of duty will be memorialized during a series of events this weekend by the Firefighters Association of Missouri. Firefighter families will gather tomorrow evening at 7 p.m. at the Firefighters Memorial of Missouri in Kingdom City for a candlelight vigil. The ceremony adding five names to the memorial's wall of honor will begin at 10:30 a.m. Sunday. We have details about the five fallen firefighters receiving recognition this weekend posted with this story on our website at kmmo.com. The Odessa Board of Aldermen approved a change order to its downtown infrastructure project during its meeting Monday evening. Board members started by discussing changes for the Mason Street portion of the project. Public Information Coordinator Leslie Shire says the original plan was to conduct mill and overlay work on Mason, but it was later discovered that the street needs to be reconstructed.
6: The original plan was to do a mill and overlay on Mason. However, when the street cut started taking place, it was quickly noticed that there was very little base underneath the street. And so all involved agreed that the most responsible approach would be to do a complete full depth replacement. So it is a higher cost. It's going to be about $130,000 over the budgeted cost, which will have to come out of next year's street fund.
5: Staff determined that bringing heavy equipment onto the existing street could compromise its long-term durability. City staff are hopeful that higher than projected tax revenues next year will help offset the $130,000 additional cost. The board's next regular meeting will be held October 12th. The Higginsville Board of Aldermen swore in the city's next city clerk and assistant city administrator during its meeting Monday evening. Current city treasurer Jessica McCormick was selected to fill both roles following the retirement of Sherry Tiemann after 25 years of service. With McCormick being sworn into her new roles Monday night, Alderman then appointed collector Carly Jenkins as city treasurer. Prior to the start of Monday's board meeting, City Administrator Jeanette Dobson says the city held a reception for Tiemann to celebrate her retirement.
7: We had a reception and she had quite a few friends and family there.

0: so a few tears shed, and but yeah, she'll be moving on to the next chapter of her life.
1: The board's next meeting will be held Monday, October 5th. 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I'm Austin Boland.
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3: 3:34 on this Friday afternoon. Look at your forecast on KMMO. We're looking at sunshine around the areas. Temperatures have been averaging around 70 degrees overall. We will continue with a clear sky through the evening and overnight hours. Low tonight in the mid-40s. And that breeze continues out of the northeast, 5 to 10 miles per hour. Sunshine on Saturday, high in the lower 70s, east wind around 5. Clear evening, partly cloudy overnight Saturday night, low in the lower 50s, and a light and variable wind. And a sunny day on Sunday, high in the mid 70s, north wind 5 to 10. Looking ahead to Monday and Tuesday, sunshine for the early part of next week with temperatures around 70 on Monday, mid 70s on Tuesday. We're going over now our list of river flood warnings, beginning with the Grand River near Sumner. Flood warning there until Tuesday morning. It's expected to crest around 34.1 feet tomorrow morning. Grand River near Brunswick, flood warning from late tonight to late Tuesday night. That's expected to crest around 24.1 feet early Sunday afternoon. Missouri River at Napoleon, flood warning until Tuesday evening. That should crest around 24.5 feet early Sunday morning. Missouri River at Waverly, flood warning from this evening to Wednesday morning. That should crest around 27 feet Sunday morning. Missouri River at Miami, flood warning from this evening to Wednesday evening. That should crest around 26.6 feet Sunday evening. Missouri River at Glasgow, flood warning from Saturday morning to Wednesday afternoon. That should crest around 31.1 feet early Monday morning. And the Missouri River at Boonville, flood warning from Saturday evening to Wednesday evening. That should crest around 27.2 feet early Monday afternoon. Barometric pressure 30.21, humidity 37%, wind out of the north-northeast 12, gusting up to 18. Currently around the area, looking at temperature in Columbia, it is 71 degrees there. Boonville reporting in with 74 degrees, and it's 72 at Blackwater, 71 in Marshall at KM.
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1: Through Friday.
2: Sunshine continues through the rest of this Friday afternoon. It'll be clear into the evening and overnight hours. We'll go from temperatures today averaging around 70 to lows tonight in the mid-40s. Sunshine on Saturday, high in the lower 70s, and a sunny Sunday with a high in the mid-70s. That's a look at your forecast on KMMO.
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4: This is Real Radio KMMO Marshall, 70 degrees at 4 o'clock.
5: The president's trying to get out the vote. I'm Lisa Brady, Fox News, making Mobile, Alabama the next stop on multiple visits to red states ahead of the midterms, urging supporters to pretend he is running.
6: We're making a lot of progress. When I go there, we win. If I don't go there, would not do as well.
5: Cost of living remains a top concern in polling, with the conflict in Iran helping to fuel higher prices. President Trump not revealing his next step with Iran.
6: But you'll see. It's working out very well. Iran is not doing well.
5: The president also telling reporters oil prices will come down when the conflict ends. But for now, G7 nations agree to release 100 million barrels of oil and fuel products, beginning with diesel, which recently hit a record price in the U.S. European nations tapping reserves after President Trump threatened a ban on U.S. diesel exports to help boost U.S. supply and lower prices.
7: After the war broke out in Iran, a group of nations agreed to unlock a combined 400 million barrels of oil. To date, just the U.S., Japan, and Korea have fulfilled that commitment.
5: Fox Business's Lauren Simonetti. Federal safety investigators point to a possible control tower failure before an Amazon flight ran off the runway when it landed in Florida.
8: Air traffic controllers are supposed to advise pilots of strong tailwinds, but the National Transportation Safety Board now says the tower at Miami International Airport never gave that information to pilots landing an Amazon-branded cargo jet last month. That aircraft crashed into ground vehicles beyond the runway, killing five people.
5: Fox's Evan Brown, the NTSB releasing a preliminary report. The full investigation could take a year. The plan to build a border wall and other infrastructure across the Texas Big Bend region has just hit a wall in federal court, with a judge temporarily blocking the projects. No immediate word on an appeal. 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
9: I enjoyed a plate of nachos with chorizo, spicy queso, and jalapenos.
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14: The Democratic Party is suing the Trump administration, claiming a federal form was secretly changed that could make it harder for U.S. citizens living abroad to vote.
15: The Democratic National Committee alleges the Defense Department removed a checkbox for U.S. citizens abroad who have never lived in the U.S. 38 states allow some of those citizens to vote based on qualifying family connections to a state. The lawsuit alleges the change could make it more difficult for some overseas Americans to register and cast ballots.
14: Fox's Roxanne Evans, no word yet on a response. The deaths of two University of Mississippi students remain under investigation, but now a vape shop clerk and his son are charged with federal counts for selling a derivative of kratom, a substance found at the death scenes. It's still not known if kratom contributed to either of the students' deaths. Hundreds of schools closed today in France as student protests turned violent.
16: Teens scatter along the street in a northeastern Paris suburb. They're blocking access to their school. Fireworks explode, police clash with students. Youngsters are angry at dilapidated buildings, overcrowded classrooms, and a shortage of teachers. Even some parents have turned out in support. He says the kids are right to demand better learning conditions, but he opposes any violence. The French government says the protests are irresponsible, but difficulties in high schools should be addressed. Jonathan Savage, Fox News.
14: Spain's government also dealing with mass protests, demanding help for renters after an 87-year-old woman was recently evicted, but Parliament rejecting a package of emergency measures today, spurring more protests. A strong finish to the week on Wall Street, the Dow up 250 points, the NASDAQ up 319 today, the S&P also finishing in the green. And Lisa Brady, Fox News.
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4: Directions. 4:06 on a Friday afternoon. Look at your forecast on KMMO. Enjoying sunshine this afternoon, a typical fall day as temperatures have been anywhere between the upper 60s to around 70 degrees. That should be our average for this afternoon. We'll continue with a clear sky through the evening and overnight hour. Overnight low in the mid-40s, a northeast wind 5 to 10. Sunshine on Saturday, high in the lower 70s, east wind around 5. Clear evening, partly cloudy overnight Saturday night with a low in the lower 50s and a light and variable wind, and sunshine on Sunday with a high in the mid-70s and a north wind 5 to 10. Looking ahead to Monday and Tuesday, both sunny days were around 70 on Monday, mid-70s on Tuesday. Barometric pressure 30.21, humidity 38%, wind out of the north-northeast 10, gusting up to 16. Currently 73 at Tipton, it's 72 at Pilot Grove, 71 at Sedalia, and 71 in Marshall at KMMO.
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Sunshine continues through the rest of this Friday afternoon. It'll be clear into the evening and overnight hours. We'll go from temperatures today averaging around 70 to lows tonight in the mid-40s. Sunshine on Saturday, high in the lower 70s, and a sunny Sunday with a high in the mid-70s. That's a look at your forecast on KMMO.

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5: 4:30, sunshine 70 degrees. 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
6: Thank you and good afternoon. The Howard County man whose death last year was attributed to his service in the aftermath of the September 11th terrorist attacks is among five names that will be added this weekend to the Firefighters Memorial of Missouri. I'll have more on that in other news right after this.
3: Missouri Net News. I'm Sue Danielson. Parts of the state were drenched with rain this week, creating flooding concerns. There are multiple flood warnings for rivers and creeks. The National Weather Service says temperatures this weekend will be cooler, and warm weather returns by the end of next week. Work will soon begin on a project in mid-Missouri which aims to boost cancer treatment and create high-tech jobs. ABK Biomedical and the University of Missouri Research Reactor are partnering on the project in Ashland. It's expected to open in 2028. A new exhibit at the Missouri History Museum in St. Louis celebrates America's favorite pastime. Historian Adam Kloppy says it highlights more than just big league baseball moments.
7: Baseball is a game for everybody.
3: The exhibit opens tomorrow. The Missouri State Capitol Dome in Jefferson City will be lit in red from sunset Saturday until sunrise Monday. The lighting coincides with ceremonies held in remembrance of the state's firefighters who died in the line of duty. Missouri Net News.
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6: The Howard County man whose death last year was attributed to his service in the aftermath of the September 11th terrorist attacks is among five names that will be added this weekend to the Firefighters Memorial of Missouri. Larry Roland Duncan was part of Missouri Task Force 1 when it was deployed to New York in 2001 to aid in the recovery efforts at Ground Zero. Duncan became among the hundreds of first responders who would develop an illness tied to his service, ultimately passing away from it January 15, 2025. He had been serving with the Howard County Fire Protection District at the time of his death after starting his career in Cooper County in 1984. Because his illness was tied to his service at Ground Zero, Duncan's death is considered as having occurred in the line of duty. Duncan and four other firefighters who died in the line of duty will be memorialized during a series of events this weekend by the Firefighters Association of Missouri. Firefighter families will gather tomorrow evening at 7 p.m. at the Firefighters Memorial of Missouri in Kingdom City for a candlelight vigil. The ceremony adding five names to the memorial's wall of honor will begin at 10:30 a.m. Sunday. We have details about the five fallen firefighters receiving recognition this weekend posted with this story on our website at kmmo.com. The Odessa Board of Aldermen approved a change order to its downtown infrastructure project during its meeting Monday evening. Board members started by discussing changes for the Mason Street portion of the project. Public Information Coordinator Leslie Shire says the original plan was to conduct mill and overlay work on Mason, but it was

0: later discovered that the street needs to be reconstructed.
1: The original plan was to do a mill and overlay on Mason. However, when the street cut started taking place, it was quickly noticed that there was very little base underneath the street. And so all involved agreed that the most responsible approach would be to do a complete full depth replacement. So it is a higher cost, and it's going to be about $130,000 over the budgeted cost, which will have to come out of next year's street fund.
0: Staff determined that bringing heavy equipment onto the existing street could compromise its long-term durability. City staff are hopeful that higher-than-projected tax revenues next year will help offset the $130,000 additional cost. The board's next regular meeting will be held October 12th. The Higginsville Board of Aldermen swore in the city's next city clerk and assistant city administrator during its meeting Monday evening. Current city treasurer Jessica McCormick was selected to fill both roles following the retirement of Sherry Tiemann after 25 years of service. With McCormick being sworn into her new roles Monday night, Aldermen then appointed collector Carly Jenkins as city treasurer. Prior to the start of Monday's board meeting, City Administrator Jeanette Dobson says the city held a reception for Tiemann to celebrate her retirement.
2: We had a reception, and she had quite a few friends and family there, so a few tears shed, but she'll be moving on to the next chapter of her life.
0: The board's next meeting will be held Monday, October 5th. 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I'm Austin.
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4: 4:36 on this Friday afternoon. Look at your forecast now on KMMO. Well, it's been a sunny afternoon around the area. Temperatures have been averaging between the upper 60s to around 70 degrees. We keep the clear sky around as we head into the evening and overnight hours. Low tonight expected to be in the mid-40s. That wind out of the northeast, 5 to 10. Sunshine on Saturday, high in the lower 70s, east wind around 5. Clear in the evening, partly cloudy through the overnight Saturday night with a low in the lower 50s and a light and variable wind. And sunshine on Sunday with a high in the mid-70s and a north wind 5 to 10. Looking ahead to the early part of next week, sunshine both Monday and Tuesday will be around 70 for a temperature on Monday, mid-70s on Tuesday. Barometric pressure 30.21 right now, humidity 37%, wind out of the northeast 8, gusting up to 14. Currently 71 degrees at Warrensburg, it's 70 at Concordia, 71 at Sweet Springs, and 70 degrees in Marshall at KMMO.
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4: Well, it's time once again for our daily installment of Sports Q&A here on KMMO, brought to you by our good friends at Viking Athletic Goods on the square downtown Marshall. Austin Boland is on the road as we speak. He'll be doing some Marshall Owls football on AM 1300 tonight. Of course, we'll have the game of the week on FM 102.9. It is going to be a great night for football. This is what I like to call a perfect fall day with lots of sunshine, blue sky. Yeah, temperatures might be a little bit cool for some, upper 60s to around 70 degrees. But you know what? That is what football in the fall is all about. Grab some hot chocolate and enjoy the games tonight, whether you're doing it in person or right here on the radio on KMMO. And we're going to be enjoying some NFL football on Sunday as the Kansas City Chiefs take on the Las Vegas Raiders. And, of course, we'll have that with a pregame that begins at 2 o'clock Sunday afternoon on FM 102.9. And as I like to do, we're going to do another How Well You Know Your Opponent question. This one having to do with the Oakland Raiders, since Las Vegas has had the Raiders for just a short period of time. We're going to go back in history and talk about the former Oakland Raiders for our sports Q&A question. And it's Friday, so we have as our sports Q&A prize a $25 gift certificate to the Vault Ristorante in downtown Sedalia to the first caller with the correct answer to this sports Q&A question. Which former Raiders head coach was famous for coining the team's iconic phrases, just win, baby, and commitment to excellence? Was that A, John Madden, B, Tom Flores, C, John Gruden, or D, Al Davis? Again, which former Raiders head coach was famous for coining the team's iconic phrases, just win, baby, and commitment to excellence? Was that A, John Madden, B, Tom Flores, C, John Gruden, or D, Al Davis? 886-5666, toll free 800-727-5666. First one in with the correct answer to our sports Q&A question, getting that $25 gift card to the Vault Ristorante in downtown Sedalia. And that was sports brought to you by Viking Athletic Goods. Here's Austin Boland.
5: It's Marshall's turn to be visitors at homecoming, as the Owls will spend week 6 looking to crash the party of their state-ranked opponents. The Owls will take on Moberly this evening at Dr. Larry K. Noel Spartan Stadium. The Spartans are 9th in the Class 4 poll after taking their first loss of the season last week at Rolla 35-22. Meanwhile, the Owls are still looking for their second win, having lost last week's homecoming matchup against Kirksville 21-13. Pregame coverage on KMMO AM 1300 will begin at 6:40 p.m. with kickoff at around 7. The game is also streaming online at KMMO.com. 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Likewise, pregame coverage begins at 6:40 with kickoff at around 7 p.m. The Pigskin postgame will follow both contests, featuring interviews with area coaches, as well as highlights and the latest standings. In other Week 6 high school football games tonight, in the Midland Empire Conference, Mexico is at Kirksville, St. Joseph Benton is at Maryville, and Cameron is at Savannah. In the MRVC East, Lafayette County is at Holden, Lexington is at Knobnoster, and Carrollton is at Richmond. In the MRVC West, Odessa is at Center, Clinton at Oak Grove, and Pleasant Hill is at Warrensburg. In the Tri-County, Boonville is taking on Blair Oaks, School of the Osage is at California, Hallsville is at Eldon, and Fulton is at Southern Boone. In the Central State 8, Fayette is at Lynn, Harrisburg is at Tipton, and South Callaway is at Russellville. In the CMAC, Smith Cotton is at Columbia Battle. In the Clarence Cannon Conference, Monroe City is at Centralia, Macon is at Clark County, and Palmyra is at Highland. In the Grand River East, Gallatin is at Marceline, Brookfield at South Harrison, Putnam County is at Maysville, and Trenton is at Milan. In other 11-man action, Versailles is at Adrian, Crestridge at Coal Camp, Salisbury at Crystal City, Westran at St. Charles Duchenne, Chillicothe at Tolton Catholic, El Dorado Springs at Warsaw, Excelsior Springs at William Chrisman, and Lone Jack is at Windsor. In 8-man action, Polo is at Braemar, Santa Fe at Concordia, Bishop LeBlond at East Christian, BKN Thunder at Lincoln, Sweet Springs at St. Paul Lutheran, and Norburn Hardin Central is at Slater. That's a look at sports this hour on KMMO. I'm Austin.
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4: All right, our sports Q&A question for today: which former Raiders head coach was famous for coining the team's iconic phrases "just win, baby" and "commitment to excellence"? Well, if you said Al Davis, you would have had our question answered correctly, though he's primarily remembered as the team's longtime owner and general manager. He also served as the head coach from 1963 to 1965. A lot of you knew Al Davis was that coach we were looking for. Sorry if I didn't get around to answering your line. We had a lot of folks take a shot at this sports Q&A question. First one in with the correct answer, Rick Langdon from Sedalia. So congratulations, Rick. And we'll have another $25 gift card to the Vault Restaurante to give away on Monday's Sports Q&A, so plenty more chances to get in on that. We play Sports Q&A weekday afternoons 4:45 here on KMMO.
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6: The campaign swing. I'm Lisa Lucera, Fox News. President Trump traveling to another deep red state for a rally this evening in Mobile, Alabama.
7: As for why the president chose Mobile, one, this is a state that is considered staunchly Republican and a ruby red state, but the president also is likely to have no problem turning out people to hear his message on a Friday night. But there's also crossover in this territory, because you have the Florida panhandle bordering Mobile. And Florida is interesting this cycle because you have Congressman Byron Donalds, who's running for governor there. The polls still show him leading, but maybe by a tighter margin than some expected in a state that, of course, conservatives have done so well in the last couple of years.
6: Fox's Mark Meredith in Mobile. A federal court in Texas has temporarily blocked the Trump administration from building a border wall and other infrastructure across the state's Big Bend region. Landowners, businesses, and environmentalists are united to oppose the project, which is part of a $46 billion effort by the Trump administration to line the southern border with a mix of 30-foot-tall steel walls, vehicle barriers, roads, and surveillance technology. New York Attorney General Letitia James has been appointed as a special prosecutor in the case of a former Cornell University student who says she was gang raped in 2024.
8: We will review the facts, gather evidence, interview witnesses, and if warranted, pursue prosecutions.
6: Governor Kathy Hochul says the accuser was failed by people who were supposed to protect her. White House Economic Director Kevin Hassett reacting to the latest jobs numbers.
9: The President Trump's policy is a supply-side policy that's realigning the American economy in a very positive way.
6: Employers added a disappointing 29,000 jobs last month. The Labor Department says the unemployment rate rose to 4.2%. 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
10: I enjoyed a plate of nachos with chorizo, spicy queso, and jalapenos.
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6: Questions about whether air traffic controllers failed to warn pilots about high winds before a cargo jet crashed.
15: Air traffic controllers are supposed to advise pilots of strong tailwinds, but the National Transportation Safety Board now says the tower at Miami International Airport never gave that information to pilots landing an Amazon-branded cargo jet last month. That aircraft crashed into ground vehicles beyond the runway, killing five people. The information is revealed in a preliminary report by the NTSB, which says their full investigation could take a year to complete. The cargo jet, a Boeing 767, was flying in service for Amazon, but was owned and operated by contractor 21 Air. In Miami, Eben Brown, Fox News.
6: The investigation continues into whether a synthetic drug played a role in the deaths of two Ole Miss students.
16: We still don't know how Aiden Hamilton and Robert String died. We just know the same synthetic kratom was found in both of their rooms. The DEA classified the ingredients in the tablets found as controlled substances. They're found in many more kratom-derived products, so they should not be on any store shelves.
6: Fox's Madison Scarpino in Oxford. Both men were found dead near tablets which have kratom listed as an ingredient. Toxicology results are pending. The Trump administration announcing a massive cash prize for schools who take part in the presidential fitness test.
17: The presidential fitness test is going to offer $7 million in prizes to schools, districts, and youth organizations that demonstrate effective ways to implement the fitness test. Another $3 million in awards and vouchers will be available for fitness or sports equipment. President Trump signed an executive order last year to bring the test back to schools, but only schools on U.S. military installations are actually required to participate.
6: Fox Business is Ashley Webster. I'm Lisa Lucera. This is Fox News.
18: America's story is 250 years strong, built on freedom, determination, hard work, and the pioneering spirit that shaped this country. 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This is Kyle Weymouth. 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
19: The weather forecast on KMMO brought to you by the WK family of dealerships.
21: 5:06 on this Friday afternoon. It was a sunny afternoon around the area where temperatures averaged between the upper 60s and lower 70s. We got up to 71 degrees here at the radio station in Marshall. As we make our way through the evening and overnight hours, we're going to continue with the clear sky, an overnight low tonight in the mid 40s, a northeast wind 5 to 10 miles per hour. Sunshine on Saturday, high in the lower 70s. East wind around 5. Clear evening, partly cloudy overnight Saturday night with a low in the lower 50s, a light and variable wind. Sunshine on Sunday, a high in the mid-70s, north wind 5 to 10. And for Monday and Tuesday, sunny days with temperatures around 70 on Monday, in the mid-70s on Tuesday. We have several river flood warnings that are going to be on the board for at least the middle through the middle of the week ahead. Grand River near Sumner, flood warning continues until Tuesday morning. It's expected to crest around 34.1 feet tomorrow morning. Grand River near Brunswick, flood warning from late tonight to late Tuesday night. That should crest around 24.1 feet early Sunday afternoon. Missouri River at Napoleon, flood warning until Tuesday evening. That should crest around 24.5 feet early Sunday morning. Missouri River at Waverly, flood warning from this evening to Wednesday morning. That should crest around 27 feet Sunday morning. Missouri River at Miami, flood warning from this evening to Wednesday evening. That should crest around 26.6 feet Sunday evening. Missouri River at Glasgow, flood warning from Saturday morning to Wednesday afternoon. That will crest around 31.1 feet early Monday morning. And the Missouri River at Boonville, flood warning from Saturday evening to Wednesday evening. That's expected to crest around 27.2 feet early Monday afternoon. Right now, our barometric pressure at 30.21, humidity 37%, wind out of the north-northeast 9, gusting up to 15. Currently 70 degrees at Lexington. It's 71 at Higginsville. Alma reporting in with 70 degrees, and it's 70 in Marshall at KMMO.
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0: America's story is 250 years strong, built on freedom, determination, hard work, and the pioneering spirit that shaped this country. While WK hasn't been here from the very beginning, our family of hardworking professionals and customers have shared in the American story for 107 years. This is Kyle Weymouth. Since 1919, we've had the privilege of serving generations of families across Sedalia and West Central Missouri. Thank you for allowing WK to be a part of your family's story. Here's to America's past, our shared future, and many more miles together.
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6: Sunshine continues through the rest of this Friday afternoon. It'll be clear into the evening and overnight hours. We'll go from temperatures today averaging around 70 to lows tonight in the mid-40s. Sunshine on Saturday, high in the lower 70s, and a sunny Sunday with a high in the mid-70s. That's a look at your forecast on KM.
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3: 5:30, sunshine, 69 degrees. 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
4: Thank you and good afternoon. Two residents were displaced after a residential fire last night in Boonville. I'll have more on that in other news right after this.
5: MissouriNet News. I'm Sue Danielson. A new Mid-Missouri project aims to boost cancer treatment production and create high-tech jobs. Matt Pilcher reports ABK Biomedical and the University of Missouri Research Reactor are partnering on a project in Ashland.
6: The new facility will manufacture technology used to treat liver cancer, while state leaders say the project will strengthen Missouri's medical research and manufacturing industries.
5: It's set to open in 2028. Missouri U.S. Senator Eric Schmidt says Congress needs to be mindful of advancing AI technology and data centers. He says lawmakers need to keep an eye on utility demands and costs.
7: All of these should be preconditions for moving forward with this technology.
5: AI regulation debate has largely been delayed until after the November election. MoDOT's reminding drivers to be extra alert for pedestrians as daylight hours shorten. MoDOT says most pedestrian deaths happen in low light or nighttime conditions. MissouriNet News.
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4: Two residents were displaced after a residential fire last night in Boonville. The city's fire department, along with Cooper County Fire and ambulance crews, responded to the blaze at around 8:30 p.m. on the 1200th block of Rainbow Road. The department says crews encountered heavy smoke and found that a large tree branch had brought down power lines in the backyard and onto the house. The downed power lines impaired crews' ability to fully combat the fire, with one firefighter evaluated on the scene after receiving an electric shock. While Ameren crews were on their way to the scene, firefighters were able to conduct a primary search and confirm that all occupants were safely evacuated. Crews extinguished the fire in the kitchen before expanding their efforts to neighboring rooms. Firefighters completed their operations after Ameren's team removed the downed power line. One resident was treated for smoke inhalation. The two residents are receiving assistance from the American Red Cross. Firefighters were on the scene for about 4 hours. Marshall Public Schools Superintendent Caleb Pettit says he's taking a watch-and-see approach after last week's resolution to the lawsuit between the Assessor's Office and the Saline County Commission. The settlement approved last week released nearly $590,000 of funds, escrowed over nearly 4 years, to the Office of Assessor Jessica Adcock Goodman, representing the difference between whether her office is funded at 1% of ad valorem property taxes or one-half of 1%. Nearly $234,000 of that could have gone to Marshall Schools, according to figures provided by Saline County Collector Sydney Sims. However, Pettit says he remains optimistic that the additional funding to the assessor's office will result in improved valuations.
10: The idea here, as I understand it, is that with this reclassification and redirecting those funds, the assessors should be better equipped to do the assessments more timely. If that's the case, and I guess we just all need to watch and see, does that translate in a better assessment, and is that good for public schools? And I believe time will tell. That's how I understand what's been contested and what the outcome is, and I'm hopeful that it does mean.

0: lot of new construction going on around Marshall. There is visible growth happening. So if we're capturing that more accurately and in a more timely fashion, that could be a cost neutral thing.
1: Pettit notes that the increased funding for the assessor's office comes ahead of a reassessment year, which could impact the tax rates entities are able to levy. We'll have the escrow breakdown by polity posted with this story on our website at KMMO.com. A Moberly man will go on probation after pleading guilty last week to charges of child endangerment and unlawful possession of a firearm. 38-year-old Michael Sean Timmons pleaded guilty September 23rd in Randolph County Circuit Court to the charge of possession of a firearm as a felon, with prosecutors noting that Timmons had been convicted in 2008 of forgery in St. Charles County. As part of the plea agreement, four felony counts of endangering the welfare of a minor were downgraded to two Class A misdemeanors, which he also pled guilty to. Timmons was working out of state in January 2026 when Randolph County deputies were called to his home after learning that an 11-year-old was accidentally shot. The girl was taken to a nearby hospital but would die from her injuries. Deputies arrived to the home and said in their probable cause statement that they encountered an overwhelming smell of human waste, with trash and dirty clothes collecting throughout the house and cockroaches present. According to their statement, deputies found a gun and ammunition in a bedroom they say belonged to Timmons. Children in the house had told deputies that they were regularly left alone by their parents, and they had been shown where a handgun was stored and how to operate it. One of the children went on to say that she had grabbed the handgun when they saw an unknown vehicle approach. Timmons' 8-year sentence for unlawful firearm possession was suspended pending the completion of 5 years of supervised probation. The children's mother, 38-year-old Jo Marie Timmons, continues to face one charge of endangering the welfare of a child, resulting in death, and four additional counts of child endangerment. Jo Marie Timmons had her bond set in early April at $25,000, which she has since posted. Her next hearing is set for the afternoon of November 13th. 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I'm Austin Bolt.
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1: Services for 98-year-old Herbert Richter Meyer of Grand Pass, who died September 23rd, will be held at 11 a.m. tomorrow at the St. Luke United Church of Christ, where visitation will be held at 10. Burial will follow at Mount Nebo Cemetery. Arrangements are under the care of Campbell Lewis Funeral Home of Marshall. Graveside service for 71-year-old David M. Conway of Marshall, who died September 9th, will be held at 11 a.m. tomorrow at Mount Moriah Cemetery in Slater. Weicker Funeral Home has the arrangements. Funeral service for 94-year-old Norva Ann Pennell of Marshall, who died Wednesday, will be held at 11 a.m. Monday at First Christian Church in Marshall, where visitation will be held at 10. Burial will follow in Ridge Park Cemetery. Campbell Lewis Funeral Home has the arrangements. Celebration of life service for 69-year-old Stephen Floyd Giffen of Sedalia, who died September 24th, will be held Tuesday from 3 to 7 p.m. at the Mattingly Building in Sweet Springs. Interment will be held at a later date in the Sweet Springs Cemetery. Ray Funeral Chapel in Sedalia is handling the arrangements. You can view the funeral notices and obituaries, as well as news stories, 24 hours a day on our website, KMMO.com, our Facebook page, Real Radio KMMO, or you can download the KMMO app from the Apple App Store or the Google Play Store. That's a look at news this hour on KMMO. I'm Austin Bolin.
4: This is financial advisor Josh Dierkin from Edward Jones bringing you the daily financial market report. Equity markets reacted positively to the September jobs report, which pointed to a labor market that is cooling but remains fundamentally healthy and not showing signs of generating significant inflationary pressure. The bond market initially breathed a sigh of relief, but the drop in yields later reversed and the 10-year Treasury yield ended near its highest level since 2002. All S&P 500 sectors except healthcare ended higher, while mid-caps and tech stocks outperformed, while the Nasdaq closed near its record high. Risk sentiment was also a boost from falling energy prices. Oil declined about 1.5% following the news that the G7 nations will release as much as 100 million barrels of emergency oil and diesel stocks to avert a U.S. export ban and help curb the recent surge in fuel prices. On the corporate front, shares of Nike fell more than 3% after the company issued weaker-than-expected revenue and earnings guidance. In U.S. equity markets today, the Dow was up 251 points, closing at 51,177. The Nasdaq up 319 points, closing at 27,191. And the S&P 500 up 56 points, closing at 7,723. In commodities, oil was down $1.41 at $91.50. Gold was down $31.10 at $4,171.20. Taking a look at some stocks of interest today, Walmart was unchanged at $104.26. ExxonMobil up 19 cents at $164.01. Procter & Gamble up 96 cents at $144.91. NVIDIA up $3.09 at $233.95. Coca-Cola down 45 cents at $85.65. McDonald's up 6 cents at $231.89. Meta Platforms up $2.15 at $728.08. Microsoft up $4.73 at $517.53. Deere & Company up $19.74 at $687. And Apple up $3.37 at $333.69. 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
9: 5:43 on this Friday afternoon as we take a look at your forecast on KMMO. Well, it was a sunny day around the area. Temperatures have topped out on average between the upper 60s and lower 70s. We got up to 71 degrees here at the radio station in Marshall. Low tonight expected to be in the upper 40s, and we'll have a wind out of the northeast 5 to 10 miles per hour. Sunshine on Saturday, a high in the lower 70s, southeast wind around 5. Saturday night, clear evening, partly cloudy overnight, low in the lower 50s, southeast wind around 5 in the evening, becoming light and variable, and a sunny day on Sunday with a high in the mid-70s and a wind out of the north 5 to 10. Looking ahead to the early part of next week, Monday and Tuesday, clear skies, high on Monday around 70 and in the mid-70s on Tuesday. Barometric pressure 30.21, humidity 37%, wind out of the north-northeast 7, gusting up to 11. Currently 71 degrees at Chillicothe, it's 68 at Brookfield, 70 at Carrollton, and 69 degrees in Marshall at KMMO.
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1: It's Marshall's turn to be visitors at homecoming, as the Owls will spend week 6 looking to crash the party of their state-ranked opponents. The Owls will take on Moberly this evening at Dr. Larry K. Nowell Spartan Stadium. The Spartans are 9th in the Class 4 poll after taking their first loss of the season last week at Rolla 35-22. Meanwhile, the Owls are still looking for their second win, having lost last week's homecoming matchup against Kirksville 21-13. Pre-game coverage on KMMO AM 1300 will begin at 6:40 p.m. with kickoff at around 7. The game is also streaming online at kmmo.com. 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Likewise, pre-game coverage begins at 6:40 with kickoff at around 7 p.m. The Pigskin postgame will follow both contests, featuring interviews with area coaches, as well as highlights and the latest standings. In other Week 6 high school football games tonight, in the Midland Empire Conference, Mexico is at Kirksville, St. Joseph Benton is at Maryville, and Cameron is at Savannah. In the MRVC East, Lafayette County is at Holden, Lexington is at Knobnoster, and Carrollton is at Richmond. In the MRVC West, Odessa is at Center, Clinton at Oak Grove, and Pleasant Hill is at Warrensburg. In the Tri-County, Boonville is taking on Blair Oaks, School of the Osage is at California, Hallsville is at Eldon, and Fulton is at Southern Boone. In the Central State 8, Fayette is at Lynn, Harrisburg is at Tipton, and South Callaway is at Russellville. In the CMAC, Smith Cotton is at Columbia Battle. In the Clarence Cannon Conference, Monroe City is at Centralia, Macon is at Clark County, and Palmyra is at Highland. In the Grand River East, Gallatin is at Marceline, Brookfield at South Harrison, Putnam County is at Maysville, and Trenton is at Milan. In other 11-man action, Versailles is at Adrian, Crestridge at Coal Camp, Salisbury at Crystal City, Western at St. Charles Duchenne, Chillicothe at Tolton Catholic, El Dorado Springs at Warsaw, Excelsior Springs at William Chrisman, and Lone Jack is at Windsor. and eight-man action, Polo was at Braemar, Santa Fe at Concordia, Bishop LeBlanc at East Christian, BKN Thunder at Lincoln, Sweet Springs at St. Paul Lutheran, and Norbern Hardin Central is at Slater. That's a look at sports this hour on KMMO. I'm Austin Boland.
13: It's time for A Minute with Mitch as we take a moment to discuss football with a play-by-play voice of the Kansas City Chiefs. It's presented by Hy-Vee, the proud official grocery sponsor of the Kansas City Chiefs.
14: The NFL's popularity is well established, but there are so many distractions around the game, reality can be lost. This week the Chiefs play the Raiders, and I've wondered if current players really get the history of this rivalry and what it means to play in the NFL. Recently I was interviewing Chiefs second-year cornerback Noel Williams, and he blew me away. He told me it was a dream come true for him to play for the Chiefs. Noel said that in his youth he studied the Chiefs DBs from the past, James Hasty, Eric Berry, and others. Then he went on to say about the privilege of playing in the NFL, and that the NFL stood for not for long. I thought, who am I interviewing here? Noel Williams was saying things that veteran players rarely say. Noel Williams played high school football in Oxnard, California, and college football in Las Vegas. He not only gets the rivalry, he gets the big picture on this Minute with Mitch.
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5: This is KMMO Marshall, 68 degrees at 6 o'clock.
6: Back on the road. I'm Lisa LaSera, Fox News. President Trump set to hold a rally this hour in Mobile, Alabama.
7: A place that I won all 3 times, record votes, like Texas, like Oklahoma, like a lot of them. And we're going to give a little speech, and I hope they like it.
6: Even though Alabama is in deep red territory, the president is hoping to shore up support in the nearby Florida panhandle, where Byron Donalds is running for governor. Yesterday, the president made stops in Texas and Oklahoma. New charges filed against a man already facing charges that he killed a British lawmaker, now accused of plotting to kill another member of parliament.
8: 28-year-old Joshua Carey of Rotherham, South Yorkshire, was charged today with 1 count of preparation of terrorist acts. Now, this charge relates to activity which he is alleged to have taken place between the 31st of May 2024 and the 8th of July 2026. Carey is due to appear at Westminster Magistrates Court on Wednesday. Nigel Farage, of course, is a leading conservative politician, leader of Reform UK Party, and a well-known campaigner for Brexit.
6: Fox's Stephanie Bennett in London. Carey is charged in the July murder of Anne Woodcombe, the inner home. Woodcombe was hit over the head more than 20 times. The attack was caught on camera. Manhattan judge has released the body cam footage of the arrest of Luigi Mangione in connection with the 2024 shooting death of United Healthcare CEO Brian Thompson in Manhattan. Mangione was taken into custody at a McDonald's in Pennsylvania.
9: What's your name?
10: Mark.
9: What is it?
10: Mark.
9: Mark?
10: Yes, sir.
9: Mark what?
10: Rosario.
9: Rosario. Someone called. They thought you were suspicious.
6: Mangione has pled guilty to federal stalking charges and faces life in prison when he's sentenced in December. He also faces state charges, but those proceedings have been postponed as his lawyers try to have that case thrown out. 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
6: Democratic National Committee is suing the Trump administration, claiming it secretly altered a postcard, making it harder for U.S. citizens living abroad to vote.
14: The Trump administration is facing a lawsuit over a change to a federal voting form used by Americans living overseas. The Democratic National Committee alleges the Defense Department removed a checkbox for U.S. citizens abroad who have never lived in the U.S. 38 states allow some of those citizens to vote based on qualifying family connections to a state. The lawsuit alleges the change could make it more difficult for some overseas Americans to register and cast ballots. The Defense Department has not responded to the lawsuit. Roxanne Evans, Fox News.
6: Former Florida Congressman David Rivera sentenced to 10 years in prison in connection with a secret $50 million lobbying campaign for Venezuela during President Trump's first term. Rivera was found guilty of failing to register as a foreign agent and conspiracy to commit money laundering. Secretary of State Marco Rubio, a longtime friend of Rivera, testified during the trial that he had no idea what was going on and he felt betrayed. Halle Berry must remain 100 yards from her ex-husband, Olivier Martinez, after he accused her of abusing their 12-year-old son.
16: For the moment, at least, the judge in the case is siding with Martinez, granting a temporary restraining order against Berry, whom Martinez claims in court documents obtained by People and TMZ, quote, physically abused our son, Maceo, by jumping on him, putting her hands around his neck, and choking him. Martinez also claims there were other instances of abuse by Berry before that latest September 26 incident.
6: Fox's Jonathan Hunt. Martinez is also accusing her of verbal and emotional abuse. Berry's legal team says the actions coming from Martinez are not unexpected. I'm Lisa Lacera. This is Fox News.
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21: 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And be sure and stay with us for Pigskin postgame coming up later on. Your weather forecast, clear tonight, low in the upper 40s, sunny tomorrow, high in the low 70s tomorrow night. Partly cloudy, low in the low 50s, sunny and 75 for Sunday. Monday, sunny, high around 70. And Tuesday, about 75. Wednesday and Thursday, mostly sunny with highs around 80. Our high today was 71. It's 68 in Sedalia right now, 70 in Warrensburg, and 67 at KMMO.
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0: America's story is 250 years strong, built on freedom, determination, hard work, and the pioneering spirit that shaped this country. While WK hasn't been here from the very beginning, our family of hardworking professionals and customers have shared in the American story for 107 years. This is Kyle Weymouth. Since 1919, we've had the privilege of serving generations of families across Sedalia and West Central Missouri. Thank you for allowing WK to be a part of your family's story. Here's to America's past, our shared future, and many more miles together.
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3: Two residents were displaced after a residential fire last night in Boonville. I'll have more on that and other news right after this.
4: Missouri Net News. I'm Sue Danielson. Parts of the state were drenched with rain this week, creating flooding concerns. There are multiple flood warnings for rivers and creeks. The National Weather Service says temperatures this weekend will be cooler, and warm weather returns by the end of next week. Work will soon begin on a project in mid-Missouri which aims to boost cancer treatment and create high-tech jobs. ABK Biomedical and the University of Missouri Research Reactor are partnering on the project in Ashland. It's expected to open in 2028. A new exhibit at the Missouri History Museum in St. Louis celebrates America's favorite pastime. Historian Adam Kloppy says it highlights more than just big league baseball moments.
5: Baseball is a game for everybody.
4: The exhibit opens tomorrow. The Missouri State Capitol Dome in Jefferson City will be lit in red from sunset Saturday until sunrise Monday. The lighting coincides with ceremonies held in remembrance of the state's firefighters who died in the line of duty. Missouri Net News.
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3: Co-op. Two residents were displaced after a residential fire last night in Boonville. The city's fire department, along with Cooper County Fire and ambulance crews, responded to the blaze at around 8:30 p.m. on the 1200th block of Rainbow Road. The department says crews encountered heavy smoke and found that a large tree branch had brought down power lines in the backyard and onto the house. The downed power lines impaired crews' ability to fully combat the fire, with one firefighter evaluated on the scene after receiving an electric shock. While Ameren crews were on their way to the scene, firefighters were able to conduct a primary search and confirm that all occupants were safely evacuated. Crews extinguished the fire in the kitchen before expanding their efforts to neighboring rooms. Firefighters completed their operations after Ameren's team removed the downed power line. One resident was treated for smoke inhalation. The two residents are receiving assistance from the American Red Cross. Firefighters were on the scene for about 4 hours. Marshall Public Schools Superintendent Caleb Pettit says he's taking a watch-and-see approach after last week's resolution to the lawsuit between the Assessor's Office and the Saline County Commission. The settlement approved last week released nearly $590,000 of funds, escrowed over nearly 4 years, to the Office of Assessor Jessica Adcock Goodman, representing the difference between whether her office is funded at 1% of ad valorem property taxes or one-half of 1%. Nearly $234,000 of that could have gone to Marshall Schools, according to figures provided by Saline County Collector Sydney Sims. However, Pettit says he remains optimistic that the additional funding to the assessor's office will result in improved valuations.
7: The idea here, as I understand it, is that with this reclassification and redirecting those funds, the assessors should be better equipped to do the assessments more timely. If that's the case, and I guess we just all need to watch and see, does that translate in a better assessment, and is that good for public schools? And I believe time will tell. That's how I understand what's been contested and what the outcome is, and I'm hopeful that it does. I mean, we've got a lot of new construction going on around Marshall. There is visible growth.

0: happening. So if we're capturing that more accurately and in a more timely fashion, that could be a cost-neutral thing.
1: Pettit notes that the increased funding for the assessor's office comes ahead of a reassessment year, which could impact the tax rates entities are able to levy. We'll have the escrow breakdown by polity posted with this story on our website at KMMO.com. A Moberly man will go on probation after pleading guilty last week to charges of child endangerment and unlawful possession of a firearm. 38-year-old Michael Sean Timmons pleaded guilty September 23rd in Randolph County Circuit Court to the charge of possession of a firearm as a felon, with prosecutors noting that Timmons had been convicted in 2008 of forgery in St. Charles County. As part of the plea agreement, four felony counts of endangering the welfare of a minor were downgraded to two Class A misdemeanors, which he also pled guilty to. Timmons was working out of state in January 2026 when Randolph County deputies were called to his home after learning that an 11-year-old was accidentally shot. The girl was taken to a nearby hospital but would die from her injuries. Deputies arrived to the home and said in their probable cause statement that they encountered an overwhelming smell of human waste, with trash and dirty clothes collecting throughout the house and cockroaches present. According to their statement, deputies found a gun and ammunition in a bedroom they say belonged to Timmons. Children in the house had told deputies that they were regularly left alone by their parents, and they had been shown where a handgun was stored and how to operate it. One of the children went on to say that she had grabbed the handgun when they saw an unknown vehicle approach. Timmons' 8-year sentence for unlawful firearm possession was suspended pending the completion of 5 years of supervised probation. The children's mother, 38-year-old Jo Marie Timmons, continues to face one charge of endangering the welfare of a child, resulting in death, and four additional counts of child endangerment. Jo Marie Timmons had her bond set in early April at $25,000, which she has since posted. Her next hearing is set for the afternoon of November 13th. 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I'm Austin Bold.
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6: It's a rivalry that's been going on since the late 50s and spans two conferences. A continuation of the Rumble on the River, which transpires tonight in Wellington, as the Tigers celebrate homecoming by hosting Warwick for Game of the Week action on KMMO. It started in 1959. It's seen both schools compete in both the CRC and the I-70 conferences. The two schools had some fierce battles at the 11-man level. Now they're doing so in the 8-man classification. There was a 6-year hiatus in the rivalry in football from 2018 to 2023 when Warwick shifted to 8-man ball, but it resumed in 2024 when Wellington joined the 8-man ranks. Wellington barely leads in the overall series 23-22. The Tigers have won the last 11 meetings dating back to 2010. A season ago, the Tigers won on the road 65-18. Warwick, however, dominated the series early, winning the first 12 matchups from 1959 to 1970. The Bearcats come into this evening 2-3 on the year, 0-1 against I-70 opponents. They began league play with a 41-6 loss to Concordia last week. Their other two losses have been to Hardin, Norburn, and Polo. Their wins have been over Northland Christian and BKN Thunder. Warwick's averaging 25 points per game, allowing 32.5 per contest. Their offense has mustered 234 yards per game, 112 of that on the ground, 122 per game through the air. Levi Fielder leads them in rushing with 49 carries, good for 295 yards, 6 yards per carry, and 3 rushing touchdowns. Gates Kebby and Trent Mahir in a split time at the quarterback spot. Kebby is said to be the likely starter tonight. He's completed 21 passes and 39 attempts for 275 yards and 3 touchdowns. Trent Mahir begins the evening at wide receiver, but he's been 32 of 65 at the quarterback spot, good for 337 yards and 4 touchdowns. Levi Fielder leads the Bearcats in receptions, 16 grabs for 102 yards and 2 TDs. Gage Tebby has 11 catches, 141 yards and 2 touchdowns. Skylar McNary's added 8 catches, 126 yards. On defense, Lucas Walker's graduated. He logged 146 tackles last year to go with more than 500 for his career. This year, Dalton Marino, who had 88 stops last year, has 51 so far this fall, with Carson Claypool adding 40 tackles of his own. Meanwhile, Wellington's win over Sweet Springs last week made them 1-0 in I-70 action and 3-2 overall. Their other wins have been against Bramer and Slater, while they've lost to state-ranked Hardin, Norburn, and North Shelby. A year ago, Wellington scored 647 points. That's 54 per game. This year, they're averaging just under 39 points per game while giving up 37 per contest. The Tigers graduated quarterback Johnny Hampton and running back Desmond Holder, taking away some of their explosiveness. A year ago, they had as many yards rushing as they did passing. This season, they've rushed for 1,065 yards through 5 games. That's 213 yards per contest. They passed for 730 on the year, 146 per game. Carter Bolton is Wellington's top running back with 71 carries, 506 yards, and 8 touchdowns. That's 7 yards per attempt. Then comes quarterback Wyatt Miller, 35 rushes, 288 yards, along with 5 TDs. That's an average of 8 yards per carry. Through the air, Wyatt Miller is 56 of 106, good for 700 yards and 10 touchdowns. Miller's top two receivers have been Peyton Kolkmeyer and Mason Lamphere. Wellington's leading receiver a year ago, Kolkmeyer, has 19 catches for 307 yards and 6 touchdowns this season. Lamphere's added 18 grabs for 229 yards and 2 scores. Also chipping in with 15 catches, good for 140 yards and 2 touchdowns, has been Jace Mefford. On defense, the Tigers have forced 12 turnovers thus far, with Hunter Sassman, Mason Lamphere, and Carter Bolton collecting 52, 41, and 34 tackles, respectively. We'll continue our pregame show by interviewing both head coaches, Aaron Rodenberg in his first year as head coach at Warwick, then Andy Hampton from Wellington. First, it's the Bearcats. Aaron Rodenberg will visit with them 30 seconds from now as we bring you Game of the Week coverage on KMMO.
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6: Three on the year, lost last week your I-70 opener to Concordia, but you're hoping, I guess, this team improves as we go through the rest of the season week by week.
8: Especially now we're really starting to get into the thick of conference. A lot of good opponents coming up on our schedule, good districts as well, so it's a lot of good rivalries coming up and should be good, I think.
6: You're relatively new to the coaching field. Your thoughts thus far on this group of Bearcats? Of course, you were an assistant last year, so you're familiar with some of them.
8: I mean, with this group that I have this year, it's like we don't really have that standout kid, but we just have a really good group of kids. They play well together, good team. Pretty much anything I ask, they do it. And yeah.
6: You're kind of senior-laden. You've got 10 seniors on your roster.
8: Yes, sir, and then a couple juniors. So, I mean, we're very upperclass and senior-led right now, which is good, I think, for the young kids that we have. Something that they can watch and learn from and get ready for when they get their chance.
6: Tell me about the type of team you have. Do you like to run the ball, throw the ball? Is there a good balance between running and passing?
8: It's a pretty good little balance. The guy that we have running back, Levi Fielder, is usually one of the fastest kids on the field, so we tend to like to give him the ball, whether it's passing or running. But I usually tend to run a little more than passing.
6: Do your quarterbacks run at all?
8: Yeah, for sure. Speed options, bashes, anything like that we can get an athlete in open space and away they go.
6: I was looking at your stats. Have you had more than one player take time, or have you had more than one player handle the quarterback duties this year?
8: Yeah, we started with Trenton Huron. He had an injury in one of the games, so we've had Gage Stebby step in. He'll actually be my starter tonight. Good opportunity for him to get that started this year.
6: Big hole to fill on defense, the Walker kid, Lucas Walker. 150 tackles last year, over 500 for a career. You've got some big shoes to fill on that side of the ball.
8: Dalton Marino played right next to him last year, and I think that he saw a lot of what Lucas Walker was capable of doing, and he's our big tackler this year. So maybe not that level, but he's pretty close.
6: Your thoughts on the Wellington team going into this one tonight? Of course, last year they could run. They could pass the ball. They could do about anything. They're very explosive. This year they seem to be a little more run-oriented.
8: So they have a lot of athletes, very good at track, so they're very, very fast, very quick. If you get them into open space, then it's hard to bring them down. So it's still got to watch both ends of it, but they do seem to run a little bit more. We just got to keep the athletes in front of us.
6: That being said, you look at their pass receiving core, they've got three receivers of almost identical numbers. They've got a good core of receivers to throw to when they do throw.
8: Yeah, and that thing does make it a little bit tough. You really can't just key on one person. Everybody's got a job and an assignment, and it's just as important as the next guy.
6: Despite the fact you're 2-3 on the year, are you where you want to be this time of year? Are you making progress as the season goes along? Because we're right at the halfway point right now.
8: We're definitely taking a good step forward. There's been a couple of hiccups here lately, but it's just kind of getting the boys the right mindset, getting ready for each week.
6: Wellington Oryk, our game of the week tonight on KMMO, Oryk coach Aaron Rodenberg, our guest in the pregame show. Coach, thanks for taking time for the visit. Good luck in the game tonight. We'll talk it over with you afterwards.
8: All right, thanks, sir. Appreciate it.
6: Take a 30-second timeout. Now back to the KMMO studios.
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6: Coach, 1-0 in I-70 play, 3-2 overall, but those two losses by your ball club to very, very good teams, both state ranked.
10: Yeah, you know, we've kind of been on this same path the last few years, and, you know, we really stress how important I-70 play is, and, you know, we kind of like to talk about our season as preseason and regular season, and, you know, we always think of the conference season as really the regular season, and so, you know, we had some tough matchups there in those first 4 weeks, you know, two outstanding teams, and Northern Hardin Central and North Shelby, and then Slater is coming along really nicely as well here, so, you know, Bramer's always got a good traditional program. So we feel like our schedule's been tough, and it really prepares us for what's ahead here in the conference season.
6: And when you get ahead to the I-70 play, it looks like it's going to be a very balanced race this year. I don't think anybody stands out above the rest.
10: Yeah, no, I think it's really balanced. You know, I think last week was a great telebat. You know, we were back and forth with Sweet Springs, which we typically are in the first half, and luckily we figured some things out in the second half. And you know, it's tough year in, year out. A lot of traditional good programs, and you know, it could go either way. You know, every year.
6: Your team last year they ran the ball, they passed the ball equally as well, same yardage totals. This year looks like you're running the ball maybe a little more. At least you're having success running the ball a little more.
10: Yeah, you know, we always like to as 50-50 as possible, and so you know, so far we've had a little bit more success with the run game. You know, this year, and so. You know, but our quarterback, Wyatt Miller, he's getting better every game. And, you know, we want to be a little bit more balanced, you know, than what we have been. And so, but he's made a lot of big plays with his legs. And so, you know, that's something that is a great asset to our team. And so it's still good to have that, you know, balance, knowing that, you know, we can try to make a play when we need to.
6: He had big shoes to fill replacing Johnny Hampton.
10: Well, you know, he's done a good job, you know, of filling in. You know, a lot of these guys on our team this year, coming back from a veteran team last year, kind of had to wait their turn. And, you know, like I said, Wyatt's a great athlete, and he's getting better every day, and can make a lot of plays with his legs. We've got a really good receiving core, and Carter Bolton, our running back, coming back from last year and had another great season. And so, you know, it's good to have all those guys back with that experience.
6: You mentioned Bolton in the backfield, but look at your receiving core. You've got three receivers of almost identical numbers as far as passes caught are concerned.
10: Yeah, you know, we like to spread the ball around to all of our guys, and I think we do a good job of that. You know, our three main receivers, Jace Mefford and Mason Lamphere and Tayton Kolkmeyer, all, you know, kind of have about the same targets and the same catches on the season. And we want to be able to do that because, yeah, you know, if somebody wants to take away one guy, we want the other guy to step up, and we feel real confident in that.
6: Oric, tonight, your thoughts on them?
10: You know, this is a great rivalry game. It's been like that for a long time. You know, this is my 20th year at Wellington, and I remember my first year here was 2007 when they won their first state title and had a big run. And so, you know, that game's meant a lot to both communities. It's more of a friendly rivalry, respect rivalry. But, you know, we get up for this game every year. They always have tough kids, great athletes, and so this year is no different, and we'll have to play well.
6: Oric Wellington came in most game of the week tonight. Andy Hampton, head coach of the Wellington Tigers, adjusted in the pregame show. Coach, good luck in the game tonight. We'll visit with you afterwards.
10: All right, thanks, Greg.
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6: Let's learn a little more about these two teams. Oric comes in 0-1 in I-70 divisional action. They're 2-3 overall. Wellington's 1-0 in the I-70, and they're 3-2 on the season. Oric's got a new head coach this year in the form of Aaron Rodenberg. Aaron Rodenberg is a graduate of Oric High School, graduating in 2006, attended college in Marshall, and also the University of Missouri. Last year, he was assistant coach and junior high coach at Oric. This year, He's in his first year as head coach of the Oreck varsity squad. Andy Hampton, a veteran head coach, graduate of Oak Grove High School, attended college at Northwest Missouri State. He was assistant coach at Oak Grove for 3 years. Then he came to Wellington. He's in his 20th year at Wellington, where he's coached a variety of sports. He took over the football team midway through the 2019 campaign. He's in his seventh full season as head coach of the Wellington football squad. Overall record, 34-36. Oreck lost five seniors off last year's team. This year they've got a roster of 22. 10 seniors, 5 juniors, 3 sophomores, 4 freshmen. On offense, they'll start 5 seniors, 2 juniors, 1 freshman. On defense, they'll start 5 seniors, 2 juniors, 1 freshman. They'll have 5 starters go both ways. For Oreck, their offensive lineup, at the center spot, a junior, Landon Smith. The guards are senior Reese McCartney and freshman Tucker Clark. The tight ends are junior Keaton Hands. The wide receiver is senior, that's Trent Mahira. The quarterback's a senior, Gates Tebby. The running back a senior, Levi Fielder. The fullback is a senior, that's Osden Ayers. On defense for Oreck, their defensive ends, junior Landon Smith and senior Reese McCartney. The nose tackle's a freshman, Tucker Clark. The linebackers are senior Dalton Marino and senior Osden Ayers. The cornerbacks are senior Stryker McNary and junior Carson Claypool. And the safety's a senior, Levi Fielder. For Wellington, their roster number's down a little bit this year. After having 31 a year ago and graduating 10 seniors, this year they've got a roster of 28. 6 seniors, 7 juniors, 6 sophomores, 9 freshmen. On offense, they'll start 3 seniors, 3 juniors, 2 sophomores. On defense, they'll start 4 seniors, 3 juniors, 1 sophomore. They'll have 5 starters go both ways. For Wellington on offense, their center is a senior, Garrett Burek. The guards are junior Ryland Laban and junior Levi Beckner. The tight ends are senior Tayton Kolkmeyer. The wide receiver is sophomore Mason Lanfear. The quarterback's a junior Wyatt Miller. The fullback is sophomore Abe Amon. The running back is senior Carter Bolton. On defense for Wellington, the defensive ends are senior Tayton Kolkmeyer and junior Ryland Laban. The nose guard's a senior, that's Garrett Burek. The linebackers are junior Wyatt Miller, senior Carter Bolton, and junior Hunter Sassman. And the cornerbacks are sophomore Mason Lamphere and senior Jace Mefford. That's a look at the starting lineups for both teams. Opening kickoff coming your way, but first a 30-second timeout. Opening kick headed your way in a half minute. 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
6: The renewal of the Rumble on the River rivalry as Oreck's at Wellington tonight for I-70 divisional action out of the CRC Conference. High today was somewhere in the upper 60s. By the time this game is over tonight, it'll probably be down somewhere in the low 50s. Just gorgeous weather. Hasn't been a cloud in the sky all day. Two teams with the same color scheme going at it this evening. Wellington hosting Oreck for what is Wellington's homecoming. Wellington wearing their home black, black shirts, black pants, black helmets, gold trim, gold lettering, gold numerals. Oreck wearing their white on the road. White shirts, black pants, black helmets with black and gold trim, black lettering, and black numerals on a white shirt. On the year, 3-2 is the record for Wellington. Meanwhile, the record for the Oreck squad is 2-3. They're having the flip of the coin right now at midfield. The coaches were out there. Now the coaches have gone back to the respective sidelines. Captains are out there. We've had the flip of the coin. It looks to me like Wellington has won the toss, but sometimes you never can tell. They're turning things around now, and we'll see what transpires. Wellington is deferred. So Wellington wins the toss. Wellington is deferred. They will kick off. They'll kick off and go from left to right with the Tigers. This field runs east and west. This is just like the field at Boonville, like the field over at Higginsville, which is where we'll be in 3 weeks. This field runs east and west. So Wellington won the toss. Wellington will defer. They will kick off. They'll defend the east end zone. They'll go left to right. Oreck will get the ball first. They'll defend the west end zone. They'll go from right to left, respectively. Our officials for tonight's matchup, the referee is Jack Moore. The umpire is Vin Kriegshauer. The head linesman is Jimmy Leith. The line judge is Luke Ropey. And the back judge is Douglas Hill. Those are the officials for this evening's matchup. Orrick with an 0-1 record in I-70 divisional play. Orrick was a loser last week at Concordia, 41-6. Wellington is 1-0 in the division with a win over Sweet Springs, 46-28 last week. Wellington, Concordia, and Santa Fe were winners first week of divisional play. Wellington, Concordia, Santa Fe were winners. Orrick, Sweet Springs, and St. Paul were losers. Other games tonight in the I-70 division besides this one, Sweet Springs goes to St. Paul for St.